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2: Hey, we want to welcome a lot of people here to the Black Hills this week, and that is because, what do we got going here, Jill?
3: Oh, it is Operation Thunder. The bikers are here for the Sturgis Bike Week, but you know, Alan, it's not just in Sturgis.
2: No, it's the whole Black Hills. All of us towns, we're like the satellites from the mothership.
3: Oh, yeah, we're like an hour and a half away from Sturgis, and our little town will just be packed with all the bikers and running up and down the highway. We're way off the highway, but there's so many. It just sounds like thunder.
2: It does. And you know, there's one thing that we really, really appreciate about Bike Week, and that is, I don't know if y'all know this, but there are a lot of Christian bike clubs. You know, like Soldiers for Christ, they come in here and do a great work. There's Motorcycles for Jesus. There's some great groups, and they set up booths in Sturgis.
3: And all of the local churches have some kind of outreach, giving a free breakfast, providing lunch, just opportunities for bikers to be in safe areas and learn about Jesus.
2: So we're going to be praying for you guys, those of you who are trying to spread the name of Jesus during Bike Week, and just in your honor, we're going to go ahead and tribute you with Bob Marshall and his song, Ride On, Can't Let the Devil Win.

0: was Red Steagall, now that I have accepted your love.
1: We are real excited, and you guys have heard this the last couple of weeks. Kristen Harris has a brand new CD out called Give Me Jesus. And we're going to do this like every week for the next couple of months. We're introducing songs, debuting songs from that album. And you got a little message to share from Kristen, don't you?
0: Yeah, this is in her own words. She wrote this on the inside, or is it the back cover of her CD cover? One of those.
1: We call those liner notes.
0: That's right.
1: Yeah.
0: As Kristen says, the recording of this album was a bigger step of faith than I realized it would be. It's been on my heart to record an album of hymns for some time now, and it has not been without opposition and trial that we have finally got it done. But I have seen remarkable blessings through this process and on this project. And though my faith has been tested, I can say unwaveringly, God's faithfulness never fails.
1: So now, from Kristen's new album, Give Me Jesus, here is a Circuit Rider Roundup debut of her song, Spirit Song.

0: That was Kristen Harris, and we are proud to say that was a Circuit Rider Roundup debut of a song from her Give Me Jesus new CD, Spirit Song. Thank you so much, Kristen, for thinking of us.
1: Earlier this year, Tom Hatton went to be with the Lord. Donna and Tom have been a force in Western poetry. We'd like to share something with you from them right now from their Silver Shadows CD. They call this Spellbound on the High Lonesome.
2: Have you sat on the edge of a mountain? Gazing out on the valley below, felt the hot winds off of the desert floor, smelled the hint of a wet spring snow. Have you danced to the music of the prairie wolves way out on the lonely rim as they yodeled their songs in harmony joyfully to the wind? Have you seen the foxfire come walking over the rocks and through the trees? That ghostly light on the mountaintops that makes you doubt the things you see. And wrapped up in a slicker, have you waited out a thunderstorm? Edging ever closer to the spitting campfire, trying hard to stay dry and warm. And did you camp out there on that mountain with your horse for a night on the ground? Just to watch the coming of the dawn, and by God's beauty, held spellbound.
1: That was Donna and Tom Hatton sharing their original poem, Spellbound, on the High Lonesome.
0: Now, from one of their gospel albums, this one's called Because He Lives, here's the Bar J. Wranglers, There's One.

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3: I was digging around in our vault, found this old cassette tape. We've played from it before. It's when we started playing Western music with a Western band we called Timberline. This is a medley of some of our favorite gospel tunes. Your circuit riders, Alan and Jill.

0: That was your circuit riders, Alan and Jill, with a band called Timberline doing a gospel medley.
1: Now it's time for this week's Legacy Cowboy Thoughts from Jeff. Of course, that is Jeff Hildebrandt. Here is Facebook.
2: Well, I have myself a Facebook page. And I don't know about you, but I just sort of make stuff up. Because if it all was true, you'd know my life is boring. So I write that I'm a fan of vegetarian barbecue and getting spray-on tans. I am friends with lots of people, some I've even met. I support all kinds of causes, but what they are, I forget. I am means instant messaging at rates I can't afford. But while building up my self-esteem, the real I am's ignored. In this semi-social universe, it seems the main attraction is expanding on a network while avoiding interaction. So instead of texting others about some TV show, I should use this new technology to ask the folks I know to meet me and to volunteer to help someone in need or come with me to worship. That way I plant a seed of social interaction the way our God implored and expand upon the network that brings glory to the Lord.
1: All right, go ahead and admit it. How many of you cowboys out there are on Facebook? I bet there's a bunch, yeah. That was Legacy Cowboy Thoughts from Jeff. Jeff Hildebrandt, Facebook.
0: Have you ever been somewhere, you know, a strong historical place or a ghost town, and you swear you can almost hear the past whispering to you?
1: Mm-hmm.
0: Barry Ward is going to sing a song titled Whispers of the West.

0: Tonight in Bay Point, Maine, it's beef bourguignon. In Malibu, it's sirloin kebabs. You'll find beef fajitas at the Four Fork Ranch. And Kung Pao beef in Chinatown. In New Orleans, it's Creole pepper steak. And beef bracciola in the north end of Boston. There's a great corned beef sandwich at 7th and 55th. And in Chicago, a porterhouse steak, the perfect medium rare. At the end of each day, all over the country, nothing satisfies so many people in so many ways. Beef. It's what's for dinner.
1: Hey, it's Tuck Field. You can call me Tuck. I'm with Arkansas Cowboy Radio, riding Mountain View, Arkansas. I'm here with Alan and Jill and their award-winning show, Circuit Rider Roundup in Custer, South Dakota.
2: Thank you, Tuckfield. We appreciate that. We're going to share right now a collaboration. Here's a song that was written by Kevin Tuckfield and Doug Figgs, also known as Farrier Figgs. They wrote it together. They recorded it together. Here is Trust in the Lord, but Tie Up Your Horse.

0: We just heard a collaboration and song between Kevin Tuckfield and Doug Figgs. Trust in the Lord, but tie up your horse. Good advice.
1: That was a fun one, wasn't it?
0: Yeah.
1: Well, now it's time for this week's Circuit Rider Verse in Song.
0: Jill, do you know who Stuart Hamill was? You know, he has a star on the Hollywood's Walk of Fame.
1: Well, of course I do. He appeared in 10 movies with such stars as Roy Rogers, Gene Autry, and John Wayne. He was also a singer and a songwriter with his own radio show. Many of Hamlin's 225 published songs were recorded by scores of artists, including Eddie Arnold, Pat Boone, Johnny Cash, and even Elvis Presley. In 1949, Billy Graham was in Los Angeles for a tent crusade under the Big Tent. During a conversation with Billy the next morning, Stuart Hamlin surrendered his life to Christ. He tells this story about one of his songs.
0: I wrote this song one night, shortly after midnight. My wife and I had been visiting one of Hollywood's most famous movie stars. We'd gone over to his home just to fill him in on some of the things that had happened in his recent absence. Somehow, the discussion got around to how people can solve problems within themselves. I remember making a statement such as, "It's no secret what God can do in a man's life." About 2 hours later, as we were about to leave the actor's home, he said, "Stuart, you ought to write a song about it is no secret what God can do. That's a beautiful thought." When we arrived at home, I walked into the living room and I sat down at the organ. Our hall clock began to chime the hour of midnight. I grabbed a pen and I started writing. "The chimes of time ring out the news. Another day is through." And on until the song was finished. I then turned and glanced at the hall clock. It was only 17 minutes after midnight. I couldn't believe it. I had never been able to write any musical composition in less than 3 or 4 hours. I thought the clock had stopped. I then looked and saw the big pendulum still swinging.
1: And here's the cool part, Alan. Stuart's neighbor, who made that suggestion about writing the song, was none other than the Duke, John Wayne. In Philippians 4, verses 12 to 13, the Apostle Paul writes, "I know what it is to be in need, and I know what it is to have plenty. I have learned the secret of being content in any and every situation. Whether well-fed or hungry, whether living in plenty or in want, I can do all things through Christ who gives me strength."
0: So now, singing this week's Circuit Rider Verse and Song, Stuart Hamlin's It Is No Secret, here is Robert Joe Vandegrift.

0: You just heard Robert Joe Vandegrift, we affectionately call him RJ, singing this week's Circuit Rider verse and song, It Is No Secret.
1: And now here's a poem from Papa Mac, Water.
2: Our cattle are pastured high in the hills during the summer months. Cool winds coming from the mountains, and the grass is usually lush and green. I spend a lot of time in that pasture on horseback, working the cattle. In my mind, it's some of the most beautiful country I've ever seen. The land is naturally irrigated by springs and streams created from the snow runoff. Unfortunately, it's not always the case. Some years there's little snow and no rain. The pasture grass is burnt by the sun and the streams become dry gulches. Lack of water can turn even the luscious pasture into harsh terrain. It hadn't even reached noon and it was already over 100 degrees in the pasture. Sweat was stinging my eyes. The herd and my mare were feeling its effect. Luckily, one of the spring-fed water holes was close to where the herd was grazing. The cool water was just what we needed. You could say it was almost perfect. At the end of the day in the saddle, a horse trough full of water looked inviting. But my first priority was to ensure my mare was cooled down, groomed, and fed. Once she was taken care of, I threw myself into that trough. Soon, the coolness of the water had me relaxed and ready for my camp bed. Rain was falling the next morning, so I used the opportunity to grab a shower. As the water cascaded over my body, I could almost feel it re-energize my soul. The rain made for a soggy ride, but it was beneficial to the herd and the pasture. By the end of the day, both my mare and I looked as if we had fallen into a mud hole. Water plays such an important role in the success of a family farm. Without it, crops won't grow, livestock couldn't survive, and neither would we. It gives you refreshment, can cleanse you, and cool you down. It's simply nature's perfect substance as made by God's decree. When I accepted Jesus into my life as my personal Savior, I was baptized, symbolizing the death of my sinful past. My immersion in the water made me feel pure and new. I came out of that water no longer feeling like an outcast. Water is one of the most essential elements for your earthly body. But never forget, baptism by water signifies the life you now embody. And it comes to pass in those days that Jesus came from Nazareth of Galilee and was baptized of John in Jordan. And straight away, coming out of the water, he saw the heavens opened and the Spirit like a dove descending on him. And there came a voice from heaven saying, Thou art my beloved Son, in whom I am well pleased. Mark 1:9-11.
1: That was cowboy poet Papa Mac from his Fallen But Forgiven CD, Water.
0: Andrew Dean and the Farm Machine from their Faith, Hope, and Love CD have a song with one of those strange titles, unless you listen to the whole song, right?
1: That's right.
0: The title of this song is Don't Let Me Die. Well, we all know we're going to die, but listen for the message of what he really is trying to say here. You're going to love it.
3: My heart is steadfast, O God. My heart is steadfast. I will sing and make melody. Come on, guys.

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0: was God Kissed Us All Goodbye, the artist Eddie Harrison.
1: Jim Custer has got a collection of country gospel music, and this one he calls Mendin' Fences.

0: course, being from Custer, South Dakota, we really like this guy's last name. That was Jim Custer.
1: He'd fit in right well here.
0: I wonder if he's a direct descendant.
1: Who knows?
0: That was Men and Fences.
1: Well, what shall we do for the last song of this segment?
0: We need to have a song about the last roundup.
1: Well, and we do. And I have one, the last roundup, and we're going to let Mark Baker sing it.

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2: And now let's get back in the saddle for more Circuit Rider Roundup with Alan and Jill.
3: We just want to say thank you to you guys for listening in. We so appreciate you and your decision to also worship God the way that we do through cowboy music and cowboy poetry. We really appreciate that.
2: Well, and in case you didn't know, we are coming at you from what is considered the west side of South Dakota, where cowboy hats and boots are always welcome, and we got plenty of cows hanging out here, too.
3: We do. I think we have more cows than people here.
2: Well, maybe not quite, but maybe close.
3: Yeah.
2: It is Heaven in the West. That's the title of a song by Mickey Daniel Province.

0: West. That was a song off of Mickey Daniels' Cowgirl Swing CD. I hope you enjoyed that.
1: Now it's time for this week's Jim Young Song of the Week. This comes from his Any Road I'm On CD, and he's going to tell us about the only thing that's easy.

0: A divine paintbrush with strokes of a pink and purplish hue. And puffy white clouds slowly float by on a calming sea of air. Drifting by with ease, they carry away your worries and cares. As the sun sinks, a peaceful hush falls over the countryside. And the daytime creatures, scared of the dark, skitter away and hide. Listen. Can you hear it? Take a minute or two of your time. Turn off the volume of the world. Shut out the noises in your mind. Go out into the night and hear the moon serenade the trees. Enjoy the dancing of the leaves as they're lifted by the breeze. Drifting up from the barn is the sound of the horses' soft snuffle. The ground thumping beneath their feet, shifting their weight, they shuffle. Tree frogs start chirping, keeping rhythm with the cricket's melody. Katydids join the nocturnal chorus, providing three-part harmony. In a distant pasture, the moo of cattle cues the coyote's howl. The evening choir is made complete with a hoot from the wise old owl. Be still and feel it. The heartbeat of the night is in nature's song. Enjoy the sweet symphony of God's creation that plays all night long. Then the sun will rise, and the dark world will be covered with light. But in a few hours, we'll be treated again to the concert of the night.
1: Cowgirl poet Teresa Burleson, Into the Night.
2: Did you know Eli Barcy is darn hard to tame? That's in her own words.
1: Oh, I thought maybe it was her husband's.
2: Maybe, John, yeah. That's the title of her album. Here is Roundup Time in Heaven from Eli Barcy.

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1: Howdy, neighbors. 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
2: Beef stroganoff, beef bourguignon, Irish beef stew, beef brisket, Chateaubriand, sauerbraten, roast beef, Catalonian beef ragu, Mongolian beef, chicken fried steak, steak Diane, grilled steaks balsamico, hamburgers, sizzling beef, spicy braised beef, barbecued beef ribs, beef Wellington, pepper beef, beef jerky, beef with broccoli, beef burritos, beef fajitas, beef tacos. Do you see where I'm going with this? Beef. It's what's for dinner.

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1: Cowboy poet Ron Sequoia has got really a great cowboy poem for our show, Circuit Rider Roundup.
0: This is perfect.
1: It is. Here's Circuit Preacher.
2: She knew she shouldn't worry, but couldn't help from thinking about the dangers on the trail and that her belly wasn't shrinking. Times were a bit hard. Faith calmed her fear. He promised he'd be back before the baby would appear. On the circuit 3 years now, she always hated to see him go. To God's purpose he had to bow, despite the hardships, rain or snow. He cut firewood before he'd gone, stocked up on dry goods and game. Any number of chores he had done, provided for, she missed him just the same. She wasn't due till January, had a pain now and then. The doctor would come by, and the neighbor lady, too. He so wanted to be home before her labor began. But being on the circuit was something he had to do. It wasn't self-pride or just a wandering way, but faith in the Lord that drove him to travel. Keep a light in the window, and don't forget to pray. Leave the rest to God, and he won't let it unravel. He had to get over to Three River Valley. Them folks was long without a preacher. Got to stop to see his old ma at Grand Fork, if the river wasn't too high for him to reach her. She still didn't understand how God took hold of him. He'd scrap almost any time. Just how did the Spirit win? A different strength he now possessed, a kind of quiet, indescribable power, the kind that let a man stand the test daily, regardless of the minute or hour. You could hear him talk to God when he was out doing a chore. If there was a disagreement, God would always win for sure. He courted her for 4 years before they decided to marry. Wife had been tough but good. Now she had a baby to carry. Bring him home was her prayer. For Christmas, Lord, if you can, you've blessed me with a new life and given me a God-fearing man. The preacher saw the candle as he cut through the trees, smelled the smoke of the fire, right there, got down on his knees. Thank you, Lord, for the circuit, the woman in our humble home. Have your way with our lives and the one that is yet to come.
1: That was Circuit Preacher from Ron Sequoia.
0: I'm going to play a song by Gene and Gary Prescott, The Master's Rhapsody. 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
1: From Greg Hager's new gospel album called Ain't God Good, here is Shepherd Me.

0: Shepherd Me. That was Greg Hager.
1: Dan Canyon is going to sing Home on the Range for you. And if you've listened to this show at all, we've played this. And this is not the Home on the Range you know. This is an original by Dan.

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1: We're going back into cowgirl poet Sheryl Sederberg's archives a bit to an earlier album she calls Born to Ponder. And I got to tell you, this is one of my favorite poems she's got, because I think we can all relate to how our horse reacts to maybe new stimulus, we'll call it. This is called Paper in the Wind.
2: I went for a ride one pretty day last spring. The sun was shining on my back, and I heard a robin sing. The colt, he was a young one. You could say he's mighty green. He just needs time under saddle, if you know what I mean. I could tell his mind was turning as he listened to my cue. I really like this colt. What I asked, he tried to do. Until he saw it, and his eyes got open wide, and every muscle stiffened, and I thought I was in for a ride. Now a dust devil came through and raised it from the ground. It made a rumble, then a howl, and it started to swirl around. He thought it was a monster, snorting fire and vapor. But all I saw in the ditch was someone's morning paper. Was he going to trust Minnie when I told him it's okay? Or reach a full-blown panic and bolt and run away? So I thought about my own life as I ride along the trail. Do I listen to my master, or do I come unrailed over silly little issues like paper in the air, swirling round me till I'm anxious and I just want out of there? Oh, as far as that young colt, he settled down once more. Good thing for the both of us, and we rode on like before. But now I keep this paper in my pocket, and when I'm tempted to overreact, I just say, paper in the wind, smile and calmly put it back. And one more thing I really should mention, not everything that rattles deserves my attention.
1: Oh, I'm sure you probably had something like that happen to you and your horse, right?
0: Oh, yeah. Riding a trail we always rode. Mm-hmm. One day there was a pile of dirt there that wasn't there the day before, and my heart, he crow-hopped and twisted, and I'm like, what?
1: Yeah, for me it was a garbage truck. Apparently he had never seen that before. So.
0: But a pile of dirt?
1: That's Sheryl Sederberg, Paper in the Wind.
0: The next up, we got Clint Bradley, and we know where his heart is. Soul of the West.

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1: Here's cowgirl poet Casey LaCourse, The Last Sunset.

0: The last sunset. The sun sets slow and paints the sky a fiery hue, a final sigh. A lone cowboy lays down, his body worn, his heart and soul forever torn. His hat is gone, his boots are old, his horse is lame, his story now told. He thinks of loved ones far away as he faces death at end of day. He remembers rides through canyons wide and nights by campfires where he'd reside. He thinks of friends who've gone before and wonders what lies in store. His eyes grow dim, his breath grows weak, his body still, his heart does seek a place to rest, a place to stay. On the open range, he'll find his way. The stars appear like diamonds bright, a final glimpse of heaven's light. The cowboy smiles. He knows it's time to cross one more mile. A salty tear falls on his cheek. He's lived a life not for the meek. He whispers, "Please, Lord, not yet." He takes one last look as he rides off into his last sunset.
1: The Last Sunset, that was KC LaCourse. And you know, we just want to let people know, we're actually coming at you remotely this week from Colorado Springs. We're here to celebrate the life of our friend Vern Thompson.
2: And what a life it was. We want to play a song that he sings as well as story tells in. And you can hear that iconic Western voice that he had and everyone knows and recognizes. This is the Colorado Cowboys for Jesus, The Touch of the Master's Hand.
3: It was battered and scarred, and the oxen, you thought it was hardly

and he said, "What am I a beard, good people? Who starts the bidding for me? $1, $1, do I hear two? $2, who makes it three? $3 once, $3 twice, going for three." But no, from the room far back, a gray-haired man came forward and picked up the bow. Then wiping the dust from that old violin and tightening up the strings, he played a melody pure and sweet, as sweet as he ain't.

0: The music stopped, and the auctioneer, with a voice that was quiet and low, said, "What now will you bid for this old violin?" As he held it up with its bow, 1,000, 1,000, do I hear two? 2,000, who makes it three? 3,000 once, 3,000 twice, gone and gone, said he. Well, the audience cheered, but some of them cried, "We just don't understand. What changed its worth?" And quick came the reply, "The touch of the master's hand." And many a man went life out of tune, all battered and scarred with sin. His soul auctioned cheap to a thoughtless world, much like that old violin. A mess of worries, a glass of wine, broken promises, and he travels on. He's going once, he's going twice, he's gone and almost gone. But the master comes, and the foolish world can never understand the worth of a soul and the change that is brought by the touch of the master's hand.
1: Colorado Cowboys for Jesus, featuring that beautiful baritone of Vern Thompson, "The Touch of the Master's Hand."
2: We love you, Vern. We miss you, Vern. We'll see you soon. You know what, folks? We're out of time, but we still want to leave you with a cowboy blessing for the week. So we're going to let Judy James sing from her "My God and I, a Living Prayer." God bless.

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3: Well, we're ready for another episode of Strays at the Gate right here on American Cowboy Radio. And this is the weekender portion.
4: You know, Ben, I'm excited about this one because I really don't know Eddie Harrison very well, but I'm going to get a chance to learn some things, and hopefully so will our audience.
3: I'll tell you what, Eddie was one of the first people I met in Albuquerque, New Mexico. I think it was 2019, my very first visit with the International Western Music Association's cadre of folks there, and got to visit with Eddie, and he struck me as just one of the nicest gentlemen you'll ever meet. So, Eddie, welcome to Strays at the Gate, the Weekenders.
5: Thank you. Glad to have you. Glad to be here, Ben. Ask me anything you want to.
3: we'll get into this a little bit deeper, and we'll talk about it later. But I'll tell you what, the first memory I have that's really cemented in my vision memory is you and a beautiful guitar that you had made. I'm not sure who was going to receive that, but somebody, I think, at Albuquerque got the benefit of one of Eddie Harrison's guitars, and we'll talk about those again a little bit later. But Eddie, you've had quite a storied background, a lot of time writing music. Tell us about your days of writing music and where all you did it at.
5: Well, I started writing music when I was about 20 years old. I had learned how to pick the guitar when I was about 14, and I started playing venues around southern New Mexico, and songs just started coming to me out of a clear blue sky. I don't know what else to say, because I know that some of the words that I put in there would I would have never thought of them otherwise. But I wrote several songs, and I got acquainted with Stuart Hamlin through a friend of mine that had a coffee house here in Las Cruces at the university. And so they invited me, and we went to California, and we did some recording in his recording studio. And I just kept writing from then on. Things would just come to me out of the thin air, and I have no other way to put it.
3: Well,
4: you know, sometimes songs are like that. They just happen.
5: Well, I moved out there because people kept telling me how great I was, and that I should be performing country music and recording country music. So I went there to live, because I wanted to record. And I found out that the people that were making the money and in music are not the singers. They're the writers. They're the ones that makes the music. So I started writing music, and I just wrote whatever came into my head. Lots of different things that I thought of. I wrote, tried to write country music, because at that time country music was going big, and even in Los Angeles, where all the popular singers were wanting to sing country music. So that's how I got started. And then while I was there, I lived there for 8 years, and while I was there, I wrote over 100 songs. And I started having trouble with my kids, and so I moved back to New Mexico, and I didn't write another song for 25 years. But I started hearing about these, they called them cowboy poetry gatherings. And so the first one I went to, old Red Steagle had published a couple of my songs, and he got me one on a record. And that's the only one I got while I was in Los Angeles. But I met him again at Silver City. And so we were talking about writing music for, he said that was just right down his line when they started doing that, because he's such a prolific writer. And that's how I come to start writing music again.
4: Well, Ben, before we get too far into this thing, let's hear one of Eddie's songs that he wrote. I hear that I'd like to listen to Waltz of the Rainbow.
3: Waltz of the Rainbow, yep. Eddie Harrison.
5: That was the first one that I wrote after I got back from California.
3: Well, we'll play that right now, Eddie. Here is Eddie Harrison with the Waltz of the Rainbow on Strays at the Gate, The Weekenders.

0: back with Eddie Harrison. Eddie, we just heard Waltz of the Rainbow. That's a great song, and you said that was the first one you wrote when you got back in, got back to New Mexico and started writing songs again.
1: Yep, that was it.
2: Eddie, about when was that? What year was would that have been?
1: 1977 or 1978.
2: 1977, 1978.
0: You're not a newcomer to this field.
1: Oh, no, I've been performing all kinds of music for 70 years.
2: Yeah.
0: Mercy.
2: Well, earlier you mentioned Red Seagull had covered one of your songs. What song would that have been, Eddie?
1: Well, he didn't cover my song. He got it put on the album that I was telling you about.
2: Oh, okay. Curtis.
1: Well, I was, they was writing all these songs at one time during the 73, 74, 75. They were doing all kinds of songs about truck driving. And this song just happened to come to me one day. I was driving down the street, and all of a sudden it started coming to me. So I learned a long time ago, if I got started with something in my head, I better stop and write it down right then.
2: Uh-huh.
1: Because if I didn't, I would lose it, and I wouldn't even remember what I was thinking about. So I wrote it down, and I was going to, every time I'd write a song, I'd take it down to Red Steagall. He had a publishing company in Hollywood, him and a guy named Jimmy Bowen.
2: Mm-hmm.
1: And I'd rush down there and sing a song for him. Well, he invited me to put it down in a recording session that they were having, a demo session. And so he sent it off to, I believe it was Clay Allison. And so it was back and forth, till they finally decided what they were going to do with it. But they recorded it live at this truck driver jamboree, and Dick Curtis really did a good job on it.
2: Yeah.
1: I really liked the way he did it.
2: And what was the name of that song?
1: 15 Gears and 14 Wheels.
2: 15 Gears and 14 Wheels. What a name. What a title.
1: It was right at the time whenever they were changing over from 14 wheels to 18 wheels. And so, but they did go ahead and do that way. So I was glad that they did it at that one time.
2: Well, there you go. There you go. Well, you've been doing this for a long time, Eddie. Are you still singing some, or are you still writing some? What are you doing today?
1: I wish. I had a stroke about 3 years ago. I lost the use of my hand, my left hand, and so I couldn't bar chord anymore. But I learned to transpose some of my chord progressions into other chords that I already knew, and so that's and I lost my wind.
2: Mm-hmm.
1: So I can't sing over a couple of songs at a time, and that's it. I used to sing when I was playing with a band. I'd sing for 4 hours straight, or playing dance music, and never do the same song twice.
0: Wow.
1: But I can't do that no more. I'm 86 years old.
2: Well, that's a grind for anybody. I don't care. Yeah. I don't care what your age is. 4 hours is a long time. People don't understand. Yeah.

0: How much work that is.
1: What I love to do is house concerts. I did a lot of house concerts, and I like to sing around the campfire. I had a place where I was singing around the campfire for a couple of years at this lodge that they had. But right now, I started going to a couple of cowboy churches, and I was singing gospel music. They'd let me sing a couple of songs every once in a while. But now I'm going to a little church, and I'm doing the same thing. But about 3 months ago, something got a hold of me, and I haven't been able to shake it. And I just went and got a procedure done on my heart. And so I'm hoping to come out of it pretty soon. So that's where I am right now.
0: Well, we'll be thinking about you, Eddie.
1: I got a lot of people praying for me.
0: There you go.
2: That's what counts. Yes, sir.
0: Well, I think it's time for another song, don't you, Ben?
2: Let's slip one in here. Eddie, you mentioned Echoes from the Canyon earlier.
1: Yeah, Echoes from the Canyon.
0: Would you tell us a little bit about that song before we play that, Eddie?
1: Well, it's a song that, you know, cowboys, a lot of times they'll have a job to do, like if they had it was on a trail drive. But this is a song about a cowboy that had a dream, and he was a part of that dream, and it went all the way through certain things that happen on a trail drive, and so that's how that came to be.
0: And that's his recollection of that dream. This song is
1: yes.
0: Well, what was the idea that gave you the idea to sing this song?
1: Well, this cowboy, he went to sleep, and he could hear the wagon trains coming through.
0: Ah.
1: And that's how it started. And then there was a verse in there about a little girl that got run over by the wagon wheel, by a wagon wheel.
0: Mm-hmm.
1: And then it had another verse in there about cowboys that got trampled in a stampede.
0: Mm-hmm.
1: So that's what the song's about.
0: Well, let's listen to Echoes from the Canyon.
2: Here we are with Eddie Harrison, Echoes from the Canyon. 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
3: Echoes.

0: Well, here we are back from Echoes from the Canyon. That's a beautiful song, Eddie. Thank you for that song. We were talking earlier, and you had done some work in California writing songs, and I guess you presented some songs to some publishers, and Red Steagall was one of those publishers, and then you came back to New Mexico. What did you do when you came back to New Mexico?
1: I started a custom woodworking business, and I worked in a custom woodworking shop sometimes by myself for 31 years before I retired.
0: What would you make?
1: I made anything that's made out of wood. I made a lot of showcases. I made staircases. I made fireplace treatments, and I made entertainment centers. Just about anything that you can think of that's made out of wood, I made it.
0: Well, obviously, you still continued writing music and singing music. What did your musical career look like back then?
1: Well, I just took little venues as they came up. I never had any real places that I played all the time. But I love to do gospel music. That's what was my very favorite kind of music to play. And so I ran. God gave me some songs of my very own that I could use as part of my witness. So that's what I was doing.
0: Now this would have been 70s, you say?
1: Yeah, from the 70s on up through 2012, yeah. 13.
0: So you saw the development of cowboy churches then, didn't you?
1: Yes. That's when cowboy churches got started, and the cowboy poetry gatherings turned into, I don't know what they call it now, but the IWMA was the WMA at that time. Mm-hmm. And I'd sing at all the, I got a chance to sing at all the festivals that they had, and I sang it in places. When they first started, they were playing in different places, and they played in, they did a lot of shows in Albuquerque, but then they decided, well, they wanted to do some different places, so we went to Wichita one time, we did some in Fort Worth, and we did some in Las Vegas, and we did some in especially Arizona. We did a lot of shows in Arizona. Mm-hmm. Down in Tucson, and the guy named of John, what's his last name? I can't think of his last name. Anyway, he was very interested in putting all the stuff together for it. So some of the places we played, they provided housing for us, families that we'd stay with. And then really it got to me, because they were letting people come into the Western music venue that were professional singers, professional cowboys, not professional cowboy singers, cowboy country singers. Uh-huh. And I didn't think that was right, because all these people that were doing what I was doing were just semi-professional, and they were just real nice people, now real nice down to earth people. They just, there was no self-satisfaction stuff that they were doing. They were just they'd stop and talk to you and advise you about different things. And one of my favorite ones that was a lady named of Devin Dawson. You probably know who she is.
0: Yeah, I know Devin.
1: Yeah, and so she just became one of my favorite ones. But the first, it's a whole story. But if you want me to go into the story, well, I'd
2: love for you to. Yes, sir.
1: Yeah. Well, I started. They had a cowboy. They called it a cowboy symposium. Over in Ruidoso, New Mexico. That's a little tourist town up in the mountains. And I went to it once, and I thought, well, I'd like to get on the venue there, sing some cowboy music, but I couldn't ever get invited. So I had started making guitars because I had a grandson that wanted to play, and he was only 8 years old. I couldn't find a guitar that really suited him, so I made him a little three-quarter size one. And so while I was at it, I made a full-size one for myself. And I got an opportunity to show my guitars at the symposium. And that's when I started meeting the people in the IWMA. The first one I met was Belinda Gale.
2: Mm-hmm.
1: She and her husband were touring, and she came and looked at my guitars, and I asked Fred if he would mind if I'd let her play one of them during one of her sets. And so that's how I got to meet them. And then I met Jerome Campbell and Jeannie Cahill. And Jerome Campbell's a finger picker, and I mean a real good one. And so I just started meeting these people from one time to another, and I started going to their festivals that they had. So that's the way I got started in it. And I finally did get an opportunity to sing at some of the festivals, and because I just registered and they would let me sing. But then they got to where they had these showcases that they'd put on, but there were so many people that applied for them that they started charging you to sing on one of them. And I said, no, I don't think so. I'm not going to pay anybody to listen to me.
3: It's supposed to go the other way, isn't it?
1: Yeah, exactly. So anyway, I did. They did change it a little bit, so I got to do a lot of them. And I love playing in Arizona, but I never was invited to that one that you were talking about, Joel. The
4: Arizona.
3: Well, and Arizona folklore.
1: Yeah, Arizona folklore.
3: Yeah, that's a great venue. Well, sounds like you've got a lot of experience with the IWMA previous to my experience with the IWMA, which was at that time, as you said, was WMA.
1: Yeah.
3: The Western Music Association, of course.
1: And I think Rex Allen Jr. is the one that got them interested in having the international part of it.
3: I believe you're right.
1: And I made a... I was making guitars. I had a bunch of templates and stuff that I had devised for myself, and I was making acoustic guitars. And I made 40 of them over a period of 20 years.
3: Oh my!
1: And some of them that I made, I wanted to know that whoever was doing cowboy music wanted to have a fine instrument to sing with. And I gave a lot of them away.
4: Well,
1: Devin Dawson has four of my guitars.
3: Well, I was fixing to ask you, where could somebody find those guitars? I'm kind of a guitar nut. I've got more guitars than I can play at one time.
1: Well, I don't have any of them right now that are available, I don't think. But I made at two different times. I made guitars and they raffled them off. The IWMA raffled them off. And for doing that, I got a lifetime membership to the WMA.
4: Wow.
1: So I get all their correspondence and everything all the time.
3: Yeah.
1: But I'm still not performing with them anymore.
3: Right.
1: I just don't.
3: Well,
1: I made guitars for first one I made on commission was for Devin Dawson.
3: Was it?
1: And she's still playing it. And that was back in when they first got started. That was I can't remember, 1978, 79.
3: Yeah.
1: And she's still playing that guitar, and she managed to get three more of them. I made one for their lead picker, Rick Bush.
3: Mm-hmm.
1: I don't know if you remember him.
3: I don't.
1: But anyway, he died of a heart attack, and I had given him this guitar, and he just went crazy over it. And so when he died, they went to his funeral. Devin went to his funeral, and his family gave her his guitar.
3: Well, that's nice. That's nice.
1: And then I made one for Jerome Campbell, and he put it up on a place where they were bidding on it.
3: Mm-hmm.
1: For some lady that had cancer. Yes, he called me and wanted to know if he could give it to that those people. Mm-hmm. And I said, yeah, I could, because I said it's yours. I gave it to you, do whatever you want to with it. And while they were having this auction, it was a silent auction is what it was.
3: Mm-hmm.
1: And Devin and Jesse went to that auction, and he bought that guitar for Devin. Well, and then I made another one, and I was playing it. I just loved it because people were just raving about the sound that it gave out. It was red. And you can probably see it. You might be able to see it on Facebook sometimes. But I played it for some people that I played it at the fair a couple of years. And this guy that was a sound man, he just raved over it. And so I went to a festival, and I had that guitar with me. And it was in Albuquerque. And I was walking down the hall. I had played a jam session with them. And I was walking down the hall, and I had it with me. And I met Devin and Jesse standing by a table there. And Jesse said, hey, Ed, what you got in that case there? And I said, well, it's a newest guitar that I made. And he said, well, let's see it. So I opened up my case, and it was this red guitar. I mean, God, it was beautiful. And he said, my God, he said, that's a most beautiful guitar I ever saw in my whole life. How much you want for it? And I didn't want to sell it. But I wasn't stupid. So I gave him a price, and he said, I'll mail you a check Monday. And he did. I left the guitar with him, and so that's the fourth one that she got of mine. Wow. And she plays it a lot, too, on different venues. They play everywhere. God, they play everywhere.
3: Yeah, Devin plays at quite a few places. Next time I run into him, I'm going to try to arm wrestle for one of those guitars. Maybe I can get one of those things out of her.
1: Maybe so. At least you will. At least you can get her to show them to you.
3: Well, that's for sure. Well, let's get to another song here. This is one
1: one thing that I did. I never have won any awards. And all the time I've been singing, and I just did it because that's what I love to do. But I wrote a song about a cattle drive, and I called it "The Day God Kissed Us All Goodbye." And I sent it to all the DJs that were on the WMA list.
3: Mm-hmm.
1: And somebody called me and said, congratulations, Ed. And I said, well, what for? And they said, well, you got nominated for this song. You got nominated for Song of the Year. And it was from the AWA. I had belonged to them, but I didn't belong to them at that time. And so I called them, and they said, yeah, that's we're sorry that you had to hear it by the grapevine, but anyway, you're nominated for it. So I was one of five songs nominated that year. I didn't win it, but anyway, it was a good song that I liked to sing. And so,
3: well, you know, people, I always like to say that the winning is the getting nominated. After that, it's just gravy, I guess.
1: Yeah.
3: Anyway, well, let's get to another song real quick. You've got one here called Ballad of Julio Robledo.
1: Yep.
3: Was Julio, is that a real character that you knew, or is that just another fictitious character that you put in a song?
1: Just a name that I picked up out of the air.
3: Well,
1: and he tells his story all the way from his birth all the way through his he made his demise after joining a couple of guys that robbed a stagecoach.
3: Mm-hmm.
1: And so that's what that song's about.
3: And it wasn't modeled after anybody's life or anything? You just picked it out of thin air?
1: Yeah, yeah.
3: Well, let's listen to Ballad of Julio Robledo.
2: Here we go on Strays of the Gate, the Weekenders with Joel and Ben here. Here's the ballad.

0: Well, that was Ballad of Julio Robledo. What a great song. What a great song and a story. Wonderful story. Thank you for that story and that song, Eddie. I sure did like that. Tell us a little bit about the process of recording. You've obviously recorded several albums. When you get ready to record an album, what goes through your mind? What's the thought process there?
1: Well, I try to pick out songs that I like, and some of them I very seldom sing all the songs that are on there that I wrote, but I've usually on most of my CDs I've written at least three or four of them. There's a recording studio here in Las Cruces that the guy's been recording ever since I started recording. The first recording that I did when I started was in a living room, and a guy had an Ampex recording machine, and we got together three or four musicians, played background music, and that's the first record that I made.
0: Did you just do it? Did you just sit around the microphone and do it live?
1: Yeah, we did it all live.
0: That's a tough way to do it, but I tell you what, that's great that you did it that way.
1: But then after that, well, I got acquainted with this guy that had the regular recording studio, and he was always adding to it. And the first they did 8-track tape, and then they did 16-track tape, and then they did 32-track tape.
0: Uh-huh.
1: And so they would do it all in certain parts. They would do the vocal, and then they would add the guitars and the drums and the all that other stuff to it on the different tracks,
0: right?
1: And mix them all together later.
0: Were these some of these musicians that played on these recordings, were they musicians that would play with you on a regular basis, or were they just hired guns, so to speak?
1: No, he hired them all.
0: Yep.
1: He brought them all in.
0: Where is the studio, or where was the studio?
1: It's right in town. It's right
0: there in Las Cruces, huh?
1: Yeah, the guy's name is Emmett Brooks.
0: Is he still there?
1: Yeah.
0: Well, good.
1: He's in his late 80s.
0: Yeah.
1: But he'd been recording for a long, long, long time, and he even built an echo chamber under his house whenever he first started recording. But he had a band as well, and they played dance music for lots of different venues, and so he knew music, and he knew recording, and he recorded all four of my albums. But this last album that I did, the third album that I did, I wanted it to sound like cowboy music. He brought all these guys in and had a steel guitar in there, and he had a bass and electric bass, and I didn't like the way it sounded because it was country music. It was a Texas swing. Texas swing, I called it.
0: Mm-hmm.
1: And but it turned out to be a nice album. And but the fourth one that I did, I'd met some people at one of the venues down in southern Arizona. And they lived in California, and they had access to a recording studio. And did you know Les Buffum?
0: I did not.
2: No, sir.
1: Les Buffum was a cowboy poet. He was a prize-winning cowboy poet. And he had songs that, or he had poems that he wanted to put music to. And he kept after me for a couple of years, three or four years, about this one song that he had. And so I finally relented, and I wrote the music for this one song.
0: Mm-hmm.
1: He called the poem The Sermon. It was about a cowboy that was injured in a horse wreck. And he got this young cowboy to go find his Bible in this bunch of stuff that they had. They were driving cattle. And so he would get this young cowboy to look up verses in the Bible.
0: Mm-hmm.
1: And so that's what that song was about. And he died at doing that. And this young cowboy said, well, he wanted me to listen to these verses for his comfort, but it turned out that he wanted me to listen to them for my comfort.
0: Uh-huh.
1: And so that's the way that song went. And that's it's on this fourth album that I did. But the guys that I met this guy, and I wanted him to do the music because he was a guitar picker and a good one. And his name was Ken Wilcox, and he was from El Cajon, California. And so I asked him if he would like to do a cowboy music, make it sound like cowboy music for me with these four songs. And he said yes, he'd love to. So I got this guy here in Cruces to put all these songs down on just a first time recording, and I sent these recordings to Ken Wilson, and they did all the music and vocals and everything on them, and it turned out to be a really, really good cowboy music. Well, this Ballad of Julio Robledo is the one of them that's on it.
0: What's the title of that album?
1: Trail Dust and Teardrops.
0: Trail Dust and Teardrops. Well, I tell you what, I encourage anybody in the audience that's listening, if you like some of Eddie's music, why don't you go out there and try to buy some of this music? It's the only way us artists get paid anymore is if they buy our music or if they hire us to sing songs for them.
1: I think you can still download my albums on Amazon.
0: Yeah.
1: And CD Baby.
0: Okay.
1: And Spotify is one of those things that's I try to steer people away from it.
0: I don't understand any of them, Eddie. I gotta have a CD in my hand to make me happy.
1: we used to get 9 cents a song every time they somebody used it on CD Baby, and then they got over on Spotify, and you're getting a three tenths of a cent for every time they play it on.
0: That's right, three tenths of a cent. And if you don't have 1,000 plays a month, you don't get anything. Now,
1: no, I know.
0: That's how they got it. Well, before we go any farther, I'd like to remind people that our sponsor is Champion Barbecue Supply in Amarillo, Texas. 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Well, Ben, I tell you what, I've really enjoyed this visit with Eddie.
1: Have you got time to play that last song?
0: Oh yes, we are absolutely going to get to it. We're not done yet.
1: Oh, Antonia is the name of it, and it's a song. I took it from Monty Walsh. It was a book and a movie, and Monty Walsh fell in love with this bar girl.
0: Mm-hmm.
1: And she died and left him this box that she had. And so I wrote a song about that. And that's one of my favorite songs.
0: Well, I tell you what, and that was a great movie. Whether it was there were two characters. They made that movie twice.
1: Mm-hmm. Yeah, I know.
0: The first one was what was the
1: Lee Marvin was Lee, the first one.
2: Yeah, that's where I was going.
0: Lee Marvin
1: was the best one.
0: I think so too.
1: And then Tom Selleck did one.
0: That was a pretty good one. It was different, but it didn't have the humor. I didn't think that that the one of Lee Marvin. But you wrote Old Antonio, and that was
1: Antonia. I changed the name of the girl in the thing to Antonia.
0: I got you. But that's her song.
1: That's her song.
0: Well, let's listen to Old Antonia.
2: Here we go on Strays of the Gate, The Weekenders with Eddie Harrison, Old Antonia.

0: was Old Antonia with Eddie Harrison.
1: It's O Antonia.
0: O-O-H. O Antonia.
1: Right. Okay.
0: Okay. Yeah, we got that. We'll change it. O Antonia.
1: Right.
0: From Monty Walsh, and that was your inspiration for it.
1: Yeah.
0: Eddie, are you getting much email, much fan mail? You're on. You have an email account. I think I also see you on Facebook some, don't I?
1: No, yeah, but I have people calling me sometimes. I wrote a song in 1966 about a young guy that got killed over in Vietnam, and he was from Los Lunas, New Mexico. It's a little town just south of Albuquerque.
2: Mm-hmm.
1: He threw himself on a hand grenade and saved a bunch of guys in his company, and he got the Medal of Honor for it. And so I wrote that song the next day after I'd seen it on TV. And I took it to some people that I knew in California, and they Liberty Records picked it up. And it was called The Ballad of Danny Fernandez. And you can see it on YouTube. And at that time, the Vietnam War was getting to be very unpopular, so it didn't get very much airplay. But I talked to his, I met his family and all that kind of stuff, and did some interviews. And I was driving to a cowboy church in Enid, Oklahoma, one day. And this was years after that. I got a phone call, and I answered the phone, and the guy called me. He said, "Would this be the Eddie Harrison that wrote this ballad of Danny Fernandez?" And I said, "Yes, that would be me." And he said, "Well, we're from Cambridge, Massachusetts University there." And he said, "For the last 30 years, we've been searching songs that were written about Vietnam and during the Vietnam War." And he said, we've come across at least 3,000 songs that were written for that. And I don't know where he said, I don't know where we got this one, probably at a garage sale. But he said, this is the only song that we did in our research. It was about a real person.
2: Hmm.
1: And so I thought that was pretty neat.
2: Yeah.
1: And then the other day, here a few weeks ago, I got a call from Australia, and some DJ down there was putting together a podcast, and he had a record. He had the first record that I'd made, the one that I made there in the living room,
2: mm-hmm,
1: in 1962. And he wanted to know if that was me, and I said, "Yes, it was." And he was going to put that on his podcast. So I still get a little bit of stuff that I've done.
2: Well, Eddie, if somebody wanted to get in contact with you, how would they go about doing that? What's your email address?
1: My email address is cowboyeddie39@yahoo.com.
2: Do you have a web page, or you just use your...
1: No.
2: Okay.
1: No, I had websites, and I finally gave them up because I never got too much response from them.
2: Right, right.
0: I want to clarify something on that right now. Right now, Cowboy Eddie, it's EDDY, correct?
1: Yes, yes.
0: Cowboy EDDY39@yahoo.com.
1: That's it.
2: And you have a YouTube channel?
1: Yes, I'm on YouTube. In fact, the university had a show that they put on the air once a week, and they invited me to sing. I sang for about 35 to 45 minutes on that, and it's like a podcast. It's on K. But if you just type my name in there, well, you can just type Eddie Harrison in there, and sometimes it'll come up, and it'll have that show on there. I sang five or six songs on there. They put me in front of a microphone, turned the microphone, and let me sing. And,
2: yep.
1: And that's what I did. So,
2: well, and as you said before, you could buy your music on Amazon.com, and
1: you'd have to download it.
2: Download your music on Amazon. Well, Eddie, it's been a real pleasure visiting with you today. I appreciate you giving us your time. Your stories were wonderful. It's wonderful to hear about the business from a perspective that started a little earlier than I was aware of. So thank you very much, Eddie. It's been a pleasure.
1: It's been my pleasure, believe me.
0: It, it's an honor, and I want to say this right now, get it on the recording here. I am so honored that you reached out to share your library and your collection of CDs, books, even some cassettes. I'm just so honored to have that. Yep. It means a lot to me.
1: And anything that's on those cassettes is songs that I wrote.
0: Uh-huh. Yes, sir. Wow, that's great. But I really want to let you know how much I appreciate that and how honored I am. My objective, Eddie, and you're kind of the first one to really follow through with it. There's so much of this music, so many record collections, CD collections now, that are just going to end up in garage sales for a quarter and end up being hanging from trees to scare off the sparrows. And you guys have put too much work. It's been your life's work, and I want to be a clearinghouse. I want to be a depository for those songs and albums that people have, and be able to maintain that the genre.
2: Yeah.
1: So I'm glad you called me, Ben.
0: You're the start of all this. So we appreciate it.
1: I'm glad you called me.
0: Absolutely. Well, we'll see you down the trail, Eddie. We appreciate your time. And you've been listening to Strays of the Gate, The Weekenders, with my friend Eddie Harrison.
1: Nice meeting you too, Jody.
2: Thank you, Eddie. We'll talk to you later.
1: Okay. Bye bye.
2: Bye.
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4: They've said it in the newspapers, in books, and in the latest publications. It's been on the radio and television, but it's a great exaggeration. They say the cowboy is dead. He's gone and he no longer exists. Well, that's not true. I've seen him, and the cowboy persists. Now, you can find a cowboy if you know where to look, but forgive me for being blunt. It depends on where you're looking and who's conducting the hunt. You'll have to cross a few cattle guards and get out and open some gates. You'll need to take some back roads because you won't see him from the interstate. He's in the Southwest, from New Mexico to the Pacific Coast. He's riding the mesas, the breaks, and plains. Horseback is where you find him the most. The buckaroo still rides in Nevada, the Great Basin, and all the Northwest. He's a Spanish-style horseman that believes the Bosalito and Riata are the best. I've seen him down in Texas with his wide-brim hat and tall boots with all the stitches. He's working cattle and riding good horses on Tongue River, Pitchfork, and Sixes. Way down in Mexico, there's the vaquero. He's speaking cowboy in his Mexican lingo. His ancestors were the first cowpunchers, and they taught all they knew to the gringo. In the past, they pointed him north through Oklahoma and Kansas, crossing river and stream. That's back when the cowboy was prince of the prairie and longhorn cattle were king. They herded him to Montana, the Dakotas, and all the Great Plains. America's historic cattle drives went there, and the legendary cowboy remains. In the South and down in Florida, they call him Cracker, but he's a cowboy just the same. He cracks a whip to drive the cattle from the swamp, and that's how he got that name. Cowboys are more abundant in the West, but you'll find them all across this great nation. And no matter where he lives and works, you can bet he's proud of his occupation. He works on the small outfits, the feedlots, and the big ranches, too. He's black, Hispanic, Caucasian. Either way, he's cowboy through and through. You won't find him at the mall, eating sushi or wearing $200 jeans. He's not on the city streets, the asphalt jungle, or up on the silver screen. He's in the saddle, in the working pens, checking fence and hauling hay. He's the salt of the earth, breathing fresh air, still working the cowboy way. So don't believe what you hear. He's alive and well and living by the cowboy code. And he will remain as long as there's cows to be worked and horses that need to be rode.

0: trap is empty. The saddle shed's gone. The gate barely hangs on the post. The road to the big house is covered with weeds. A dead cottonwood moans like a ghost. The people who ranched here and called this place home are pasturing on some other ground. Maybe they've gone on to greater rewards or drought out and moved into town. Whatever the reason, there's nobody here, and it looks like it's been a long while since anyone cared if this place was alive. But I can look back with a smile, because I can remember the 20-odd years that I rode for this outfit with pride. Sure enough, good people. They treated us fair and gave us good horses to ride. And there was young Rusty. We called him the Kid, though he wasn't much younger than me. He was killed in the cow work at Willow Springs Camp when a bronc run him under a tree. And the Triangle Roan. Oh, when he was a colt, he'd try you each time you got on. But once he quit bucking and I got him lined out, he was the best friend that I've ever known. Well, there's the bed of the wagon we took into town when they throwed the big dance in the fall. One time I rode horseback and drank too much hooch, like I never got back home at all. We'd tie up the reins, let the team have its head, and while Murdoch would spin us a yarn, we'd sit in the wagon and have a good time while the team took us back to the barn. Well, they fenced the big pasture and divvied it up into places it won't run a cow. It sure breaks my heart to remember it then and see what they've done to it now. The big thicket's gone off the cedar top flat where the wagon would stay for a week. I sure miss old Camp Cookie's sourdough bread at the roundup on Cottonwood Creek. I wonder what happened to Curly and Bill, Cotton and Cody and Slim, and Murdoch the wagon boss. Where has he gone? I sure took a liking to him. I reckon they're working on some other range, and their horses may not buck as bad, but I'll bet they're still cowboying, at least in their minds, and reliving the fun that we had. I'm sure that the years have reshuffled my cards and the hand that I play's rearranged. But I'll die believing we had a good time and that the code of the West hasn't changed.
1: How you doing, folks? This is Clint Bradley coming.

0: Coming at you from on the Hampshire-Dorset borders of southern England. That's about 45 minutes from Stonehenge. And I'm listening to authentic American cowboy radio. Ooh, how sweet it is.
1: Get down off them horses. I don't favor looking up to the likes of you.
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1: That cowboy and a paint horse, a pretty darn good pard. He's been there, seen it, done it, through times both good and hard. He's been at it for some time, a good long stretch of years, rounding up calves and mamas and turning bulls to steers. He's worked in some big outfits, been bossing one or two, taught a lot of other hands a bunch of what he knew. And man, have we learned plenty about punching and much more. Getting advice a wise man be best to not ignore. Taught us what it means to be a worthy friend and hand, about love and work and honor, how to treat the land. Told us don't just do a job, you give it all you got. You only go around one time, so life's worth your best shot. He's shown us the importance of keeping our word true, that if we make a promise, do what we say we'll do. We've watched him facing hardship with determination, and no matter the outcome, show appreciation for those that stand by you, that come along aside, ride with you through the humps and cheer you through the ride. One to ride the river with, that's his reputation. The kind you can depend on in that situation. I've had the good fortune of knowing good men, the kind you can look up to and hope to see again. Not just for their achievements, although they're worth remark, but for how they live their lives, how they give a spark, kindling those around them to glow and grow and give, make the world a better place and show us how to live. I ask, please, Lord, for more friends like the one thought of now. Give me more just like them, Lord, and please, if you'll allow, a lot more years for my friend so he can show us more what it means to live with grace before the other shore.
0: The only two things in life that make it worth living is guitars tuned good and firm feeling women.

0: 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Well, this afternoon, sunny with a high of 98. For tonight, clear skies, lows of 73. On Monday, we'll have sunshine with a high of 98 degrees. For Monday night, clear. Overnight lows drop to 74. And for Tuesday, sunshine with a high of 99 degrees. And that's a look at your American Cowboy radio weather, 97.3 in Pecos, sponsored by Ram Country, Fort Stockton.
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1: The cultural celebrations in Oklahoma generally focus on three things: history, food, and music. And what about the music? From Deep Deuce and Kane's Ballroom to Nashville and the New York Metropolitan Opera, Oklahoma has long laid claim to generations of talented musicians, singers, songwriters, filmmakers, and fine artists. We may be flyover country to the east and left coast, but the talent of Oklahoma is known, seen, and heard all over the world. There is one fellow that folks think of when we think of Oklahoma music, and that fellow is Bob Wills.

0: Hey, that's real pretty. Go on, play some more.
1: The group was known as the Frontiersmen and Joni during that time. Oh, what a sweet sound Joni Hall brought us. On the other end of the scale, musical that is, was the fine bass voice of Hal Southern, who was also proving himself to be a fine songwriter. I remember well the day Wayne West and I drove to his house to pick him up for a recording session we were doing with Eddie Dean. Hal came out to the car, guitar in hand, and told us he had a dream that night. When he woke up, he set it to music. There in my car, he gave the first public performance of it. I insisted he show it to Eddie Dean, who dived on it. That day, he and our group made the first record of it. And depending on who sang it, it has since been called Hillbilly Heaven, Gospel Heaven, even DJ Heaven, and of course, Cowboy Heaven.

Last night I dreamed I went to Cabo Heaven, and you knew who the doorman was. Why, it was everybody's favorite cowboy, Will Rogers. Well, I asked him to show me around a bit, and he was right pleased to. Then he says, hi, I'd like for you now to meet some wonderful friends of mine. Shake their hands, if you will. I shook hands with Kit Carson, Davy Crockett,

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Then he says, "Hi, I'd like for you not to meet some Western motion picture and TV stars. I'm sure you'll know their names." Sure enough, there was Tex Ritter, Jimmy Wakely, Marty Robbins, Bob Nolan, Doc of Gunsmoke, Hoss of Bonanza, and a whole host of others too numerous to mention, except maybe Mr. John Wayne.

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And he showed me the longest list of names I ever saw. So I started to read some of them out of the old telebook.

0: battle, the medley of hooves and horns and heads that wars and rains, scatters and spreads. That wars and wrangles, scatters and spreads. In Texas, down by the Rio Grande. Alaska.
1: A Texas cowboy on a barroom floor had drank so much he could drink no more. So he went to sleep with a troubled brain and dreamed that he rode on a hellbound train. The engine with murderous blood was damp, brilliantly lit by a brimstone lamp, while a demon for fuel was shoveling bones and the furnace rang with a thousand groans. The boiler was filled with blood and beer, and the devil himself was the engineer. The passengers were kind of a motley crew. There was church members, atheists, Gentile and Jew, rich men in broadcloth, beggars in rags, handsome young ladies and withered old hags. 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And it was a horrible sight. And the train rushed on at an awful pace, while the sulfurous fumes scorched their hands and face. And wilder the country grew, and faster the engine flew. And brighter the lightning flashed, and louder the thunder crashed, and hotter the air became, till their clothes were burnt from each quivering flame. And out of the distance there arose a yell, and the devil said, "We're near in hell." And the passengers all shrieked with pain, and they begged the devil to stop the train. But he capered about, and he danced for glee, and he laughed, and he joked at their misery. He said, "My faithful friends, you've done the work, and the devil never can a payday shirk. You've bullied the weak, and you've robbed the poor, and the starving brother you've turned from your door. You've laid up gold with a canker rust, and you've given free vent to your beastly lust. You've justice scorned and corruption sown, and you've trampled the laws of nature down. You've drunk, cheated, plundered, and lied, and you've mocked at God in your hell-born pride. Ah, you've paid full fare, so I'll carry you through. Why, it's only right you should have your due, 'cause the laborer always expects his hire. So I'll land you there in that lake of fire, where your flesh will waste in the flames that roar, and my demons torment you forevermore." Then the cowboy awoke with an anguished cry, his clothes wet with sweat and his hair standing high. And he prayed as he never had prayed till that hour, to be saved from his sin and the devil's power. And his prayers and his vows were not in vain, because he never did ride on a hellbound train.
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Many post kids are getting off the bus. 9 miles of pavement, 9 more miles of dust. The school pays 18 cents a mile. It ain't a paying proposition to educate a cowboy's child on this ribbon of a road.

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Partner, you're listening to the authentic American Cowboy Radio. Did you hear what I said? The authentic American.

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1: Boy, you don't look as if you've been dancing all night, Miss Leslie.
2: I came home at 10:45. And I read about Texas until 5 this morning.
1: Man, that takes a heap of reading, Texas does.
2: We really stole Texas, didn't we, Mr. Benedict? I mean, away from Mexico.
1: You're catching me a bit early to start joking, Miss Leslie.
2: But I'm not joking, Jordan. Why, it's all right there in the history books, isn't it? I'm only speaking impersonally about history.
1: You all think that the glory happened here in the East, don't you? With Valley Forge and Bunker Hill.
2: Oh, Jordan, you
1: sound... Do you know about San Jacinto? Have you heard about the Alamo?
2: Well, certainly. I read about them all last night.
3: But Leslie, you mustn't talk that way to a Texan. They feel very strongly about their state.
2: Oh, well, he shouldn't take it so hard. You would think somebody had spoiled you terribly. Your wife or somebody...
1: I haven't any wife. I live with my sister.
2: Why aren't you married, Jordan?
3: Leslie, first you attack a man's country, and now you try to pry into his family life.
4: Leslie, if Mr. Benedict has finished his breakfast, why don't you show him the stables?
2: We have just quarreled in a polite way about Texas, so there's no use you trying to palm me off on
4: him. Oh.
2: And anyway, Mother... Mr. Benedict is probably engaged to marry the daughter of the adjoining ranch. Although beautiful, he's comparatively poor. And only has 200,000 acres and half a million cows.
4: Oh. Is she pretty?

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1: I walked through a county courthouse square. On a park bench, an old man was sitting there. I said, "Your old courthouse is kind of run down." He said, "No, it'll do for our little town." I said, "Your old flagpole has leaned a little bit, and that's a ragged old flag you got hanging on it." He said, "Have a seat." And I sat down. "Is this the first time you've been to our little town?" I said, "I think it is." He said, "I don't like to brag, but we're kind of proud of that ragged old flag. You see, we got a little hole in that flag there when Washington took it across the Delaware. And it got powder burned the night that Francis Scott Key said, watching it right and say, can you see? And it got a bad rip in New Orleans with Pakenham and Jackson tugging at its seams. And it almost fell at the Alamo beside the Texas flag, but she waved on though. She got cut with a sword at Chancellorsville, and she got cut again at Shiloh Hill. There was Robert E. Lee, Beauregard, and Bragg, and the south wind blew hard on that ragged old flag. On Flanders Field in World War I, she got a big hole from a Bertha gun. She turned blood red in World War II. She hung limp and low a time or two. She was in Korea, Vietnam. She went where she was sent by her Uncle Sam. She waved from our ships upon the briny foam, and now they've about quit waving back here at home. In her own good land here, she's been abused. She's been burned, dishonored, denied, refused. And the government for which she stands is scandalized throughout the land. And she's getting threadbare and she's wearing thin, but she's in good shape for the shape she's in. Cause she's been through the fire before, and I believe she can take a whole lot more. So we raise her up every morning, we take her down every night, we don't let her touch the ground, and we fold her upright. On second thought, I do like to brag.

0: State.
1: Yeah!
0: Yeah. Got to pay tribute to some of the names that'll make Texas the most glorious and proud state of the Union.
1: Yeah!
0: To the memory of Noble Sam Houston.
1: Yeah!
0: The one and only Davy Crockett.
1: Yeah!
0: John Wayne.

0: This is Ed Montana. And
1: hey, Cowboys.
0: Yeah. Glad you're listening to American Cowboy Radio.
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3: First light breaks on a drizzly morning, the kind that chills you to the bone. I can see smoke from the chimney up ahead, so old Pedro must be home. Bouncing down the rutted road, the pickup's snug and warm. At my age, days like this horseback have sort of lost their charm. Warmth glows through the windows, and I know the coffee's hot when a chill runs down my spine and my belly starts to knot. Dangling from the porch like some head upon a stake is the cold, wriggling carcass of a skinned-out rattlesnake. Now, old Pete'll grind it and put it on his food like some curandero said. Hell, if that's what it takes to make you well, I believe I'd just as soon be dead. I shudder as I pass old Cascavel. Holler, buenos dias, as I go in. Pete looks up from cooking tortillas with an impish little grin. I pour a cup of coffee and spoon frijoles in a bowl. Pete throws on hot tortillas that'll warm your very soul. We talk about the country, the horses, and the cattle, and Pete says he fixed that broken latigo on my saddle. Talks about a letter from his daughter in Mexico. She's gonna have a baby and just starting to show. I pour us another cup, and we enjoy our meager meal, but I suppose to most folks it wouldn't have much appeal. The splatters on the roof are a little stronger now. It sure makes a fella smile. It runs a bunch of cows. Between our Tex-Mex conversation and the early morning sounds, I pause to pity the folks having their latte tates at the Starbucks back in town.

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1: There's a whispering on the night wind along the Chisholm Trail. The ghost of those men who were born to roam, who'd speak of cattle and cowboys in rich and rugged detail, who never knew a family, farm, or home, but lives were days are measured and miles gained and cattle lost. Their reward was freedom for their soul. Nature called the cadence with turning leaves of morning frost, counting the days until they reached their goal. There's a roaring of the south wind, fed by the autumn sun, the prairie floor of furnace like a smithy shop, soaked in sweat and caked in dust on a journey that's half done, melts the steel of lesser men, begging them to stop. But perched in their saddles, they push on, caught in the prairie's trance. Their weathered faces hide beneath the brim and dream of things many miles away, lost in the dust devil's dance, riding towards the shadow of the mesa's rim. There's chaos in the current as the river starts to swell, fear casting its spell among the herd. The rising waters threaten to carry them to hell, sounds of prayer without a spoken word. The riverbank moves swiftly by as they fight for the other side. Muscles muster all that they can stand. Swimming against the devil's grip, they continue on this ride. Weary limbs find comfort in the sand. There's a rhythm to the movement of the herd and ebb and flow, a churning sea of hide and horn that takes on a life of its own with man and horse in tow. A giant they awake each morn, who measures out the distance from first light until dark, the pace set by the task at hand. Some days it seems this journey ends no closer to the mark, adrift out here on an endless land. There's a joy that fills the night air as a starlight casts its spell. Rugged faces gather round the fire to sing the songs and hear the stories that the journeymen tell above the chorus of the coyote choir. Then they wrestle the ground in hopes of drifting off to sleep, escaping from the trials of the trail, then start again at morning light the schedule that they keep, each day moving closer to the rail. There's a sadness to their calling, as if somehow they know their fate it has been cast, and all that will survive this life is the prairie wind to blow as they ride into the past. Sometimes on a quiet eve, you might feel their presence near as you look into the night sky above and see the ghost of days gone by silently shed a tear for the passing of this life.

John McDonald, folks, you know, I visited a doctor friend of mine in East Tennessee recently, and the first thing he said to me when I walked in the door was, John, did you bring me any of that good, highly seasoned cowboy music? Well, it tickles me to know that other folks appreciate a good, highly seasoned cowboy music as much as I do. And that's why I always recommend Riders in the Sky. Now, Riders in the Sky has many uses around today's modern farm, whether you're controlling broadleaf weeds or pesky insects and weevils of all kinds. It's also useful as a growth implant hormone. Merely implant Riders in the Sky in your young calves and observe a 95% greater weight gain on 99% less food. So, folks, if you're like my doctor friend and tired of the same old bland top 40 formulized new wave crossover country music, why not switch to highly seasoned cowboy music? And remember, from the breakfast table to the barnyard, it's Riders in the Sky.

0: 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Well, this afternoon, sunny with a high of 98. For tonight, clear skies, lows of 73. On Monday, we'll have sunshine with a high of 98 degrees. For Monday night, clear. Overnight lows drop to 74. And for Tuesday, sunshine with a high of 99 degrees. And that's a look at your American Cowboy Radio weather. 97.3 in Pecos. 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
3: The cultural celebrations in Oklahoma generally focus on three things: history, food, and music. And what about the music? From Deep Deuce and Kane's Ballroom to Nashville and the New York Metropolitan Opera, Oklahoma has long laid claim to generations of talented musicians, singers, songwriters, filmmakers, and fine artists. We may be flyover country to the east and left coast, but the talent of Oklahoma is known, seen, and heard all over the world. There is one fellow that folks think of when we think of Oklahoma music, and that fellow is Bob Wills.

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1: The time is World War II. The place is anywhere in the world where an American serviceman could find a pretty girl in a jukebox. The music? Well, it's a tune that comes as close as any to being the theme song of history's greatest war. The song started out in a Texas town that became almost as famous for a gal named Rose as for the Alamo. At last count, Bob Wills sold over 14 million copies of San Antonio Rose. It's one of the biggest songs ever recorded, a legacy which the man they call a living legend will leave the world of country music, a world he helped to shape.

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1: I pledge allegiance to the flag of the United States of America and to the republic for which it stands. 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

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This is Ben Parks, the sound wrangler here at American Cowboy Radio. Since early spring, I've been rounding up classic cowboy music, stories, and poetry. 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American Cowboy Radio's vision is to preserve and promote the American cowboy way of life through its music, poetry, and stories on air and online in a clean, family-friendly format. Several years ago, Red Steagall, the 2006 State of Texas Poet Laureate, put this song together that says what our vision is all about. Here's Red with Rodeo.

0: Dictionary defines it as a roundup of cattle, a going around, a cattle ring, or to put it in modern terms, a public exhibition or competition of the skills of cowboys, such as saddle bronc riding and calf roping. Now, I don't suppose a kid ever grew up in the United States of America that didn't play cowboys and Indians and dream of being a Wild Bill Elliott, a Gene Autry, or a Roy Rogers. And I suppose that's because buried deep within every man, whether he wears a business suit or a pair of faded jeans, there's a little bit of cowboy in us all. For most of us, it stays a dream. But for some folks like Casey Tibbs and Freckles Brown and Larry Mahan, it becomes a reality. And I'm sure that they'd tell you that they wouldn't trade it for the slickest white-collar job in the world. Because like any other profession, this hat has its own identity. Like pickups that drive better than Cadillacs. And good friends that mean a whole lot more than money. But then what does a man need besides a good horse, fresh air, plenty to eat, and good friends? Everything else seems like a waste. Friends, that's what this album's all about. Rodeos, cowboys, blue jeans, boots, and saddles. And we hope you'll find something here that's pleasing or will bring back a memory. Because if it does, then you've made us all feel like what we really wanted to be anyhow, a bunch of cowboys.
1: Life is made up of rhythms that begins with the beat of a heart. The spirit of man and the elements of land each play an equal part. Listen close and you'll hear a tune played by the cattle as they graze, the chewing of cud and swishing of tail while away the summer days. I hear the creaking windmill keeping time with the song of the wind that's blowing in the clouds that arranges next of kin. And the beat of those raindrops falling on the roof made of tin brings the nourishment that will make the prairie dance again. I felt the burn and the stillness of a hot August drought with the pulse of the heat that is bearing down and drying out. There's even a tune to be heard in the frozen silence of winter, like the breaking of ice on water troughs goes tap, tap, splinter. I've danced to the cadence of a horse and the fall of its hooves. I've sat atop that power and become one with its moves. It's a ride that beats out a rhythm that fulfills a spiritual need and ends with the calming measure and meter of my horse eating its feed. I've experienced the flow of memories that rush in to flood my mind. They transport me to another place and the lyrics of another time. I recall the beat of the pots and pans from Mama in the kitchen as she bustles around peeling potatoes and frying up the chicken. And there's the rhythm and the urgency of a newborn baby's cry, accompanied by the soft, soothing whisper of a mother's lullaby. There are melodies to loneliness and to the loves that are embraced, and the chances not taken and the dreams that are chased. Yes, life is full of rhythms like the lilt of laughter and the flow of tears. The song may change, but the beat remains as I waltz through the years. Each rhythm has made me who I am and brought me to this place and time. Each beat has fulfilled a destiny that is so uniquely mine.

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One night we rustled cattle, 1,000 head or so, and started them out on the trail that leads to Mexico.

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1: The cultural celebrations in Oklahoma generally focus on three things: history, food, and music. And what about the music? From Deep Deuce and Kane's Ballroom to Nashville and the New York Metropolitan Opera, Oklahoma has long laid claim to generations of talented musicians, singers, songwriters, filmmakers, and fine artists. We may be flyover country to the east and left coast, but the talent of Oklahoma is known, seen, and heard all over the world. There is one fellow that folks think of when we think of Oklahoma music, and that fellow is Bob Wills.

0: ever see the sun come up over the Rockies? It hits all of a sudden, and below there's California, and you swear you're looking at heaven. I have nothing left, nothing to give you. I have no pride, no dignity, no money. I don't even know how we'll make a living, but I promise I'll love you the rest of your life.
1: Don't worry, Wyatt. My family's rich. What should we do first?
2: What you wanted to do the first night we met. Remember?
0: May I have this dance?
1: Yes.
2: And then we'll have room service.
3: The power of the cowboy gang was broken forever. Clanton was shot and killed 2 years later during an attempted robbery. Mattie died of a drug overdose shortly after she left Tombstone. Virgil and Allie Earp moved to California, where Virgil, despite the use of only one arm, became a town sheriff. Wyatt and Josephine embarked on a series of adventures. Up or down, thin or flush, in 47 years they never left each other's side. Wyatt Earp died in Los Angeles in 1929. Among the pallbearers at his funeral were early Western movie stars William S. Hart and Tom Mix. Tom Mix wept.
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1: Low gear. 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Slow and steady to preserve meaty hips. No leaps, no bounds, just prodding sounds. Clip, clop, ball, whinny and clatter of stones. Urged along by bays, blacks, grays, and two roans. Mama's to be a tad bit thin. Two green pastures from where they'd been. Cross rocky country in midday light. Stepping away from ravenous plight. Mamas and babes strung across the hills, from trees down valleys nourished by rills. Mellowed drovers conscious of needs, through nature's carvings at low speeds. Sun on the brim and wind at the backs, spurs lend melody to sway in the cacks. Time stands still and yet meanders by, the sun begins to lower the sky. Calloused hands scrape dirt from face, hooves scrape earth and leave bit trace. Saddle time is good for the soul, slow and steady achieves the goal. Minds are full, albeit clear, cowboy in life

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1: 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For this morning, we'll start today with clear conditions, temperatures right around 74. For this afternoon, sunny with a high of 99. For tonight, clear, lows of 74. For Tuesday, sunshine with a high of 99. Tuesday night, clear, lows of 75. And for Wednesday, expect sunny and hot conditions with a high close to 100 degrees. And that's a look at your American Cowboy Radio weather, 97.3 in Pecos, sponsored by Ram Country, Fort Stockton.
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I'm the shadow, she's the light. Now here comes the sound of the Santa Fe at midnight.

on the edge of the great southwest, staring at those restless trees along the water ditch and up the street, the Rio Grande, like Egypt's old blue Nile, with a memory of the early ones who rested here a while. But now the freight trains and long-haul trucks, they're passing through, and they don't have the urge to wink at the likes of me and you. It's all just diesel smoke, iron rail, and a running string of lights. The music of the Santa Fe at midnight.

vacation with my pack on my back. I'm tired of transportation in the back of a hack. I love to hear the rhythm of the clickety-clack and hear the lonesome whistle, see the smoke from the stack, and pal around with Democratic fellas named Mac. So

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a song I wrote on a plane between Dallas and Austin. Going to El Paso. Whoops. Now this is what gave us the idea to come down here. This is a song about a guy that... probably did as much for our kind of music as anybody.

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1: He's a rowdy 6-year-old and his mama's pride and joy. He looks like his daddy did when he was a little boy. His hat sits low atop his ears and the brim's a little bent. Beneath it are brown eyes, freckled face, and a nose that is skint. His shirt's buttoned to the top, like his daddy does. There's a trophy buckle at his waist and a pair of leather gloves. He wears hand-me-down boots with tall tops that are blue. His jeans are tucked inside them like the other punchers do. He sure looks like a cowboy, and that's what he wants to be. But there's much more to him than the clothes that you see. Why, he's already learning honor and treats his elders with respect. It's a pride in what he stands for and just what Mom expects. He's not impressed by celebrities who have fortune and fame. His daddy is his hero and he proudly shares his name. He helps with the spring works and again at the fall gathers. He looks forward to the fun and he's learning what matters. When he's bigger, he'll flank them and stretch them out when they brand. For now, he'll do what he can and try to make a hand. Growing up a ranch kid teaches the value of work and play. His parents watch with pride as he takes up the cowboy way. They know you have to let them try and let them have a turn. And if you don't take them with you, they will never learn. He is cherished with a gentle love that is kind and firm. When needed, he's disciplined with a hand that is stern. This little boy is an investment in a heritage and tradition. To teach a child the way to go is a God-given commission. Now he may choose a different path than the one his parents sought, but he'll always have the ethics and the values he's been taught. Right now, he's only 6 years old, but one day he'll understand. It ain't about being a cowboy. It's about being a good man.

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1: This is Happy Roving Cowboy. 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

0: useless news about our town's cafeteria society. I mean all the diners out in the Dancing Devils, the Tango Tribe of the Tenderloin Night Riders, the Inner Circle of the Hot Potatoes. Well, Percy Cuts is back home after a ring-dang-do of a weekend in New Orleans. He tells me he spent a lot of money hard by the French Quarter. Percy, you know, he used to speak quite a bit of that hinky-ninky parley-voo when he was over there to Paris near France in the 1917 war with all them mademoiselles from Armatures. Well, Sir Percy, he thought he'd brush up again on his hinky-ninky parley-voo, so he took along the little book that learns how to speak French he had back in 1917. You know, how to order the two-franc dinner and all that sort of thing. Well, Percy, he went to one of them real Frenchy restaurants. It was called, I believe, the Shame on You. And he got the book out. And right away, he started calling the waiter in French. Garkin, Icky. Some young feller finally come over, so Percy says, Garkin? Jimmy Sweeze Apple, Percy Cuts, and Je Désire de la Vienne Cuite, avec les Palms de Terre, and some Petit Pois, avec du pain. Well, the young fella stared at him with his mouth hanging open. So finally, Percy said, what's the matter with you? He said it in French, of course. Qu'est-ce que c'est que le matter avec vous? And the young Garkin said, I'm terribly sorry, sir, I don't speak French. And Percy roared back at him, well, gol darn it, boy, get me somebody who does.
1: 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For this morning, we'll start today with clear conditions, temperatures right around 74. For this afternoon, sunny with a high of 99. For tonight, clear, lows of 74. For Tuesday, sunshine with a high of 99. Tuesday night, clear, lows of 74. And for Wednesday, expect sunny and hot conditions with a high close to 100 degrees. And that's a look at your American Cowboy Radio weather, 97.3 in Pecos, sponsored by Ram Country, Fort Stockton.
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Would I like to go to Tulsa? Boy, I sure would. Letting me off on Archer, I'll walk down the Greenwood Tate.

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Got a great show for you lined up. I've got a CD here from the National Cowboy Poetry Gathering, celebrating 25 years of that gathering. We won't get through the whole thing today. We'll squeeze in as much as we can, and then we'll finish it up tomorrow. Tomorrow we'll top things off with a tribute album to Marty Robbins, Return to Me. That's from Jeff Gore. You know, Jeff was last week's Strays of the Gate Weekender's special guest, along with his friend and mine, Washtub Jerry. Let's get into this. Don't forget, Strays of the Gate, brought to you by Champion Barbecue Supply, championbbqsupply.com, right here in Amarillo at 34th and Coulter. Hope to see you there. Kick things off with Gary McHannon, the old double diamond from 1985.

is Gary McCannon, Old Double Diamond from 1985. The next year, John Nelson's featured Old Paint, that is 1986. Western Folklife Center, they are the location of the National Cowboy Poetry Gathering every January at Elko, Nevada. We'll be talking about that some more here in a little while. Find out more about them at westernfolklife.org. Here is John Nelson, Old Paint from 1986.

0: coming up from 1987, Glenn Orlin, Boomer Johnson, that is from 1987, featured on this CD, and it is still available. I'd recommend you look for it. National Cowboy Poetry Gathering celebrating 25 years. It's a two-set album. I'm looking for the second CD. That is the poetry CD. They did a cowboy song and a cowboy poem on this CD, and I think you'll enjoy it. Check that out. You can find it at the store at westernfolklife.org. All right, here is Glenn Orlin with Boomer Johnson.
1: Well, Mr. Boomer Johnson was a getting old in spots. You don't expect a bad man to go wrestling pans and pots. Boomer done his share of killing, but his draw was getting slow. He quits punching cattle and he goes to punching dough. Well, the foreman up and hired him, thought the years had rode him tame. But a snake don't get no sweeter by the changing of his name. But say, Boomer knew his business. He could cook to make you smile, but he rustled up the fodder in a most peculiar style. Boomer never used no matches, left them laying on the shelf. Just some kerosene and cussing, and the kindling lit itself. And let me tell you, partner, it would give your heart a jolt to see him stir frijoles with the muzzle of his Colt. Boomer built his donut solid, and it sure would curl your hair to see him perforate them when he tossed them in the air. He drilled a hole plumb center every time his pistol spoke, till the can was full of donuts and the shack was full of smoke. Now, killing folks and cooking ain't so very far apart. I reckon that's why Boomer kept a practicing his art. With the front sight of his pistol, he could cut a pilot slick. He rolled it with the barrel just to make the edges stick. But somehow Boomer Johnson couldn't seem to understand why his shooting made us nervous when his cooking was so grand. He kept right on performing, and it came as no surprise. He took to marking tombstones on the covers of his pies. Well, they didn't taste no better, and they didn't taste no worse. But sitting at his table was like riding in a hearse. You didn't do no talking. You took just what you got. And you ate till you was foundered just to keep from getting shot. Well, at breakfast one fine morning, I was feeling kinder low. Old Boomer passed the donuts, and I says, well, thank you, no. All I take this trip is coffee, 'cause my stomach gets a wreck. I could see the urge for killing swell the veins along his neck. Scorny's grub, he strung some donuts on the barrel of his gun. He shoves them in my belly, and he says, you're taking one. He was set to start a graveyard, but for once he was mistaken.

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Well, I'm going to try this. Never heard this name before. For Clyde Hellamumunya Candy Sprout. They're going to bring us, anyhow, this is pretty easy, The Owl's Lullaby from 1988 on this great CD from the National Cowboy Poetry Gathering celebrating 25 years. Here we go with The Owl's Lullaby.

Shepherd Al's Lullaby from Clyde. Let's just spell it. What do you say? H-A-L-E-M-U-M-U-A. Mumunya. Kindy Sprout. That's quite a name there, but it's a good song. Hey, these next fellas, Sons of the San Joaquin, I've got to see them here in Amarillo a time or two. Still in touch with Lonnie Johanna. And Sons of the San Joaquin, man, they were powerhouse family harmony group, and they got some great stuff out. Bound for the Rio Grande from 1989, National Cowboy Poetry Gathering. Thanks for listening. I hope you're enjoying this kind of unusual show, whatever you want to call it, medley of music we're putting together. Oh, I bet it takes both hours, today and tomorrow, to get through this. Like I said, there's 24 cuts on this. Hey, go to westernfolklife.org and look at next year's gathering. It's the end of January 2027. Just about time to be making some hotel and airline reservations. Go out there like Joel White and I did. You'll have yourself a great time. We'll talk more about that in just a little while.

highest is high. Sun is bright and the world's all right, so now away I'll ride to greet the gal by the borderline and tell her it's just this way.

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1: Well, I ain't never seen her since that night. I can't cross the line, you know. She was Mexican, and I was white.

as Michael Martin Murphy Spanishes the Loving Tongue from 1990. Hey, we've already slipped through 5 years on this 25-year album. Next up, Texas Playboys. They were at Elko. 1991, they performed the Silver Lake Blues. That's the Texas Playboys. How about that? Well, we'll have to sneak that into the Happy State Bank Bob Wills Saturday Night Dance Party pretty soon. Appreciate you listening. 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

going back to 1991. That was the Texas Playboys with Silver Lake Blues. Here comes Don Edwards. The campfire has gone out. We lost Don a few years ago, but my first trip to Elko, I got to tell you, it was a very special trip. I got to meet Don Edwards' daughter and his granddaughter, and she performed Coyote. Just, you know, she owned that song. You can tell she knew her granddaddy's music. Now, all these songs that we're talking about here, a whole lot of them, they're available on the website, westernfolklife.org. You join up with them, and you can have access to a music library that you've never imagined in the cowboy world. All right, coming up, here comes Don Edwards. The campfire has gone out from 1992. And then right after that, we're going to have Buck Ramsey, Trail to Mexico from 1993. I'll be back in here right before R.W. Hampton brings us Bury Me Not on the Lone Prairie. We'll talk about R.W. for a little while. 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

disguised as progress.

there's Buck Ramsey from right here in Amarillo, Texas, Trail to Mexico from 1993. Got a couple of songs coming up here. We're going to break out of that album for one song and talk about R.W. Hampton and Elko. Joel White and I, we had the pleasure of being out there when R.W. was there, and they filmed the music video for this next song, Living Free. You can see that on YouTube or about any of your streaming services. R.W. Hampton and Living Free. You'll see me and Joel doing what we do best, sitting at the coffee counter having breakfast. I guess that's it. Anyway, here's R.W. Hampton with Living Free off of his new album that comes out at the end of this week called My Country. And check out R.W.'s website. You'll find out how to get that. You can get an early release copy of it, maybe. But anyway, it's a great song, and we had a good time recording that right there in the Silver Dollar Lounge and in the coffee mug in Elko this last January. We had a heck of a good time. Right after that, from 1994, R.W. is going to bring us Bury Me Not on the Lone Prairie. We appreciate you listening to Strays to the Gate. We're just about halfway through with this show, and we're having an awfully good time. I hope you're enjoying it as much as I'm enjoying putting it together for you. All right, here's R.W., Living Free.

W led us into Mike Beck, Cold and Lonely Night. That's what we just heard from 1995. Tom Russell, fellow from out in, I believe he's from out in the El Paso area. He's got some awfully good music. Santa Fe Midnight, man, I love that song. Anyway, Tom's bringing us The Rose of San Joaquin from 1996, right here on Strays at the Gate. Appreciate you being here. We're going to have a great week. And Thursday, if you tune in, we're going to debut. Joel White is going to have his own solo show, Strays at the Gate with Joel at the Reins. I think that's going to be a good time. He's put together some great music for you. Joel is a very knowledgeable person in the Western music world, and I think you'll enjoy what he brings to Strays at the Gate. All right, here's Tom Russell from 1996, Rose of the San Joaquin.

Got one more song for you here on this special edition of Strays at the Gate, brought to you by Champion Barbecue Supply. We're enjoying the Western Folklife Center's National Cowboy Poetry Gatherings CD celebrating 25 years today. Wrapping it up for us today is Lorraine Rawls, Plains Born. This is from the 1997 show. We'll see you back here again tomorrow on Strays at the Gate. Appreciate you being here.

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1: Don't worry, we'll get through. The old rancher finally gave up the horse and succumbed to an ATV four-wheel. He had to have both hips replaced after the drunk wrecked him and his automobile. His wife and he were headed to town to celebrate their 50th when the truck slid into their lane. A head-on collision. Hydroplaning was the official report, and they'd been praying for some rain. No doubt at the scene, the truck driver was staggering, but he lied through his minor abrasions. Trapped in their car, Ma fared better than he. No broken bones, but many glass shard lacerations. The jaws of life were applied. He was freed, and they wrapped up that what was bleeding. Emergency surgery for internal injuries is what he'd be needing. It was touch and go through the night, and he didn't awake until late the next day. His wife, bandages wrapped her head, sleeping in a chair in his post-op bay. Her touch to his cheek and kiss to his lips spoke eons of the love between the two. Their hands clenched with occasional squeeze. He says, "Don't worry, we'll get through." 6 weeks it took until he returned to the ranch, and then by wheelchair. It'd be a month before he could walk, and he credited the prayer. A window gave him view, pleased the hands-upped auntie, and handled things right well. Of course, the banker and town folk figured the old man's ranch would go straight to, well, there was his son to guide the ranch and more than a few able, loyal hands, those he could rely on, some better than 10 years, that knew cow, horse, and lands. Insurance pays just so much, and the medical bills began to pile. Ma fretted, and he reassured, chuckling and faking his now toothless smile. The crash marked the first and last rain of the season, and conditions were now clearly drought. Facing nature's torment, selling off yearlings was the only way to get through this bout. Their faith was tested, prayers unanswered, and the meteorologist hadn't a clue. Water hauled, he reminded the hands, "Don't worry, we'll get through." He'd long left post holes and pitching hay to the younger and the stout, but it near broke his spirit and heart not to dress his pony out. He tried riding again, but the pain was too much and something the doctor had forbade. The four-wheeler his option, an escape from the ranch house and his ranchland working aid. He could stay close to the crew, move the cows, and give his orders, too. He sure missed his saddle and old Coyotes, but this would have to do. They were popping cattle from a thicket, and he let out a curse. The wheeler too wide for the web, riding round, spouting language terse. It wasn't uncommon, the doggerel, but now they questioned his old sense. Hard enough on a horse, and the thicket? Prickered, razor sharp, and dense. The stubborn son of a cowboy dove in to chase them cows out, but he got tied up in branches. His decision was in doubt. He surveyed his predicament, not sure what to do. He answered the hand's calls. "Don't worry, we'll get through."

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1: Well, he walks out in the arena, all dressed up to the brim. Said he just came down from a place called Highland Rim. Well, he said he came to ride the horse, the one they call the Brute. But he didn't look like a cowboy.

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But maybe someday you find the right one. You can shift the gears and let your ride shotgun and

0: 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You're listening to the American Cowboy Radio Network. 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
1: He drove his ranch truck into town and made the final stop. Then he hobbled up inside that local florist shop. He remembers the first time that he came through that door, a young pup then with gangly legs and boots that creaked on the floor. He asks the clerk for some flowers that you pin on a dress. She says, "You mean a corsage?" And he mumbled, "Yeah, I guess." He chose one with small red roses and white flowers and lace. He closes his eyes and remembers it brought a smile to her face. He came back for big red roses that she held in her hand on the day that they were married, tied with a velvet band. When each of those cowpokes were born, he made that florist run. He strutted in like a peacock and gave cigars to everyone. They planted red rose bushes when they first bought the place. Every summer this brought beauty and lit up the barren space. But after that, they had some lean years, couldn't afford that run to town. He found wild roses on a hill, and that's when she broke down. All the tears were flowing freely from the worry, work, and debt. That bouquet in a mason jar told her he loved her yet. He bought her 50 roses for their golden wedding day. It took two cream cans to hold them in the front porch on display. But today, it's one rose for a stranger who no longer knows his name, in a small vase for her dresser, for he loves her just the same. She'll reach out and touch a petal of that rose beside her bed. She may not know what it's called, but she still loves the color red.

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0: Jack will never speak unless he has something to say. 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Well, listen to this. I am Mr. Ed.
1: 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For this morning, we'll start today with clear conditions. Temperatures right around 74. For this afternoon, sunny with a high of 99. For tonight, clear, lows of 74. For Tuesday, sunshine with a high of 99. Tuesday night, clear, lows of 75. And for Wednesday, expect sunny and hot conditions with a high close to 100 degrees. And that's a look at your American Cowboy Radio weather, 97.3 in Pecos, sponsored by Ram Country, Fort Stockton.
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0: Time now for our classic of the West. We're going to get rid of Senor Too Slim and El Caballero and dig
1: not
0: back into the... And dig back into the cowboy archives to pull out the Billy Hill classic from about 1934. I'm heading for the last roundup.

0: to remind you that Two Slim's Mercantile will be open after the program so that you can have your albums or your t-shirts, your pins, your mama.
1: Youth is confused these days, Ranger Doug.
2: Some things I will not sell at the Mercantile. Mama is one of them. I will lease Mama. But you better have good credit.
0: We'd like to take just a moment to remind you, as we always do, those of you who are new to the show may not know that we don't make a penny off the sale of any Two Slim's Mercantile items.
1: You know, with the recession over and all, I guess it'd be all right to take a little of it home, boys. What do you think?
2: Well, that would be the easy way, would it?
0: But it wouldn't be the cowboy way. No, we donate every penny to the most worthy charity we know, the Woody Paul Home for the Morally Retarded.
1: That's right, boys. I am working on a new wing right now.
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1: It's just a lot of fun to play a dance, jump in your cars, and drive 300 or 400 miles, and sleep an hour or two, shave, and go play another dance, and drive another 500 or 600 miles, and

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This is Ben Parks, the sound wrangler here at American Cowboy Radio. Since early spring, I've been rounding up classic cowboy music, stories, and poetry. There's some Mavericks and Strays in the bunch. Now that I've got them all worked here at American Cowboy Radio, I think you'll enjoy the assemblage I've gathered. Riding herd over this rabble of cowboy sounds are quotes and clips from your favorite movies and TV shows. 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American Cowboy Radio's vision is to preserve and promote the American cowboy way of life through its music, poetry, and stories on air and online in a clean, family-friendly format. Several years ago, Red Steagall, the 2006 State of Texas Poet Laureate, put this song together that says what our vision is all about. Here's Red with Rodeo.

0: Dictionary defines it as a roundup of cattle, a going around, a cattle ring, or to put it in modern terms, a public exhibition or competition of the skills of cowboys, such as saddle bronc riding and calf roping. Now, I don't suppose a kid ever grew up in the United States of America that didn't play cowboys and Indians and dream of being a Wild Bill Elliott, a Gene Autry, or Roy Rogers. And I suppose that's because buried deep within every man, whether he wears a business suit or a pair of faded jeans, there's a little bit of cowboy in us all. For most of us, it stays a dream. But for some folks like Casey Tibbs and Freckles Brown and Larry Mahan, it becomes a reality. And I'm sure that they'd tell you that they wouldn't trade it for the slickest white-collar job in the world. Because like any other profession, this hat has its own identity. Like pickups that drive better than Cadillacs. And good friends that mean a whole lot more than money. But then what does a man need besides a good horse, fresh air, plenty to eat, and good friends? Everything else seems like a waste. Friends, that's what this album's all about. Rodeos, cowboys, blue jeans, boots, and saddles. And we hope you'll find something here that's pleasing or will bring back a memory. Because if it does, then you've made us all feel like what we really wanted to be anyhow, a bunch of cowboys.
1: With Christmas season upon us, my mind goes back to the simpler days, back when it meant so much more than Santa, gifts, and reindeer pulling sleighs. I remember the hand-cut tree laden with the ornaments used each year, and Mama in her apron baked cookies for neighbors to spread Christmas cheer. I can still smell the beef roast in the oven and dinner rolls made with yeast. My grandma made the best pumpkin pies to top off the Christmas feast. I can recall the excitement and smells that are unique to the season. It gives a warm feel to the home and the soul when the outdoors are freezing. On Christmas Eve, we'd want to stay up late and beg for Mama's permission. So Daddy would read from the Bible of Christ's birth, grace, and redemption. Then off to bed with anticipation of what the next morning would bring. Silent Night would gently lull us to sleep as Grandma and Grandpa would sing. There is one particular Christmas that stands out from all the others. It was a hard year, but a special holiday for me and my brothers. That Christmas morning, still in pajamas, we gathered around the tree, anxiously waiting and trying to guess what our one present would be. And we were thankful for that one gift, since we knew times were tough. Spring and summer had both been real dry, and our profits were barely enough. I was the first to open my gift, and it was better than my wildest dreams. It was a halter with a note that made me the owner of our mare, Queen. Little brother was next, and he opened his bandana-wrapped gift with care. It was Grandpa's best bone-handled knife and a sheath made of hide and hair. Big brother almost cried as he cradled his treasured gift in both hands. He'd received Daddy's spurs with the family brand on the heel bands. We were all pleased with the gifts we were given, and we hugged to show our thanks. Then I helped with chores as Daddy and the boys went to break ice on the tanks. Some folks won't see the significance of that day, but to me, it is clear. We received more than clothes or toys that would be outgrown or broke in a year. We got a precious gift that money could not buy, yet a price had been paid. With discipline and sacrifice, our heritage and future had been made. We were bequeathed a legacy of honor, stewardship, and family pride. Through their example, we learned that hard work pays off and there is no free ride. The ethics and lessons they passed down have helped make us who we are today. Now it is our turn to give the gifts and to teach our children the right way. So, this Christmas, as we watch our family open the presents that we bought, let's remember, there is no price on heritage, and the best gifts must be taught.

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1: Now, Bill asked me the other day what I liked about the West, so I got together my arguments just to prove that it's the best. I called the mayor, the chief of police,

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Now, things down there rooting and tooting, there's fighting, feuding, and stuff. The prowling stranger could cause a shooting, cause enough of the things enough. That's what I like about the West. That's what I like about the West. Steal a gal, they're on the loose. Steal a horse, you'll get the news. Ride on cowboy, ride that pony West. I met a gal at a rodeo, and we took a ride that night. As we rode along in the moonlight, beneath the stars so bright. She said, let's sit. We smirked and purred, and finally to top it off, I got myself a mate for life, man. I just couldn't help myself. That's what I like about the West. About the West. Get a ranch, start laughing, you.

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The other job is to keep the stock happy, so we're out feeding the calves. When we get back in, we'll read the suggestions you've sent us by email at ben@rt66.media. 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
3: Now, we all know that cowboys never tell a lie, and we dang sure never do any bragging on ourselves. But we do come at the truth from a little bit of a different direction once in a while. I was born full-grown with 9 rows of jaw teeth and holes bored for more. There was spurs on my feet and a rawhide quirt in my hand. And when they opens up that chute gate, I come out a-riding a panther and roping the long-horned whales. I've rode everything with hair on it, and I've rode a few things that was just too rough to grow any hair. I've rode bull moose on the prod, she-grizzlies, and long bolts of lightning. Mountain lions are my playmates, and when I feel cold and lonesome, I bed down in a den full of rattlesnakes, 'cause they always make me feel nice and warm. To keep alive, I eat stick, dynamite, and cactus, and the Grand Canyon ain't nothing but my beanhole. When I get thirsty, I drink cyanide cut with alkali, and when I go to sleep, I pillow my head on the bighorn. I lay my boots in Colorado and my hat in Montana. I can stretch out my arms clean out from the Crazy Woman Fork plumb over to the upper Gray Bull River, and my bed tarp covers half of Texas and all of old Mexico. But there's one thing for sure and certain, and if you boys really wants to know, I'll tell you that I'm still a long way short of being the daddy of them all, 'cause he's full growed, and as any man that really knows can see, well, hell, boys, I ain't nothing but a youngin'.

pretty sure Tom Blazengame was dressed at sunrise that December morning on the Texas plains. Sipped his coffee hot while Eleanor made breakfast. Finished off a second cup, pecked her on the cheek, and pulled his hat down tight. He saddled up the colt, the three-year-old, and raised a hand as he rode off. Likely she was watching from the kitchen window. He headed out toward Paladuro Canyon, thinking how he'd stayed there at the Campbell Creek camp 9 miles south all week when he first married Eleanor. She settled down in town until he got a house fixed at the ranch. He figured he could check the windmill, teach the colt his manners, be sure that sucker rod was holding firm. The bay colt snorted once or twice, crow-hopped and mouthed a bit, but nothing out of line. The sun shone warm on Tom's lean back, but he stayed cagey, minding how the colt's ears flickered back and forth. He may have smiled a little, thinking back to other horses, a lot of other nags. At 91, he couldn't count them all, but he'd been working on that ranch nearly 60 years. Breaking horses, chasing cows, doing work he loved. Hadn't left the place since he came back from Arizona, 19 and 34. The J.A. Hands found him just past sunset, stretched out on the prairie grass, boots on, hat across his face. The horse stood guard. Old Tom had not one scratch or bruise. The hands who found him figured he'd be proud he wasn't pitched. "Must have known he was in trouble," said the cattle foreman. One man headed back to take the word to Eleanor while the others brought him in. I wonder if they did it right. Slung him over his own saddle for his last trip home. Or went and got a pickup. Later, Eleanor told the newsman she had never seen a bunch of cowboys cry before. They all sat with her on the porch, recalling Tom and how he pulled his weight right up until the end. Everyone agreed that Tom had won the hand, gone out the way he wanted. A cowboy all his life, Tom knew, they figured, when he saw the horseman coming, who he was. He would have recognized the silhouette, the hood he wears. Proper hat. He'd see the great sharp scythe and know the horse. May have rode him years ago. Know the bay colt couldn't run as fast. Still, he took his time, dismounting so he wouldn't scare the colt. Dropped the reins in case the bay ran off. He may have met the horseman on his feet or lay down on the sod he never had to plow. They couldn't tell. But either way, Tom Blazengame has died the way he lived, and all of us have cause to miss him.

0: 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For this morning, we'll start today with clear conditions, temperatures right around 74. For this afternoon, sunny with a high of 99. For tonight, clear, lows of 74. For Tuesday, sunshine with a high of 99. Tuesday night, clear, lows of 75. And for Wednesday, expect sunny and hot conditions with a high close to 100 degrees. And that's a look at your American Cowboy Radio weather, 97.3 in Pecos, sponsored by Ram Country, Fort Stockton.
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0: school. I got a guitar when I was about 15, 16, and just started learning songs that I was hearing on the radio. First time I rode a bronc was just on the Red River. I remember my dad asking if he got a horse this kid can get on. He wants to get on a bucking horse. Kind of angled off to the right, and I fell off about the fifth jump. But it felt good, I guess.
1: Now we go to the really top end of the list in money won today, Chris Ledoux of KC, Wyoming.
0: I was very relieved when I won the world. I was very thankful because there was another 15 guys at the finals that were capable of winning. I just happened to be the lucky one, I guess. I had to go find me a quiet spot to cry a little bit. I guess the fringe benefits of that. I never realized there would be any. I won a saddle and a buckle, and I got a hat and a pair of boots and a little bit of money. And the money's gone. The boots are worn out. The hat's gone. Someone bit a big chunk out of it at Fort Worth that next winter. I still have the saddle and the buckle, but I think that championship sort of gave me credibility in the music I'm doing, and it's helped tremendously.

0: buckarettes. We always really enjoy playing in the nation's seat here. We know that you folks have cultural opportunities that the rest of us across this great, wide, and wonderful land of ours don't always share. So we thought to become a part of the cultural activities of this town, why, this afternoon I asked Too Slim to prepare a solo on one of the great instruments of our time, a classical solo, if you will, on his bass. And so now's the time in the program for Too Slim...
1: Bass!
0: ...to...
1: Yeah, I thought you said. I thought you said face. No.
0: No, Slim.
1: Or all the way up here.
0: Face, you know.
1: All the way up here, I beat myself black and blue working up a big number for the big album, you know, or the Birchmere or something new. So I said, "Great, I'll play my face."
0: Well, I guess we're stuck with it then, aren't we?
1: You're stuck with it.
0: At least you are. Okay, let's hear what you prepared for us on your face.
1: The world's second oldest instrument.
0: They're sharp up here.
1: I thought these were cultured people, Ranger. Theme from Bonanza. I hope that tapes are rolling, boy.

0: Biggest hand of the night. You know, I know you've worked awfully hard on that. I can tell. Just between you and me, I think you've been back there riding drag just a little too long.
1: Find a part and join in here. Just wang away at anything.

0: That was Gene Autry leading the singing, folks. He won a big part of the prize money.
1: Hi, this is Michael Martin Murphy. Partner, you're listening to the authentic American Cowboy Radio. Did you hear what I said? 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
1: You know, it's said that every story has a hero, or at least one character that's main, but to call Larry anything less than grotesque is bordering on the insane. In a tavern booth in the days of my youth, we sat wasting away precious time, and one day what ensued, though you may think it crude, is the plot for this story in rhyme. You see, Larry liked to bet, and he yelled where he sat in a voice that was screechy and high, "Hey, barkeep! I will bet a $10 bill I can bite my own right eye." Now, this keep overgrown for being congenial weren't known, and his conversations often lacked grace, and all the hours therein that we'd spent in that den, we never once saw a smile on his face. He glared at our friend with an evil-like grin. I sure didn't think he'd buy it, but he reached in the till, pulled out a bill, said, "I'd like to see you try it." Well, Larry popped out his glass eye, bit it not hard, then returned that thing to its socket. Then he picks up his winning all the time, widely grinning, stuck it neat in his pocket. Tender's face, it turned red. Some cuss words was said. It weren't hard seeing he wasn't too tickled. Larry saw the despise in them bloodshot eyes and grinned that grin he grins when he's pickled. "You're a strange sort of bloke. Most folks laugh at that joke, but you didn't," Larry said with a sigh. "But I'm of sporting men, so I'll bet one more 10 I can bite my own left eye." "You couldn't be blind. I myself seen you find your way through tables en route to the John. You're trying to bluff. Think I've not guts enough? Well, I'm calling your hand, kids. You're on." Now, Larry weren't blind. That was easy to see. The keep thought he'd found his reprieve, so he laid down a 10 spot and folded his arms. But Larry had a trick up his sleeve. You see, Larry'd been kicked in the mouth as a kid by this horse he was trying to bite. And what few teeth were left after that episode, some years later, got lost in a fight. This time, he didn't pop out any glass beaver, though he acted like he'd give it a try. But with the toothless grin of a man richer by 10, he used his false teeth to bite his left eye. Well, the bartender blew. He cussed Larry clean through. He said, "Take the money. Get out of this place. I've been swindled today. You've got most my pay. You best leave while you still got a face." "I assure you, sir, it's all done in jest. I didn't mean to make you upset. I'll give you a go to win back your dough if you'd just care to make one more bet." "Now, if you'll go down far to the end of the bar and place there a shot glass upright, I'll make a bet you won't regret, and most likely you'll be richer tonight. But I'll bet the 20 you had, then 10 more I'll add, that I can fill up a shot glass so far with nothing more than the juice from my lip full of snooze and not get one drop on your bar." Well, the bartender knew it was at least 20 foot along that bar made of inlaid hardwood, and although he'd known men who were good with the harangue, no one was known to be that good. So he took up the bet, laid down his dough. That shot glass was placed quick and neat. Larry steps up, spry, lets tobacco juice fly. Not a drop came within 7 feet. Larry was beat. Revenge was sweet. The keep was laughing. I knew it. The target was too far. He walked up with a grin, pocketed his win, grabbed a rag, and started cleaning that bar. "Hey, what's with your grin? You're now into me, 10, he said, wiping the bar all the while. "Well, I bet my friends where they are that I could spit on your bar and you'd wipe it up with a smile."

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1: That's John Brewer with the Bagpipes in the background with Taps. This comes off the Amazing Grace project from Wiley Cheney and the Easy Street Band. We've all heard that haunting sound. What do we know about it? Probably, if you're like me, not very much. Here's John Wayne to share the origin of Taps as we know it.

was July. In Virginia, the scent of the dogwood and the laurel lay heavy on the land, while the burgeoning fruit of the peach and the apple marked the full sway of summer. For 7 fateful days, the trees, the flowers, yes, the very ground itself, had shuddered under the roar of cannon, bark of howitzers, and the crackling of a legion of rifles. Now all was silent. Sledgehammer blows of Robert E. Lee and Stonewall Jackson had mauled the Army of the Potomac, and yet that army was not destroyed. 7,000 men had fallen in that dreadful week, and the savagery

Of the conflict was grimly evident in the river of wounded that wound through the green hills. Now a new sound drifted in the soft evening sky. For Colonel Dan Butterfield, a courageous and able soldier, was also a man of music. To honor his fallen comrades, he had composed a simple and heart-rending melody. On July 2nd, in the year of 1862, its strains floated over the graves that scarred the dark Virginia

It has been more than 100 years since that sound was born, but those notes have never died away. Every night of the year, throughout the world, fighting men of America from the north and the south, the east and the west, close their eyes in sleep to its call, and in each of their hearts,

0: doing, folks? This is Clint Bradley coming at you from on the Hampshire-Dorset borders of southern England. That's about 45 minutes from Stonehenge. And I'm listening to authentic American cowboy radio. Ooh, how sweet it is.
1: I search as I ride while my horse's hooves glide in October's early snow, and I'm prowling quite wide while the heifers all hide in this winter's first big show. It's been a week now, we cut our calves from the cows. In their eyes it don't seem right. I still can recall the cow's lone distant bawl as she worried on through the night. With the weaning all done, calves look for warm sun while their world is turning white. Well, how could they know when their grass turns to snow? This day will end up all right. I ride up this way in the fall every day to check calves and breathe fresh air. My horse stops to drink as his feet slowly sink in the stream where he takes his share. My thoughts stray off course as I doze on my horse as we prowl without true goal. It's this time of year that a man can think clear, and his heart is nearest his soul. With a gentle push past tall trees and oak bush, the calves work down the hill. We'll wind on around with the heifers all found. Where it's warm, they'll shake this chill. They'll find good grass, there's none they will pass. Oh my Lord, what a grand old sight. This bunch will sleep sound in the soft grassy mounds. They'll be safe, they'll be

0: 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Here's a look at your American Cowboy Radio weather, 97.3 in Pecos. For this morning, we'll start today with clear conditions, temperatures right around 74. For this afternoon, sunny with a high of 99. For tonight, clear, lows of 74. For Tuesday, sunshine with a high of 99. Tuesday night, clear, lows of 75. And for Wednesday, expect sunny and hot conditions with a high close to 100 degrees. And that's a look at your American Cowboy Radio weather, 97.3 in Pecos, sponsored by Ram Country, Fort Stockton.
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0: doings of some people as well as some of the people that they done. Waldo Bergby was up in front of your county court again this morning, charged with stealing another overcoat. A judge reminded Waldo that he was up for stealing an overcoat last year, and 3 years before that, and by golly, even 5 years before that. So the judge asked Waldo how come he was in front of him again, and Waldo reminded the judge that overcoats ain't quite what they used to be. Muxworthy was fished out of Barry's Bay yesterday and given the mouth-to-mouth exasperation. They pumped enough water out of him to bring him back to conscientiousness and waved a glass of whiskey under his nose. So old Elmer opened his eyes and said, "Turn me on my back, boys, and pump some more of that artificial perspiration. You know I always take it straight." You mind, it was Elmer last month pretty near got his asphyxiation again. But he was eating a piece of cherry pie in your gray cup lunch when the waitress laid his bill on the table right side up. Maybe I should say the wrong side up. For when Elmer saw the price of that meal, he gulped and got pretty near choked Cherry Stone to death.
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0: Hey, that's real pretty. Go on, play some more. What?
1: Well, I like a little swing in my music at times. I like Goodbye Old Pack and poetry that rhymes. Now, I don't like asparagus and I don't care for beets, but I like beans and taters, boys, and I love red meat.

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1: It's been a long, hot, dry summer this year, and for nearly 4 months, the skies have been crystal clear. But now a gusty wind is kicking up and black clouds take an ominous stance. The tree limbs are rocking to the beat of the thunder as if performing a rain dance. The birds and the locusts are strangely quiet as they wait in anticipation for the coming rain's replenishing shower and ground-soaking saturation. The colts in the pasture are bucking and farting, welcoming the cooler air. Even old Biscuit acts like a filly instead of a 20-year-old mare. I smell it before it gets here, the aroma of nature in its purest form, the perfume of life falling from the sky from which all vegetation is born. And then I hear it, the splatter of huge drops hitting the dry, parched sod. Me and the ground breathe a sigh of relief and a quiet thank you to God. And I feel it fresh and wet on my head, and I don't care if I get drenched. My spirit has been thirsty, so I'll stand here till it's quenched. As this life-giving moisture falls like a curtain, it turns my world around. The grass no longer crunches beneath me, and water fills the cracks in the ground. The stock tanks begin to be muddy. They'll look good with water again. The crops and the fields will be reborn, and new growth will soon begin. Excitement and hope well up in me, and I let out a joyful shout. And I pray to the one who sent this shower that this is the end of the drought.

0: 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Partner, you're listening to the Authentic American Cowboy Radio. 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

and a great big Western howdy. 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

0: up to 77. And for Wednesday, expect sunny and hot conditions with a high of 105 degrees. And that's a look at your King County weather from American Cowboy Radio, 107.7 in Guthrie.
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2: Cowboy, count your blessings. Bodies rode together over the western half of Gray. 'Twas a buckaroo from Utah and a hand from the Lone Star State.
3: And although they were raised some different of friends, they were the best. So of each other's tack and ways, they often could make jests.
2: Hot debates was often floored of grazing bits or spades, center fires or double rigs, leather straps or braids.
3: Each piece stands the test of time. Each serves a certain need, and each is worth its weight in gold, they finally both agreed.
2: The sticky part, as you might guess, in talk of right and wrong, was whether you should dally up or if you should tie on.
3: Crazy folks like you should be kept up in a cage. Just take your wraps, and you, my friend, might see a ripe old age. It's easy on the cattle. It's easier on the horse, and so it stands to reason it's easier on you, of course.
2: Texas says, now, buckaroo, that little spiel was nice, but it don't do horse nor cow no good if you have to catch them twice. Why, I've saved your twine a dozen times, all 60 feet of it. You wasn't criticizing then, to that you must admit. Now, the far west has big ranges, and they mount good crews, but then, to work one single baby calf takes twice as many men.
3: Okay, you've saved my strain. I must confess it's true. But I'd rather lose 100 ropes than go what you went through. That time old Peaches blowed the cork and wrapped you in the middle. Me and old Shrade Walden got your smart self off the griddle. Cowboy, count your blessings that you didn't buy the farm, and all you got out of that little wreck was the big white cast on your arm.
2: Texas grin. When you cut a man's line, you cut it off up towards the noose, 'cause instead of one long, I've got two shorts, and neither is of much use. And though it's broke, my arm's still here, and in 6 weeks it'll mend. But I've still got all my God-given parts, and you can't say that, friend. The first time that we ever met and I shook hands with you, I noticed that your right forepaw was short a toe or two. Now, you speak of counting blessings, and I think that's just fine. So I'll keep my horn knot in my rope, 'cause I can still count all of mine.

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1: The Good Life by Mike Booth. I was raised on a farm about 4 miles outside of town. The love shared there exceeded any I've found. I had 4 brothers and 3 sisters. All of us were taught to use our misses and misters. We were taught wrong from right, even though my parents found it somewhat of a fight. My mother, so loving, never seemed to get mad. She would leave that to my well-qualified dad. He, too, had his loving way, even though he was a little gruff with things he would say. Love was given and not expected. For what is love when it's given falsely and then detected? If it seems I'm bragging about the way I was raised, I've given you a true picture printed on this page. For I was loved, and I still am. To be sure, I thank God for who I am.

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2: An old rancher died and left behind his wife of 40 years. She missed him so, but don't you know she quickly dried her tears when she heard of an old Indian woman who could talk to the other side. And although she really didn't believe in that stuff, she figured she'd give it a try. So she went to see the woman, and praying it weren't no prank, she asked the woman to put her in touch with her dear departed Frank. Well, the woman started chanting, and soon a voice rang clear. Who in the hell's disturbing my work? Why, it's me, Frank. It's Marion. I'm here. Oh, Marion, how you doing? Well, not bad for a grieving wife. I just thought I'd see how you're getting along up there in the afterlife. To tell you the truth, things couldn't be better. There's blue sky as far as you can see. There's puffy white clouds floating high overhead and green grass clear up past my knees. And cows. Hundreds and hundreds of beautiful cows are grazing all over the place. Well, I ain't done nothing since I've been here except walk around with a smile on my face. Well, it's nice to hear that you're happy, and I'm glad I got to talk to you. I'm happy to hear there's a ranch up in heaven, so you'll always have something to do. Oh, I've plenty to keep me busy, and each day I fill my quota. But Marion, dear, I ain't up in heaven. I'm a bull out in South Dakota.
3: Welcome to the Ponderosa, my friends, for an evening of songs and stories about the American West, a land of legend, of romance, of friendship and loyalty and courage. A motherlode of remembrance, a true bonanza. We chase Lady Luck till we finally struck Bonanza. With a gun and a rope and a hat full of hope, we planted our family tree. We got a hold of a pot full of gold, Bonanza. 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On this land we put our brand. How tried is the name. Fortune smiled the day we filed the Ponderosa claim. Here in the West we're living in the best Bonanza. If anyone fights any one of us, he's gonna

to eat like the boys of mine. Here we stand in the middle of a grand bonanza. With a gun and a rope and a hat full of hope, we planted our family tree. We got a hold of a pot full of gold bonanza. 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On this land we put our brand, our pride is the name. 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Here in the West we're living.

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0: Good morning. Here's a look at your King County weather from American Cowboy Radio, 107.7 in Guthrie. For this morning, we'll start the day with clear conditions, temperatures right around 75. For this afternoon, sunny and hot with a high of 103. For tonight, clear skies, lows drop to 76. On Tuesday, sunny and hot with a high of 105. For Tuesday night, clear skies, lows drop to 77. And for Wednesday, expect sunny and hot conditions with a high of 105 degrees. And that's a look at your King County weather from American Cowboy Radio, 107.7 in Guthrie.
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2: The cultural celebrations in Oklahoma generally focus on three things: history, food, and music. And what about the music? From Deep Deuce and Kane's Ballroom to Nashville and the New York Metropolitan Opera, Oklahoma has long laid claim to generations of talented musicians, singers, songwriters, filmmakers, and fine artists. We may be flyover country to the east and left coast, but the talent of Oklahoma is known, seen, and heard all over the world. There is one fellow that folks think of when we think of Oklahoma music, and that fellow is Bob Wills.

Act is the most glorious and proud state of the Union. Yeah. To the memory of noble Sam Houston. Yeah. The one and only David Crockett. Yeah. John Wayne.

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2: Now listen, everybody from near and far, if you want to know who we are, we're the Texas Playboys from the Lone Star State.
3: Oh, no.
2: And if you like the way we play, listen while we try to say,
3: yeah.

0: West Texas are dying little towns that progress has left behind, whose residents are content to live in a status quo state of mind. Empty buildings with vacant stares wear faded signs that say closed. On the edge of town, deserted houses sit broken with their bones exposed. Better jobs and better money have lured people away looking for more, while big city supercenters have closed down the mom and pop store. But outside these towns, you'll find signs of life and the will to survive from a handful of determined people working to keep a legacy alive. You'll see life in the fields that flank the highways and cotton gins that reach the sky, and the amber stalks of grain wave as they greet the vehicles passing by. Pump jacks dot the landscape, thumping as if a beating heart. Big green combines chug along, taking grain and chaff apart. Water is pumped by windmills that resemble a giant prairie flower. Huge wind generators loom above, working to harness nature's power. Crops and fields give way to rolling plains with red sandy ground, where herds of white-faced cattle are grazing and milling around. Day-working cowboys now ride the sections where old cowmen once rode. Out here, a man's word is still his honor, and his handshake is his code. Dusty arenas are alive with people and horses at weekend events. Musty auction barns are selling livestock until the last dollar is spent. Big-hatted and tall-booted daddies hold the tiny hands of the next generation. They know that each little puncher is a link towards their heritage preservation. Those who work the land know the joy of a crop with double the yield, or the devastation that 4 weeks without rain can have on your fields. There's no way to explain that feeling when a newborn calf stands to nurse, or how helpless you are against nature that you shake your fist and curse. Some people get it, and others will never understand what makes people live and work for the love of the land. Now, you don't have to look far to find signs of life out here. It seems the residents have a higher calling to preserve and persevere. There are dying little towns all over the nation that progress has left behind. The pulse of rural America lives there, and it suits them just fine.
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2: This first poem, Johnny Clare, is from the history of Osage County, Oklahoma, where I live. So come with me through pages of time and through the land of the blue stem. In north central Oklahoma, in the land known as the Osage, the spring and early summer rest so easy on the eye, where lush green rolling carpet marks the passing of Mariah as she dances sometimes gently with the clouds which dot the sky. Much like a ballerina, she pirouettes and leaps across her stage of prairie, and she seems to never pause, while high above the scenery, a hawk critiques the drama and voices his approval, flapping wings in mute applause. The deer, the birds, the woodchuck bear witness from their browsings as they share their home with cattle, the tourists of this land who took the place of buffalo in harvesting the blue stem after they themselves were reaped when progress dealt death's hand. Should you travel through this country heading west toward Ponca City, 14 miles out of Pawhuska, on the highway state funds pave, some 50 yards or so due south of tar and asphalt ribbon, amid the grass, wild roses grow. find a grave. It once lay on the open plain, surrounded by a tall blue stem. There's now a trap with shorter grass, well kept, devoid of weeds. It seems so humble at first glance, steel fence, a cross of concrete, till close examination shows a cast iron plaque which reads, Johnny Clare, May 1890, May 1910. Cowboy employed by Dr. Hall, Pawhuska. Thrown from his horse and killed at this spot. Courtesy, Continental Oil Company. A cowboy was the call this young man gladly answered. He'd not trade lots with anyone. In life he'd found his pearl. He lived to ride and rope rough stock to test his skill and courage, to polish up the dance floor with a smiling blue-eyed girl. Young Johnny lived the cowboy's life and lived it to the fullest. His pride would let no brute escape as long as he drew breath, so he thought not of consequence. An outlaw steer his quarry, and on that warm spring Osage day, he died cowboy's death. Dwight Barnard was the man who found young Johnny's prostrate body. Tried to crawl, but soon succumbed to sun and broken bone. From pulling grass out by the roots, his hands were torn and bloody. Wild with pain, he'd pawed the ground, afraid to die alone. The horse he'd rode still stood nearby. The outlaw steer stood with him. The stout length of Manila hemp was stretched between the pair. There were no human witnesses to relay what had happened. The truth now lives with God above and died with Johnny Clare. A tinker happened by the way and saw a small crowd gathered. The group was friends and comrades of this young man who'd been slain. He reached into his wagon box, produced a tarp of canvas with wagon sheet for coffin to rest. The lad was lame. A short time later, Lore maintains, a buckboard journeyed out there and it carried Johnny's mother to his final resting place. Black dress blowing in the wind, it said she stood for hours, praying and remembering as the tears streamed down her face. Beneath the rich black Osage sod, her precious son was buried, the one to whom she'd given life and nourished from her breast. And though her sorrow knew no bounds, there was some consolation. At least she could die knowing where her Johnny lay at rest. How many young men like her son have gone to seek their fortune? Their siren call, a lowing herd, the whispering prairie wind, which beckoned to the spirit of the ones who tamed the West, who left their loved ones wondering if they'd ever meet again. How many young men like her son met death upon the prairie, their flesh preceding bleaching bone and melding with the sod. So let us think of Johnny's grave as everlasting tribute to those unfound whose dying gasps were heard by none but God. North Central Oklahoma, in the land known as the Osage, the spring and early summer rest so easy on the eye, the lush green rolling carpet covers Johnny Clare, young cowboy. But his spirit's free and dancing with Mariah in the sky.

0: everyone. 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
1: I'm going to tell you something, Flacca, and I want you to listen tight. It may sound like I'm talking about me, but I'm not. I'm talking about you. As a matter of fact, I'm talking about all people everywhere. When I come down here to Texas, I was looking for something. I didn't know what. But it seems like you add up my life, and I spent it all either stomping other men or, in some cases, getting stomped. Had me some money and had me some medals. But none of it seemed a lifetime worth the pain of the mother that bore me. It's like I was empty. Well, I'm not empty anymore. That's what's important. To feel useful in this old world. To hit a lick against what's wrong or to say a word for what's right, even though you get walloped for saying that word. Now, I may sound like a Bible beater yelling up a revival at a river crossing camp meeting, but that don't change the truth none. There's right and there's wrong. You gotta do one or the other. You do the one and you're living. You do the other and you may be walking around, but you're dead as a beaver hat.

a pack on my back. I'm tired of transportation in the back of a hack. I love to hear the rhythm of the clickety-clack and hear the lonesome whistle, see the smoke from the stack, and pal around with Democratic fellas named Matt.

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0: Good morning. Here's a look at your King County weather from American Cowboy Radio, 107.7 in Guthrie. For this morning, we'll start the day with clear conditions, temperatures right around 75. For this afternoon, sunny and hot with a high of 103. For tonight, clear skies, lows drop to 76. On Tuesday, sunny and hot with a high of 105. For Tuesday night, clear skies, lows drop to 77. And for Wednesday, expect sunny and hot conditions with a high of 105 degrees. And that's a look at your King County weather from American Cowboy Radio, 107.7 in Guthrie.
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1: Mustang Sally. Sally stood prisoner in a damp and light-starved stall. I sensed dejected. Owner says, she came in with a band last fall. Black as cloudy midnight, barely discernible in that musty tomb. She won't be caught if pastured, so we keep her in her room. See what you can do with her. She needs to earn her keep. Quickly, I knew whatever could be done for her, I'd be digging deep. Entering her stall was easy, as was her retreat. I was reminded of a dog I knew that more than once been beat. Her eyes, they were weary. As much so, she knew the drill of people and their forces. She'd more than had her fill. The grapevine had alluded to her branding past age 13. Taking a Mustang from range at that age ain't just dumb. It's plain mean. Nonetheless, I tried to know her. Gave her all I had. Approach, retreat, repeat. All she showed was sad. Took a week just to touch her. She couldn't have cared less. This existence and those before had left her quite a mess. Eventually got to halter and could lead here and where. Surely she would follow, but her spirit wasn't there. I'd treat her kind and respectful as best I could despite her plight. We both knew her being there could never be quite right. Heard tell the owner had a penchant for running her around. Proven one morning, found her in the arena, circle ruts, deep in the ground. She stood with another Mustang pair, looking for water and escape. They must have wondered what's wrong with me, as I pondered all agape. Weren't no life fit for Mustangs, nor horse of any breed. Dead set against my cowboy code and treating stock right creed. I couldn't tolerate that chasing, nor chasing down my pay. So I made a plan and headed out to find another way. I wish I knew what happened to Sally after all this time. The way that she was treated, nothing short of crime. I know she knew I tried for her, and I felt her pain. I pray someday she'll break the bounds and run free without rein.

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0: close to the time when we've got to pack up the old Studebaker Conestoga and move on down the trail for tonight. 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
1: When payday rolls around. One, two.

0: gentlemen, buckaroos and buckarettes, we sure hope you've enjoyed your chance at immortality. But for now, like I said, it's time to say thank you for being so nice to us, and I hope you enjoy your record.
1: I reckon it's about time to call in the dogs and pee on the fire, though, boys. We ought to have plenty of volunteers out there tonight, too.
2: Let's pee on the dog and throw him in the fire.
0: I'll never forget, old Yeller.
2: There it is now, sizzling away.
0: He's here tonight.
1: Smelly old dog.
2: Come here, Yeller. Come here, boy.
1: Oh, he won't.
2: That's close enough.
1: Slim, you better leave these folks with us.
2: There's a duck out there, boy.
0: Don't let anybody in after 11.
1: I'll tell you what, I believe that one needs a trail tip for sure.
2: Yes, Woody. In these troubled times, people will turn to a man in a big hat and say, illuminate the way. To Slim's trail tip for this evening, always drink upstream from the herd.
1: Well, that's a good one, Slim. I can't believe I never thought of that before.
2: It just came to you.
1: Yeah.
2: You always fill the canteens.
0: You'll get my own from now on, Woody. Thank you.
2: You can have mine.
0: If y'all have enjoyed us here tonight, why, we hope you'll remember the name Riders in the Sky and bring 30 or 40 of your closest friends to see us next time we ride your way.
1: On second thought, maybe you better leave them at home.
0: You didn't care a whole lot for what we did, why, we were the Gatlin Brothers.
2: Biggest hand of the night right there.
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3: 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For this morning, we'll start the day with clear conditions, temperatures right around 75. For this afternoon, sunny and hot with a high of 103. For tonight, clear skies, lows drop to 76. On Tuesday, sunny and hot with a high of 105. For Tuesday night, clear skies, lows drop to 77. And for Wednesday, expect sunny and hot conditions with a high of 105 degrees. And that's a look at your King County weather from American Cowboy Radio, 107.7 in Guthrie.
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welcome to Strays at the Gate, right here on American Cowboy Radio and Legends Classic Country Network, Amarillo Station 103.9. Got a great show for you lined up. I've got a CD here from the National Cowboy Poetry Gathering, celebrating 25 years of that gathering. We won't get through the whole thing today. We'll squeeze in as much as we can, and then we'll finish it up tomorrow. Tomorrow we'll top things off with a tribute album to Marty Robbins, Return to Me. That's from Jeff Gore. You know, Jeff was last week's Strays of the Gate Weekender's special guest, along with his friend and mine, Washtub Jerry. Let's get into this. Don't forget, Strays of the Gate, brought to you by Champion Barbecue Supply, championbbqsupply.com, right here in Amarillo at 34th and Coulter. Hope to see you there. Kick things off with Gary McHannon, the old double diamond from 1985.

Gary McCannon, Old Double Diamond from 1985. The next year, John Nelson's featured Old Paint, that is 1986. Western Folklife Center, they are the location of the National Cowboy Poetry Gathering every January in Elko, Nevada. We'll be talking about that some more here in a little while. Find out more about them at westernfolklife.org. Here is John Nelson, Old Paint from 1986.

Coming up from 1987, Glenn Orland, Boomer Johnson, that is from 1987, featured on this CD, and it is still available. I'd recommend you look for it. National Cowboy Poetry Gathering celebrating 25 years. It's a two-set album. I'm looking for the second CD. That is the poetry CD. They did a cowboy song and a cowboy poem on this CD, and I think you'll enjoy it. Check that out. 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All right, here is Glenn Orland with Boomer J.

run, but his draw was getting slow. He quits punching cattle and he goes to punching dough. Well, the foreman up and hired him, thought the years had rode him tame. But a snake don't get no sweeter by the changing of his name. But say, Boomer knew his business, he could cook to make you smile. But he rustled up the fodder in a most peculiar style. Boomer never used no matches, left them laying on the shelf. Just some kerosene and cussing, and the kindling lit itself. And let me tell you, partner, it would give your heart a jolt.

0: to see him perforate him when he tossed him in the air. He drilled a hole plumb center every time his pistol spoke, till the can was full of donuts and the shack was full of smoke. Now killing folks and cooking ain't so very far apart. I reckon that's why Boomer kept a-practicing his art. With the front sight of his pistol, he could cut a pilot slick. He rolled it with the barrel just to make the edges stick. But somehow Boomer Johnson couldn't seem to understand why his shooting made us nervous when his cooking was so grand. He kept right on performing, and it came as no surprise. He took to marking tombstones on the covers of his pies. Well, they didn't taste no better, and they didn't taste no worse. But sitting at his table was like riding in a hearse. You didn't do no talking. You took just what you got, and you ate till you was foundered just to keep from getting shot. Well, at breakfast one fine morning, I was feeling kinder low. Old Boomer passed the donuts, and I says, well, thank you, no. All I take this trip is coffee, 'cause my stomach gets a wreck. I could see the urge for killing swell the veins along his neck. Scorny's grub, he strung some donuts on the barrel of his gun. He shoves them in my belly, and he says, you're taking one. He was set to start a graveyard, but for once he was mistook. Me not wanting any donuts, I just up and swatched the cook. Did they fire him? Well, now listen, there was nothing left to fire. Just a row of smiling faces and another cook to hire. If he's working in some other world, and cooking is what I mean, it's where they ain't got matches and they don't need kerosene.
1: 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Well, I'm going to try this. Never heard this name before. Clyde Hellamumunya Candy Sprout. They're going to bring us, anyhow, this is pretty easy, the Owl's Lullaby.

Just heard Al's lullaby from Clyde. Let's just spell it. What do you say? H-A-L-E-M-U-M-U-A. Mumunya. Kindy Sprout. That's quite a name there, but it's a good song. Hey, these next fellas, Sons of the San Joaquin, I've got to see them here in Amarillo a time or two. Still in touch with Lonnie Johanna. And Sons of the San Joaquin, man, they were powerhouse family harmony group, and they got some great stuff out. Bound for the Rio Grande from 1989, National Cowboy Poetry Gathering. Thanks for listening. I hope you're enjoying this kind of unusual show, whatever you want to call it, medley of music we're putting together. Oh, I bet it takes both hours today and tomorrow to get through this. Like I said, there's 24 cuts on this. Hey, go to westernfolklife.org and look at next year's gathering. It's the end of January 2027. Just about time to be making some hotel and airline reservations. Go out there like Joel White and I did. You'll have yourself a great time. We'll talk more about that in just a little while.

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1: Well, I ain't never seen her since that night.

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is Michael Martin Murphy. Spanish is the loving tongue from 1990. Hey, we've already slipped through 5 years on this 25-year album. Next up, Texas Playboys. They were at Elko. 1991, they performed the Silver Lake Blues. That's the Texas Playboys. How about that? Well, we'll have to sneak that into the Happy State Bank Bob Wills Saturday Night Dance Party pretty soon. Appreciate you listening. 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

Going back to 1991, that was the Texas Playboys with Silver Lake Blues. Here comes Don Edwards. The campfire has gone out. We lost Don a few years ago, but my first trip to Elko, I got to tell you, it was a very special trip. I got to meet Don Edwards' daughter and his granddaughter, and she performed Coyote just, you know, she owned that song. You can tell she knew her granddaddy's music. Now, all these songs that we're talking about here, a whole lot of them, they're available on the website, westernfolklife.org. You join up with them, and you can have access to a music library that you've never imagined in the cowboy world. All right, coming up, here comes Don Edwards. The campfire has gone out from 1992. And then right after that, we're going to have Buck Ramsey, Trail to Mexico from 1993. I'll be back in here right before R.W. Hampton brings us Bury Me Not on the Lone Prairie. We'll talk about R.W. for a little while. 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

Well, there's Buck Ramsey from right here in Amarillo, Texas, Trail to Mexico from 1993. Got a couple of songs coming up here. We're going to break out of that album for one song and talk about R.W. Hampton and Elko. Joel White and I, we had the pleasure of being out there when R.W. was there, and they filmed the music video for this next song, Living Free. You can see that on YouTube, about any of your streaming services. R.W. Hampton and Living Free. You'll see me and Joel doing what we do best, sitting at the coffee counter having breakfast. I guess that's it. Anyway, here's R.W. Hampton with Living Free off of his new album that comes out at the end of this week called My Country. And check out R.W.'s website. You'll find out how to get that. You can get an early release copy of it, maybe. But anyway, it's a great song, and we had a good time recording that right there in the Silver Dollar Lounge and in the coffee mug in Elko this last January. We had a heck of a good time. Right after that, from 1994, R.W. is going to bring us Bury Me Not on the Lone Prairie. We appreciate you listening to Strays of the Gate. We're just about halfway through with this show, and we're having an awfully good time. I hope you're enjoying it as much as I'm enjoying putting it together for you. All right, here's R.W., Living Free.

RW led us into Mike Beck, Cold and Lonely Night. That's what we just heard from 1995. Tom Russell, fellow from out in, I believe he's from out in the El Paso area. He's got some awfully good music. Santa Fe Midnight, man, I love that song. Anyway, Tom's bringing us The Rose of San Joaquin from 1996, right here on Strays at the Gate. Appreciate you being here. We're going to have a great week. And Thursday, if you tune in, we're going to debut Joel White. Is going to have his own solo show, Strays at the Gate with Joel at the Reins. I think that's going to be a good time. He's put together some great music for you. Joel is a very knowledgeable person in the Western music world, and I think you'll enjoy what he brings to Strays at the Gate. All right, here's Tom Russell from 1996, Rose of the San Joaquin. Thank you.

Got one more song for you here on this special edition of Strays at the Gate, brought to you by Champion Barbecue Supply. We're enjoying the Western Folklife Center's National Cowboy Poetry Gatherings CD celebrating 25 years today. Wrapping it up for us today is Lorraine Rawls, Plains Born. This is from the 1997 show. We'll see you back here again tomorrow on Strays at the Gate. Appreciate you being here.

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to the high ground tonight. 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
1: You know what I don't like about house guests? 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Always acting so nice and polite. Well, then just be yourself.
2: If my mom calls, can we hear the telephone out here?
3: Don't have one.
2: No telephone? Is it okay if I go inside and watch television?
3: Ain't got one.
2: No television? What do you do? There's plenty of entertainment on TV. It's a good thing to do in the evening.
1: Hey, no TV.
4: Hey, kid. You sleep up there. In the tower. Hey. We don't know nothing about kids. So if you need some,
1: find it yourself. Or better yet, learn to do without.
4: Yeah. We're both getting old.
1: And fixing to die any time now. 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

0: cues.
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0: Paid up with his union dues, and that's what I like about the South. Well, there's a place down south called Doo-Wah-Diddy. It ain't no town and it ain't no city.
1: Yeah, beautiful.
0: It's
1: thing.
0: Pretty. It sure is pretty. Doo-Wah-Diddy. Yeah.

0: like about the South.
1: Good morning. Here's a look at your King County weather from American Cowboy Radio, 107.7 in Guthrie. For this morning, we'll start the day with clear conditions, temperatures right around 75. For this afternoon, sunny and hot with a high of 103. For tonight, clear skies, lows drop to 76. On Tuesday, sunny and hot with a high of 105. For Tuesday night, clear skies, lows drop to 77. And for Wednesday, expect sunny and hot conditions with a high of 105 degrees. And that's a look at your King County weather from American Cowboy Radio, 107.7 in Guthrie.
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3: We are asleep at the wheel tonight, and this is your Texas connection right here on

cowboy and a paint horse, a pretty darn good pard. He's been there, seen it, done it, through times both good and hard. He's been at it for some time, a good long stretch of years, rounding up calves and mamas and turning bulls to steers. He's worked in some big outfits, been bossing one or two, taught a lot of other hands a bunch of what he knew. And man, have we learned plenty about punching and much more. Getting advice a wise man be best to not ignore. Taught us what it means to be a worthy friend and hand, about love and work and honor, how to treat the land. Told us don't just do a job, you give it all you got. You only go around one time, so life's worth your best shot. He's shown us the importance of keeping our word true, that if we make a promise, do what we say we'll do. We've watched him facing hardship with determination, and no matter the outcome, show appreciation for those that stand by you, that come along his side, ride with you through the humps and cheer you through the ride. One to ride the river with, that's his reputation. The kind you can depend on in that situation. I've had the good fortune of knowing good men, the kind you can look up to and hope to see again, not just for their achievements, although they're worth remark, but for how they live their lives, how they give a spark, kindling those around them to glow and grow and give, make the world a better place and show us how to live. I ask, please, Lord, for more friends like the one thought of now. Give me more just like them, Lord, and please, if you'll allow, a lot more years for my friend so he can show us more what it means to live with grace before the other shore. Mm-hmm.

morning after breakfast, about daylight. 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

0: the name? Stu Fowler. I'm a rooster. Fighting's my racket. Cockfighting. I come all the way from Texas across the burning sand to wet my feathers in the Rio Grande. I've hobbled for miles through Mexico. I've come to kill a big rooster called Rojo. Doing it all for chicken feed. For a country red, Rojo's wild. His fame is spread for many a mile. The hens all cackle when Rojo's around, but Stu Fowler's here to put Big Red down. I'll give them chickens something to cackle about. It's mid-afternoon as I stand in the street of the Spanish town called Los Leghorns Retreat. At the end of the row, a cantina stands. Ain't nothing but a chicken coop. It's plainly the haunt of an outlaw band. The sign on the front reads La Grande Nesto. And it's there I know I'll find my foe, the fabled Rojo. I can hear foul language coming out of that honky-tonk. I strut down the street, the cock of the walk. I crow for Big Red to come out and talk. Through the swinging doors of the Grand Ernesto, his head erect and his tail feathers low, steps Rojo. I can tell he's a really baddie. Ah! His spurs are long and his eyes are green. An uglier cock I've never seen. He learned to be tough while he's in the pen. But I know his weakness. Hens and gin. Then out of that honky-tonk and up to Rojo's side steps the prettiest little dance hall cackler in the West. Roosty Nuster. The Southern Fried Feather Duster. Gosh, she's pretty. I'd like to run my hands through that red comb of hers. Rojo comes at me in a long, lanky run. Some people gather round to watch the fun. Bird to bird and beak to beak, I face Rojo and my heart gets weak. I crow and strut and I jump about. And then I take off in a run, cause I done chickened out.
1: 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For this morning, we'll start the day with clear conditions, temperatures right around 75. For this afternoon, sunny and hot with a high of 103. For tonight, clear skies, lows drop to 76. On Tuesday, sunny and hot with a high of 105. For Tuesday night, clear skies, lows drop to 77. And for Wednesday, expect sunny and hot conditions with a high of 105 degrees. And that's a look at your King County weather from American Cowboy Radio, 107.7 in Guthrie.
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1: Boy, you don't look as if you've been dancing all night, Miss Leslie.
2: I came home at 10:45. And I read about Texas until 5 this morning.
1: Man, that takes a heap of reading, Texas does.
2: We really stole Texas, didn't we, Mr. Benedict? I mean, away from Mexico.
1: You're catching me a bit early to start joking, Miss Leslie.
2: But I'm not joking, Jordan. Why, it's all right there in the history books, isn't it? I'm only speaking impersonally about history.
1: You all think that the glory happened here in the East, don't you? With Valley Forge and Bunker Hill.
2: Oh, Jordan, you
1: sound... Do you know about San Jacinto? Have you heard about the Alamo?
2: Well, certainly. I read about them all last night.
3: But Leslie, you mustn't talk that way to a Texan. They feel very strongly about their state.
2: Oh, well, he shouldn't take it so hard. You would think somebody had spoiled you terribly. Your wife or somebody...
1: I haven't any wife. I live with my sister.
2: Why aren't you married, Jordan?
3: Leslie, first you attack a man's country, and now you try to pry into his family life.
4: Leslie, if Mr. Benedict has finished his breakfast, why don't you show him the stables?
2: We have just quarreled in a polite way about Texas, so there's no use you trying to palm me off on
4: him. Oh.
2: And anyway, Mother... Mr. Benedict is probably engaged to marry the daughter of the adjoining ranch. Although beautiful, he's comparatively poor. And only has 200,000 acres and 500,000 cows.
4: Oh. Is she, pretty?
5: One, two, three.

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And if you don't think I'm leaving, big mama, just

0: 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I've got the Texas blue.
1: 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Here's a look at your King County weather from American Cowboy Radio, 107.7 in Guthrie. For this morning, we'll start the day with clear conditions, temperatures right around 75. For this afternoon, sunny and hot with a high of 103. For tonight, clear skies, lows drop to 76. On Tuesday, sunny and hot with a high of 105. For Tuesday night, clear skies, lows drop to 77. And for Wednesday, expect sunny and hot conditions with a high of 105 degrees. And that's a look at your King County weather from American Cowboy Radio, 107.7 in Guthrie.
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3: I walked through a county courthouse square. On a park bench, an old man was sitting there. I said, "Your old courthouse is kind of run down." He said, "No, it'll do for our little town." I said, "Your old flagpole has leaned a little bit, and that's a ragged old flag you got hanging on it." He said, "Have a seat." And I sat down. "Is this the first time you've been to our little town?" I said, "I think it is." He said, "I don't like to brag, but we're kind of proud of that ragged old flag. You see, we got a little hole in that flag there when Washington took it across the Delaware. And it got powder burned the night that Francis Scott Key said, watching it right and say, can you see? And it got a bad rip in New Orleans with Pakenham and Jackson tugging at its seams. And it almost fell at the Alamo beside the Texas flag, but she waved on though. She got cut with a sword at Chancellorsville, and she got cut again at Shiloh Hill. There was Robert E. Lee, Beauregard, and Bragg, and the south wind blew hard on that ragged old flag. On Flanders Field in World War I, she got a big hole from a Bertha gun. She turned blood red in World War II. She hung limp and low a time or two. She was in Korea, Vietnam. She went where she was sent by her Uncle Sam. She waved from our ships upon the briny foam, and now they've about quit waving back here at home. In her own good land here, she's been abused. She's been burned, dishonored, denied, refused. And the government for which she stands is scandalized throughout the land. And she's getting threadbare and she's wearing thin, but she's in good shape for the shape she's in. 'Cause she's been through the fire before, and I believe she can take a whole lot more. So we raise her up every morning, we take her down every night, we don't let her touch the ground, and we fold her upright. On second thought, I do like to brag.

You see me sitting sorrowful, all busted and stove up, and you wonder how a puncher gets that way? I'll tell you from the start off to avoid all work aground if you rope and ride horseback for your pay. It's all right to shoe your horses and to braid and mend your tack, all that work aground that keeps you in the saddle. But your mind gets misdirected if you try your hand at chores beneath stomping out the Bronx and punching cattle. Now and then old Major Domo, he'd come rouse me during slack and suggest I patch his roof or plow his garden or do some post-hole digging or go scale some tall windmills. But I'd always tell him, please, I beg your pardon. But it so happened that one Sunday I was early in from town holding down the bunkhouse all alone when the boss, he done convinces me if I'd pull one chore, tacking hack hooves next day would be quicker done. He said, all them shoes are in a whiskey barrel up in the barn hayloft, standing right beside that hayloft pulley door. And though it took us five to hoist them up, I figures coming down, all that gravity's worth them four men more. Well, I was nowhere near a horse, so it made good sense to me. So I go don my chaps and spurs and gets my rope. Then I ambles to the barn, up the ladder to the loft, thinking I can get this job done in a lope. So I straps a big old jugnot tie around that whiskey barrel, runs the rope out through the pulley to the ground. Then I delicately balances that barrel on the edge and I rushes out to gently let her down. I runs the rope around my tail and takes a hitch in front to control the downward progress of the barrel. Then I give the jerk that tilts the barrel out of the barn hayloft door. And that's the insult that begins our little quarrel. You see, that barrel of horseshoes had to weigh a good 400 pounds, more than twice what I would weigh all wet and dressed. So when I tell you that my rope hitched and slipped up under arm, then I figures you can guess most of the rest. I plumb parts with earth quite suddenly, a blasting for the sky, but I meets that barrel about halfway up that barn. And this wreck, it slows my progress some, but it ain't slowed for long, for I'm heading for that pulley and yard arm. Now when that barrel hits the bottom and my poor head hits the top and rings that pulley like a midway gong where the fellers swing the hammers for to show off with the girls, you might think it's over, but you're wrong. See, the crashing of that stave barrel all weighed down with them shoes caused the bottom to bust out and dump its load. So I'm plummeting from heaven now about the speed of sound, and I'm heading on a dangerous dead-end road. But that devil barrel, it slaps me blind and sideways one more time as it flies up and I'm a-crashing down. Then you'd think this stubborn accident would be about played out when I breaks a few more bones upon the ground. No. The rope goes slack. The hitch unhitches. I lie gazing up. Then I close my eyes and gives me up for dead. 'Cause the last thing I see before I wakes all splinted up is that cussed barrel a-coming for my head.

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1: The other day in Santa Rosa, I had a chat with this old gent, and he shared with me a story. This is something how it went. This country here is where I was reared back in the early 30s. I was just a teen, and times was lean. I was riding for McCurdy's. The spring was fun, but the branding was done. I reckons I'm back as a tramp, but they offers me pay through the summer to stay and ride at the Big Bottom camp. Well, I thanks them kind. No, never mind. I'd be all by myself at the bottom. I figured side switch. If I saved, I'd be rich when I finished up in the autumn. What with fences to mend and cattle to tend, the work would keep me from getting too lazy. But that cabin got tight in them hours at night and began to drive me stir crazy. Before long, I found I talked just for sound. Soon conversations would go on all night. Tweren't too bad at first, but got increasingly worse. I'd even argue with myself when I was right. Then, one week I got a note when my little sister wrote that she was coming out to see the camp and me, and she's going to bring a pet to be my friend. Well, that should help to put an end to my loneliness and lack of company. Well, when my sister arrived, I was somewhat surprised. You know, to this day, I still think it's a pity. Instead of bark and growl, it was purring and meow. Weren't no dog she brought as a kitty. I was a little distraught at the present she brought, but she argued the merits of a cat, said they don't whine or make a mess, and they'll rid the house of pests. So I figured that it might work out at that. Well, I spent a lot of time kissing up to that feline. I worked to build a bond with it each day, but it didn't seem to care. It acted like I wasn't there, or like it'd rather have me go away. I started thinking twice when it made friends with the mice, when to me it'd never give a second look. I was only there to tend its needs while it'd leave its dirty deeds in my slippers or upon my favorite book. Or while asleep and in my bed, that cat would pounce upon my head and its food would have to be prepared just so. But things had gone too far when I looked into my jar and found hair and paw tracks in my sourdough. So when I'd finally had enough, the decision wasn't tough. I just divorced the pet my little sister brought. So I threw the winch outside where I'd let the cat reside with all my recent troubles. Or so I thought. But that scamp declared war every time I'd use the door, and it now and again went about. It'd bite its way inside, find a brand new place to hide. I'd spend hours to get that stupid cat back out. Every day it got worse. I was starting to curse just the thought of opening the door. I was past being mad. I dished out all I had, but that cat would just come back for more. So with my esteem well abused and my patience all used and my heart just about out of try, I was left no recourse. I'd use deadly force. That kitty cat would just have to die. The problem now was in deciding just how. You see, I didn't want to just even the score, so I set out to devise that demon's demise. His revenge I was after and more. So with murder on my mind constantly, I tried to find the apparatus I'd use to wring its nail. Guns or knives just didn't seem harsh enough to fit the dream of the way I was going to send it back to hell. So on an open mountainside, one day I happened to ride past the tunnel of a long abandoned mine. I stepped off to the ground, started rummaging around to see what might be there that I could find. I yelped like a fox when I looked in this box and found some things that I knew I could use by a rusty old pick. There lay a dry stick of powder and a coil of fuse. You can imagine my delight. The puzzle fit together right. It'd be like I imagined the Marines. Stupid cats are quick to trust us. It'd be poetic justice when I'd blow it in the morn to smithereens. So I let it in that night as if I'd given up the fight, and I chuckled to myself as vengeance loomed. I was having so much fun, I let it gloat and think it won. Little did it know that it was doomed. I was awake as daylight broke. Despise and joy lumped in my throat when I caught that cat and stuck it in a sack. I left ajar the door. I needn't worry anymore. You see, I'd be the only one that's coming back. So I headed down the pasture. My old heart was beating faster. You know, it's strange how crazed with hate a man can get. My stride showed a persistence till I'd reached a good safe distance. Now, the time had come to blow this cat to bits. So I tied that dynamite on the cap, secure and tight. Then I struck a match, lit the fuse, and run. I hid behind a tree, got down upon one knee, and peeked around the trunk to watch the fun. I was stunned and paralyzed when I saw and realized the cat weren't there where it had been before. He was speeding up the trail like his packing precious mail straight for that house and towards the open door. Before long, I heard the blast. My world collapsed around me fast as I realized I just lost all I'd earned. I just sat there on the ground analyzing what went down and how cruel and fast the tables can be turned. I finally trudged on up to see all the wreckage and debris. There weren't much left that even could be saved, but what made the whole thing worse is if I had been cursed, that cat was fine. Came through it unscathed. The McCurdys promptly fired me as quick as they had hired me. I'd lost my job and everything I owned. I didn't draw a single cent for all those long, hard months I'd spent, and all because I disliked being alone. Now, it said dogs are more like men, and that cats are feminine. Remember that when you look for a lifelong friend. Into marriage, you're coerced, and it ends up in divorce, and that cat will always get you in the end. Well, that was the story he told me about him and that summer's demise. You know, age don't make men any smarter, but an old man is generally wise. I thanked him for that story he shared with me, and I rose from my seat on the log, and I'll always remember that cowpoke, old and alone, with his dog.

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1: 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For this morning, we'll start the day with clear conditions, temperatures right around 75. For this afternoon, sunny and hot with a high of 103. For tonight, clear skies, lows drop to 76. On Tuesday, sunny and hot with a high of 105. For Tuesday night, clear skies, lows drop to 77. And for Wednesday, expect sunny and hot conditions with a high of 105 degrees. And that's a look at your King County weather from American Cowboy Radio, 107.7 in Guthrie.
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1883 to pan for gold in those days of old, just my old mule and me. They sent me down in Skagway Town, the saloons was wild and free. So I picked one out and I set about to see what I could see. There was Sam McGee from Tennessee and Dangerous Dan McGrew. And Pie-Faced Nellie, she shook like jelly, and so did Slewfoot Sue. So I

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Returning to town, it was drinks all around. 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

0: The Expert. 76, I think, was the year on that fateful day in the spring. Jack Mormon took us, the pride of the school, to see if we'd learn anything. Rocky and Buddy and Randy and Sam, David and Donnie and Wes, Bailey and Pee-wee and me were the crew. Surely this was Jack's best. The old Rafter O, I think, was the brand. Jay Taylor had loaned us a wad, 300 heifers all black as sin, and each was a pea in a pod. The course we were taking had prepared us for the task before us that day. Our AI schooling had given us the feel for a cow in a family way. The day was real hot. We sweated a lot. Our smell reeked of something feral. I'd spent all day long just loading the chute. Then came my turn in the barrel. My long glove I donned and lubed her up good. The arduous task thus began. I lifted her tail, spelunked my way in while thinking, this day, you the man. The first few head, I was clumsy at best, but I soon warmed up to the chore. I'd state my findings and Jack would concur. The lesson, I needed no more. Heck, this is a snap, but I'm quite the chap. Oh, Jack is real proud, I believe. I dreamed of praise, report cards with A's, but fate had a trick up her sleeve. After I'd tested about 30 head, the routine had gotten so bland that I never checked to see where I stuck my aching but still well-oiled hand. I was thinking of beer and frosty mugs for Sid Blue's dim lights I did long. When I heard a cough, no, it is a snicker, and I noticed something was wrong. This heifer was really fighting me bad, though I tried with all of my might. I couldn't get in, so I looked at Jack and said, dang, this old girl's tight. Well, the world exploded right there in my face. I wondered, now, what did I do? Oh, finally, I peeked. There was but one hole, for I knew there should have been two. The bomb had been dropped. I knew I'd been had. The proverbial dunk had been slammed. I stood there amid the laughter and jeers, but could only say, I'll be damned. The ride back to school was a long one, friends. A debate I was forced to hear. They couldn't decide who looked more surprised, me or that poor old black steer.
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1: I thought you boys wanted to fish. Come on, keep an eye on them cork, Billy.
2: I don't think there's anything in this tank except turtles.
1: That's what I like about it, tell you the truth. I never liked to clean fish or eat them either. Spend half your time picking out bones. Yeah, just come out here to get a little scenery. Too pretty a day to spend in town. You wouldn't believe how this country's changed. First time I seen it, there wasn't a mesquite tree on it. Or a prickly pear neither. I used to own this land, you know. First time I watered a horse at this tank was more than 40 years ago. I reckon the reason why I always drag you out here is probably I'm just as sentimental as the next fella when it comes to old times. I brought a young lady swimming out here once, more than 20 years ago. It was after my wife had lost her mind and my boys was dead. Me and this young lady was pretty wild, I guess, and pretty deep. We used to come out here horseback and go swimming without no bathing suits. One day she wanted to swim the horses across this tank. Kind of a crazy thing to do, but we'd done it anyway. She bet me a silver dollar she could beat me across. She did. This old horse I was riding didn't want to take the water. But she was always looking for something to do like that. Something wild. I bet she still got that silver dollar.
2: Whatever happened to her?
1: Oh, she growed up. She was just a girl then, really.
2: Why didn't you ever marry her after your wife died?
1: She was already married. Her and her husband was young and miserable with one another, like so many young married folks are. I thought they'd change with some age, but it didn't turn out that way.
2: Being married always so miserable?
1: No, not really. About 80% of the time, I guess. We ought to go to a real fishing tank next year. I don't do to think about things like that too much. If she was here, I'd probably be just as crazy now as I was then in about 5 minutes. Isn't that ridiculous? No, it ain't really. Because being crazy about a woman like her is always the right thing to do. Being a decrepit old bag of bones, that's what's ridiculous. Getting old.

morning, here's a look at your King County weather from American Cowboy Radio, 107.7 in Guthrie. For this morning, we'll start the day with clear conditions, temperatures right around 75. For this afternoon, sunny and hot with a high of 103. For tonight, clear skies, lows drop to 76. On Tuesday, sunny and hot with a high of 105. For Tuesday night, clear skies, lows drop to 77. And for Wednesday, expect sunny and hot conditions with a high of 105 degrees. And that's a look at your King County weather from American Cowboy Radio, 107.7 in Guthrie.

0: where to listen to the authentic sound of American Cowboy Radio? 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It's certainly on Cattle Lake and only 5.6 miles from Karnak.
1: He sat three rows back in two seats from the aisle. I spoke as I passed, and he nodded back with a smile. I made my way on down and took my seat in the bleachers as the announcer's loud voice boomed out over the speakers. All of a sudden, the American flag burst into the arena, carried by a pretty cowgirl riding a golden palomina. She took her circles around the arena, proud and handsome, as a Western band graced us all with the national anthem. The whole crowd stood at attention and took off their hat. I noticed the old man had trouble getting up from where he sat. Hands on his knees, he rocked back and forth and shuffled to gain his feet. With his hat over his heart, the words to the song I saw him repeat. It took him a minute to open his eyes and reposition his hat, and he was the last of the crowd to return to where he sat. I couldn't help but notice out of the corner of my eye the pain he felt knowing a way of life has passed by. Then I saw a tear trickle down across his old cheek. I searched my heart for some comforting words I could speak. I couldn't hear what he said, but I read the lips of this gray, bent old man, and he said to himself, "Please, God, bless America.

Howdy, Guthrie in King County, Texas. This is Waddy Mitchell. 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

0: everyone. I'm D.H. Young. Stay tuned for Cowboy Inspiration from world champion calf roper Jeff Copenhaver. Jeff began the first cowboy church in America. Enjoy the broadcast.
1: Busy time of the rodeo year, right before the 4th of July, and there was four of us and a small plane flying into Williams Lake, British Columbia. Now, check your map out if you'll notice that Williams Lake is not close to anywhere. It's not the middle of nowhere, but it's close to it, and we had flown from, I don't even know where, maybe Oregon, all over the mountains into Williams Lake, but here's the kicker. Now, this is a standard if you've been around rodeo much. It seems like you're always late getting there. I mean, you're trying to work all these multiple rodeos, almost always you're just under the wire. Well, that's what happened that day. We flew our plane. World's champion ex-PRCA president Harley May was our pilot. Great guy. Cool guy, too. You know, some guys are just cool. So we're flying over the rodeo grounds and the grand entry's on. And we still got to go up to the airport, land, find a ride. This is before cell phones. Figure out a way to get back to the rodeo grounds. And it looks like we're not going to make it. Well, I'm in the front seat with Harley, and I'm just about to have a conniption fit of some kind. And Harley, just real cool, he's behind the controls. He says, you know, Jeff, he says, I figured out a long time ago that if we get there, great. And if we don't, there'll be another rodeo tomorrow. Well, at the time, we still had to get to the rodeo, but still, the seed was sown. So we get on up to the top of the airport, find a ride, get down to the rodeo. I can't even remember if I won anything or not, but I do remember this, the rest of that summer, those words of Harley. He said, relax, enjoy the journey. Isn't it amazing how we can put pressure on our life till we're not enjoying anything? That day, I thought the world went in if I didn't get to compete. Think about that. Are there things in this world that are possibly more important than our dreams, quotas, goals, schedules? Maybe there's some things in your life that have been building up that cause you to be hard to be around. People don't like being around you anymore. You're under too much pressure in your marriage, your family, your school, your workplace. Remember Harley's words. Let them sink deep into you. If we get there, great. If we don't, hey, that'll be fine too. There'll be another rodeo tomorrow. When we commit it to God, we can actually enjoy the journey.
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3: 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For this morning, we'll start the day with clear conditions, temperatures right around 75. For this afternoon, sunny and hot with a high of 103. For tonight, clear skies, lows drop to 76. On Tuesday, sunny and hot with a high of 105. For Tuesday night, clear skies, lows drop to 77. And for Wednesday, expect sunny and hot conditions with a high of 105 degrees. And that's a look at your King County weather from American Cowboy Radio, 107.7 in Guthrie.
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5: Hi, folks. I'm Casey LaCourse, coming to you from Las Vegas, Nevada. I hope you all are enjoying my video showcase. I've got a poem for you to kick it off, and it is titled, I Am a Cowboy Poet, and this is what I saw. I was born in Larkspur, but found the town too small. So I traveled west to Wrath the Water on the Kern and Stanislaus. Still looking for adventure, I wanted to see it all. So I bought a horse, changed my course to follow the warrior's call to the greasy grass where Custer took the fall. Upward to Wyoming's corner, I scaled the tower tall. In the Dakotas, I panned for gold and saw bison big and small. In Deadwood, I played five-card draw with my back against the wall. Southeast to Wounded Knee, the people's wounds still raw. Riding into Tombstone, I walked the dusty streets where Earp laid down the law. I settled in Nevada, my journey now complete. My hat and boots sit side by side with memories bittersweet. I am a cowboy poet, and this is what I saw.

is anywhere in the world where an American serviceman could find a pretty girl in a jukebox. The music? Well, it's a tune that comes as close as any to being the theme song of history's greatest war. The song started out in a Texas town that became almost as famous for a gal named Rose as for the Alamo. At last count, Bob Wills sold over 14 million copies of San Antonio Rose. It's one of the biggest songs ever recorded, a legacy which the man they call a living legend will leave the world of country music, a world he helped to shape.

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This is Ben Parks, the sound wrangler here at American Cowboy Radio. Since early spring, I've been rounding up classic cowboy music, stories, and poetry. 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Riding herd over this rabble of cowboy sounds are quotes and clips from your favorite movies and TV shows. 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American Cowboy Radio's vision is to preserve and promote the American cowboy way of life through its music, poetry, and stories on air and online in a clean, family-friendly format. Several years ago, Red Steagall, the 2006 State of Texas Poet Laureate, put this song together that says what our vision is all about. Here's Red with Rodeo.

0: Dictionary defines it as a roundup of cattle, a going around, a cattle ring, or to put it in modern terms, a public exhibition or competition of the skills of cowboys, such as saddle bronc riding and calf roping. Now, I don't suppose a kid ever grew up in the United States of America that didn't play cowboys and Indians and dream of being a Wild Bill Elliott, a Gene Autry, or a Roy Rogers. And I suppose that's because buried deep within every man, whether he wears a business suit or a pair of faded jeans, there's a little bit of cowboy in us all. For most of us, it stays a dream. But for some folks like Casey Tibbs and Freckles Brown and Larry Mahan, it becomes a reality. And I'm sure that they'd tell you that they wouldn't trade it for the slickest white-collar job in the world. Because like any other profession, this hat is its own identity. Like pickups that drive better than Cadillacs. And good friends that mean a whole lot more than money. But then what does a man need besides a good horse, fresh air, plenty to eat, and good friends? Everything else seems like a waste. Friends, that's what this album's all about. Rodeos, cowboys, blue jeans, boots, and saddles. And we hope you'll find something here that's pleasing or will bring back a memory. Because if it does, and you've made us all feel like what we really wanted to be anyhow, a bunch of cowboys.
1: New ropes and skint noses. T'was the day after Christmas and the cowboy's young son, with his new nylon catch rope, put the dogs on the run. The tree was knocked over by his brand new string, and his mom soon regretted him getting that thing. He's a threat to us all, our home safe no more. If he heals me again, they go out the door. Now, hun, just be patient. He's learning a trade, and not but through practice are good ropers made. Well, I just look the way he makes that thing whip. Her cat, he just roped at, and mom bit her lip. All day he kept at it. He caught all he could, and for 7 years old, he roped pretty good. His father would watch him all swollen with pride, but long since his mother had kicked him outside. The black goat and the chickens soon steered from his path, and not even Big Sister was safe from his wrath. The boy learned to throw true like chunking a rock, but soon the dogs bored him. He craved bigger stock. He snuck in the milk pen to stretch his line tight, but that wasn't enough. He sought a new height. Opportunity knocked, for just down the road he saw his dad coming. A green coat he rode. Well, he shook out a big loop and hid by the truck. He'd double hock that horse if smiled on by luck. When the horse came in view, he let his loop sail, but the rope gone awry went up under his tail. Like a vice, the tail clamped and down his head went. He jerked little Junior, whose wee nose got skint. Well, the trio parted ways. They all went elsewhere. The colt to the pasture while Dad split the air. The boy ran to Mother. That colt stole my twine. Tell Daddy to get it. I want it. It's mine. When at last Dad came in, his face was troubled. He held Junior's nylon. One coil was doubled. Come here, you little scamp, he said, spitting dirt. A skint face peeked at him, a around Mother's skirt. I'll teach you a lesson about healing a horse, but Mom to the rescue diverted his course. Why, this morning you laughed. You thought it was fine when he tormented us with that awful twine. I remember you said he's learning a trade, and naught but through practice are good ropers made. The boy knew no better. If you'd set him straight, you'd have not been bucked off and come home irate. Now you think about it. 'Twas you egged him on. You've reaped what you planted, so just leave him alone. Well, that sure shut him down, and before long he grinned. He recoiled his son's rope and said, "Come here, friend. This rope that I gave you's a tool, not a toy. But I guess you're no worse than me as a boy. Now that heel loop you tossed is just a tad late. So when you throw a rope, throw. You'll miss if you wait. A steer's in the meadow that's runny of nose. A shot he'll be needing today, I suppose. So let's go catch old Chubb, and I'll saddle Elwood, and I'll teach you to rope the creatures you should." They strode across the barnyard, the grown-up cowboy, and right there to heal him, the small, skint-nosed boy.

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1: Our 1965 recording of Ghost Riders in the Sky. And by the way, Bob Nolan and Stan Jones weren't the only Western songwriters in the woodpile, you know. And since I'm the one putting this together, I'm just going to sneak in one of mine. It's called Trail Winds.
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0: Briggs truck. 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
1: Jeff's got the easement, Vic. He's got a right to go through the land. What do you raise about that?
0: I'm sick and tired of his prospect, and I want him out of here.
2: He's barred about all he could. He's down to his last collar button, Vic.
0: Sure he is. Buy him out, Ollie. Buy him out and get him out of here. Yeah. Hello, Jet. What do you want?
3: My welcome in, Vic.
0: Fine.
4: Well, that's wonderful, Jeff.
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3: Y'all thought old Spindletop and old Burke Burnett was all it was, didn't you?
5: Well, I'm here to tell you it ain't, boy.

0: It's here. And there ain't a dang thing you gonna do about it. My well came in big, so big, big, and there's more down there, and there's bigger wells. I'm rich, baby. I'm a rich boy. Me, I'm gonna have more money than you ever thought you could have. You and all the rest of you stinking sons of Benedicts.
1: Leslie, you go out in the house. Take the women with you.
2: 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Now you go on along home.
0: Oh, my, you sure did look pretty, Miss Leslie. You always did look pretty. Just pretty not good enough to eat.
3: Wait a minute, boy.
0: Come on, wait a minute. Ah, he'll test you, Vic. He'll test you as an old cook.
4: You should have shot that fella a long time ago. Now he's too rich to kill.
5: 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For tonight, clear skies, lows drop to 76. On Tuesday, sunny and hot with a high of 105. For Tuesday night, clear skies, lows drop to 77. And for Wednesday, expect sunny and hot conditions with a high of 105 degrees. And that's a look at your King County weather from American Cowboy Radio, 107.7 in Guthrie.
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7: The prairie cries out in thunderous refrain, above the silence that settles in on the plain. To make us aware of some coming event, beauty or power, the same signals sent. It may seem to some a subtle message to send, but watchful are we when we see there's no wind. The blankets piled up now for most of this day. Big flakes of snow, each different, they say. Then the clouds move off and the moon shines bright. There's a still in the air and conditions are right. For a hard one as the mercury starts to descend. Be a cold one tonight because there's no wind. The clouds are rising in the warm summer sky. Thunderstorms building up 5 miles high. Then again, Mother Nature keeps her word. Before the first crack of thunder is heard, before the soil receives water to mend, the rain is foretold, and again, there's no wind. The clouds drop low and the sky turns black, demonstrating such awesome powers we lack. As if to show us who's in control, the clouds drop low as they boil and roll. A thunderous roar, and then trees twist and bend, all hell breaks loose. Then again, there's no wind. Now blues and pinks are arranged on a stage, in a display of beauty to contrast the rage. Birds, crickets, and locusts join in as the coyote choir begins and blends in, the closing act to a day's perfect end. And the setting's just right because there's no wind. It seems not to matter about the time of year. When the prairie falls silent, her intentions are clear. From the Texas breaks to the central high plains, the look she gives changes, but one thing still remains. Her beauty and power through the ages transcend, and she speaks of them both anytime there's no wind.

soon and chill is in the air. Cows are stirring in the morning light. Coffee's brewing on the fire, a cowboy's wake-up call. I had myself another restful night. I look up at the sky as stars make way for rays of sun. I think about how all this came to be. Creation lies before me, all its beauty to behold. It's coffee time with just the Lord and me. I think about the life I might have had if I had gone the other way, not lived the cowboy's dream. If I'd have never spent the night out on the open range or tasted water from a mountain stream. I guess a hand reached down to me from up above somewhere and pointed me toward the western sky. Cause I was destined to become exactly what I am. I guess I'll be a cowboy till I die. Every time I bow my head to say a prayer of thanks, I look down at these dusty boots I wear and realize how blessed I am. No briefcase in my hand, a saddle, not a fancy office chair. Now, I'm not saying that my life is easy, not at all, but I'm not wanting to trade with anyone. I'll ride as long as I can saddle up and say a prayer and work each day from dawn till setting sun. This life of working cattle has been one of great rewards. He rides beside me watching over the herd. We have a talk each morning while the world is quiet and still, and when I speak, he listens to each word. That special way he answers me, I always understand. He tells me of his love in many ways. A gentle breeze across the grassy plains, a sky of blue, a field of wildflowers on a sunny day. Recalling when I saw a herd of Mustangs running free across a canyon on a winter morn, I pull my Stetson down and feel the comfort that it brings, cause just like me, it's getting kind of worn. Of all the trails I've traveled in the years that I have lived, they wind around, not one has yet gone straight. But I've survived the challenges, the trials that I have faced, done my best at closing every gate. Of all of my possessions, all the earthly goods I own, there's none that I'd not gladly give away. If keeping it meant giving up the life that I have known and riding for the brand another day. As morning falls and birds begin to sing their cheerful songs, I pour a cup and look around to see another day, another chance to live my life for Him, enjoying what the Lord has given me. A man can be a king with gold and treasures that abound, and anything he wants he can afford. Need not be as rich as this old cowboy sitting here, enjoying morning coffee with the Lord.

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1: While vaccinating and worming cattle at the D-Bar-B last spring, a few things took place that gave new meaning to the term going green. Now, my backside did go green when I tripped and fell in that fresh cow pie. But I'm talking about going all natural and telling those harsh chemicals goodbye. Now, everyone knows that manure is the best fertilizer and it makes your grass go green. But I believe there's uses for cow poop that still remain to be seen. For example, while separating the mamas from the calves and I was working the gate, an old cow flung her tail and my reflexes were a little late. Her manure-laden tail went flying, and before I could stand clear, I had cow parfum on my neck and a little dab behind my ear. But since cowboys like cows, then they ought to like the way I smell. I'll bet you with my new O'Day toilet, they'll think I'm just swell. And I figured out, if your lips get dry and cracked, why, there's no need to chapstick them. Just dab a little cow stick on them, and I bet you won't lick them. Then I found another use for this cow product that is green. I realized, quite by accident, it makes a darn good sunscreen. It was a hot Texas day, and everywhere the sun touched, I got a little red. But everywhere the manure was stuck, the skin stayed white instead. So who needs to drive to town for all that man-made merchandise? Cows make something every day that in many ways will suffice. Not only is it natural and contributes to the earth's preservation, but it could possibly assist the rancher in their economic situation. Now, many products come and go, but this resource is for sure. It's a unique opportunity to be the entrepreneur of manure. The way I got it figured, they can bottle it and give it a catchy title. Why, them city folks will never know it came from the south end of cattle. They can put it in a fancy package and decorate it with shiny bling. Then the ranchers can sell it for lots of money, and they'll really be going green.

0: 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For tonight, clear skies, lows drop to 76. On Tuesday, sunny and hot with a high of 105. For Tuesday night, clear skies, lows drop to 77. And for Wednesday, expect sunny and hot conditions with a high of 105 degrees. And that's a look at your King County weather from American Cowboy Radio, 107.7 in Guthrie.
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1: Ride for the win, he said with a grin from top of bronc, nasty as sin. I'll ride this rank bucker till I hear eight. So let him fly, boys, swing open the gate. And with that, he and the snorting brute came a-busting hard out of the chute, commencing a stunning equine ballet, a-spinning and twisting in most every way. The judges will sure be scoring high, he thought, as the bronc took to the sky, his spurs raking neck with every bound, then sweeping to flank when coming to ground. He kept his pockets firmly affixed through whatever trick that horse tried next, lifting in rhythm the thick woven rein, bronc's efforts to pitch him, strong but in vain. Every time that horse changed direction, with style and grace he kept connection. That bred-to-buck devil matched by his skill, determination, strength, and pure will. But that's what it took to get him here. Riding through pain and managing fear, suffering wrecks that would stop other men, cowboying up to go on for the win. Untold rodeos, each with their trials, hundreds of goes, thousands of miles. It's a long, hard road to the NFR. Best of the best is a mighty high bar. But he was here, deserved to be. Way he's riding was clear to see. A lifelong dream, 10 days in December. 80 seconds he'll always remember. So no matter who wins this battle or the buckle or trophy saddle, no matter the score the judges decide, he's a finals cowboy. He's earned his pride.
2: I'd rather sleep in a box or like a tramp on the street than a fine feather bed.

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Good evening. Here's a look at your King County weather from American Cowboy Radio, 107.7 in Guthrie. For tonight, clear skies, lows drop to 76. On Tuesday, sunny and hot with a high of 105. For Tuesday night, clear skies, lows drop to 77. And for Wednesday, expect sunny and hot conditions with a high of 105 degrees. And that's a look at your King County weather from American Cowboy Radio, 107.7 in Guthrie.

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sit a high getting ideas. 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

$14.27. 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High from the highest tree. 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

0: 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For tonight, clear skies, lows drop to 76. On Tuesday, sunny and hot with a high of 105. For Tuesday night, clear skies, lows drop to 77. And for Wednesday, expect sunny and hot conditions with a high of 105 degrees. And that's a look at your King County weather from American Cowboy Radio 107.7 in Guthrie.
1: It's just a lot of fun to play a dance, jump in your cars, and drive 300 or 400 miles, and sleep an hour or two, shave, and go play another dance, and drive another 500 or 600 miles, and

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Partner, you're listening to the Authentic American Cowboy Radio. 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

the song I wrote on a plane between Dallas and Austin. Going to El Paso. Whoops. Now this is what gave us the idea to come down here. This is a song about a guy that... probably did as much for our kind of music as anybody.

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1: The summer that I was 8, Dad and Pap and me were tearing out some fence that once was XIT. We'd been at it all that morning, pulling posts and rolling wire. Daddy just kept on working. Me and Pap was tired, and so we grabbed ourselves a piece of shade beneath a big mesquite and took a long drink from the water jug. He shared some crackers that he had to eat. Now, Pap always knew when I'd gone all that I could go, and he unwrapped a fresh cigar. Told me something I should know. He said, "You see that cedar corner post? Well, it's older than you and me. Still big and stout and pretty straight and solid as it can be. That post right there, it's had a job. And it's more than done its part. Though the bark is gone and its nails scarred, all that's left is heart." Now, posts and men are a lot the same. Most look good at first. But when time has passed and trials have come and weather's done its worst, the bark will slip. Some of them will break. They showed promise to start, only the best are the ones that'll last. What matters is the heart. Now, Pap is gone and Dad is too. Time, it sure has flown, but the lessons learned, remembered still, I tell them as my own. When judging posts or men, I look back on my start, the outside I overlook. What matters is the heart.

0: rode into the Whiskey Flat camp on a lathered-up, wall-eyed blue roan. He was talking in circles, clean out of his head and shaking right down to the bone. We made him get down. Billy Joe took his reins. Tom offered a nip with a jug, and he sat on my bedroll and asked for a chew. So I give him a cut of my plug. He said, early this morning, I was out riding fence. About 6, it was just getting light. I was checking for breaks from the rim of Bates Draw when I seen a blood-curdling sight. This feller was laying up under his horse. They both was tied up into wires. Neither was moving. I thought they was dead. I reached in my bag for the pliers, and this cowboy looked up and said, give me a hand. I think I'm all broken inside. I took out my cutter and worked on the wire before I finished the cowpuncher died. I got on my horse and rode straight into camp. His dying sure gave me a scare. Can I get you partners to give me some help and bury that feller out there? I asked if his clothes were those out of the past, if his cack was a Visalia tree, if the shank of his bit had a U.S. rosette and the brand on his horse was a 3. McCorkle looked like he had swallowed his tongue. He stood up and reached for his gun. How did you know? Did he ride by the camp? This ain't no time to be poking fun. I looked at McAllister. He turned away. We'd both heard this story before. It seems that some puncher a long time ago is still trying to settle a score. Late in the 90s, they fenced off the grass. Most people thought it was wrong, and some carried fence pliers, made their own laws. But the open range era was gone. Now, this feller was bad about cutting the fence, paid no mind at all to the law. The ranchers had taken about all they could take, so they set up a trap in the draw. A group of their punchers hid out in the brush. The fence was stretched, ready to break. They had purposely not tied the wire to the posts. When they cut it, it coiled like a snake. 4 strands of barbed wire, 100 foot long, like 1,000 knives flashed through the air. This feller had just gotten down from his horse when the wire hit and parted his hair. The night air was filled with the sound of his screams. A coyote was captured, and then they rode off and left him to die on his own, laughing. He won't cut fences again. For 90-odd years now, he keeps coming back and ropes in some feller like you. He knows you can't cut him free all by yourself, and you'll go for some help. Ain't that true? McCorkle don't buy it. He gets on his horse. We wait till he rides out of sight. We followed him out, but we give him some room because McCorkle is ready to fight. When we got to the rim, he was white as a ghost. Said, I'm sorry I called you a liar. From the top of Bates Draw, we could see every strand and not one single break in the wire. McCorkle pulled out, and we ain't seen him since. We hired a new man in the fall. We're still out working the Whiskey Flat Range just as though nothing happened at all. Pete says McCorkle's run off the deep end. He's crazy and moves around slow. He drinks lots of whiskey and keeps to himself. His hair's turned as white as the snow.
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4: 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You'll be me or it. 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

0: Good evening. Here's a look at your King County weather from American Cowboy Radio, 107.7 in Guthrie. For tonight, clear skies, lows drop to 76. On Tuesday, sunny and hot with a high of 105. For Tuesday night, clear skies, lows drop to 77. And for Wednesday, expect sunny and hot conditions with a high of 105 degrees. And that's a look at your King County weather from American Cowboy Radio, 107.7 in Guthrie.
1: I wrote this poem for my good friend Bill on his 60th birthday. Now, it's come to my attention that our friend is getting old, half a century and a decade gone. It's been years of work and toil, of strife and tears and pain, although some good times too have come along. No longer can we do the things we did back in our youth, our bodies just can't handle all that strain. Can't even lift a bale of hay without a back brace on, or walk along the trail without a cane. We plan our trips to town around who has a bathroom handy. And for us, the evening news is too dang late. Cause rising time in the morning gets earlier every Monday. Being tired all the time is now our fate. Multicolored vitamins and pills of every kind keep us continent, healthy, and pain-free. Chondroitin, MSM, ibuprofen, and Geritol took the place of rye and rum for you and me. See, Bill ain't the only one that's getting old, I can attest. We're all cruising down the river on that boat. We're on the slippery side of the mountain. It's getting steeper all the time, and the burden's getting heavier to tote. But dang it, back off a minute there. Let's not get carried away on all that stuff and nonsense about getting old. Like the ancient poet said, do not go gentle to that night. And on that advice, you know I'm surely sold. You know that we still ride those colts, still double hock those calves, and sometimes we still make the missus smile. We can pert near handle all the tough chores that we used to do, only sometimes now they take a little while. See, we ain't getting older, we're only getting better. From experience, we've learned a thing or two. And we always get the job done, and we do them doggone well. The failures you can count are mighty few. Our bodies may be weakened, but our minds are still intact. And in those minds, we're strong and fast and bold. Yes, our youth has fled away from us like clouds upon the wind. But don't you tell us that we're too damned old. So I think I'll go to town now and buy old Bill some presents. Some things that he can share with all his friends. I know he'd love a bottle of Captain Morgan's finest brew. And I guess, just to be safe, maybe a case of Large Depends.

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1: My cow horse is laid down to take his final rest. And I ask you, Lord, to take care of him and give him the best, for I've had him many years. We've rode uncounted miles. We've roped many critters and we've conquered many trials. But if you go to ride him, Lord, there's a few things you should know. Like when you go to saddle him, be sure to cinch him slow. And he'll bite you when you catch him. Heck, he'll kick you when you leave. He'll make a widow out of your wife and leave her alone to grieve. So keep your rein a little snug. Don't let him have his head. And if you run cattle through the trees, Lord, be sure to duck your head, for he don't stop too good. His mouth's a little tough. Well, he's not an easy rider. His trot's a little rough. Now, I ain't saying he's all bad. He can put in a long day. And if you use a thick enough rope, well, he might not break away. So why do I think you have him, Lord? How do I know? Well, for the hell he put us through down here, there's only one way to go.

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3: It's sure nice to be here in Crab Orchard, meet you all in person, say howdy to you, because the real reason for personal appearances is to get out and meet the folks. It's been so wonderful to us. And is there anybody here from Texas?
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3: Hey, you know there's a saying, you can always tell a Texan, but not much. 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

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For tonight, clear skies, lows drop to 76. On Tuesday, sunny and hot with a high of 105. For Tuesday night, clear skies, lows drop to 77. And for Wednesday, expect sunny and hot conditions with a high of 105 degrees. And that's a look at your King County weather from American Cowboy Radio, 107.7 in Guthrie.

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1: Look at that headlight shining through.

baby's sleeping safe inside. I'm the shadow, she's the light. Now here comes the sound of the Santa Fe at midnight.

on the edge of the great southwest, staring at those restless trees along the water ditch, and up the street the Rio Grande, like Egypt's old blue Nile, with a memory of the early ones who rested here a while. But now the freight trains and long-haul trucks, they're passing through, and they don't have the urge to wink at the likes of me and you. It's all just diesel smoke, iron rail, and a running string of lights. The music of the Santa Fe at midnight.

0: You know, being a cowboy is not the safest job. A certain amount of pain one can't expect. It just goes with the territory, these hookings, stompings, and wrecks. Oh, what's a few stitches here and there, a broken bone on occasion. A real cowboy just laughs at these pains. They're just annoying abrasions. There's one accident that all cowboys fear. Just the very mention makes a man wince. Happens when you're climbing over the crowd, and just as you get straddled, your boot slips off the fence. Suddenly an excruciating pain shoots through your gut and your eyes begin to tear, and from deep inside there comes a moan that only you can hear. You're too weak to hold your place, so you slide off to the ground, and your knees draw up to your belly as you start to roll around. Gasp for air, but it don't help. Short breaths are all that come. Now your eyes have crossed, the pain's still there, and your nose is starting to run. Your legs are shaking, only a fool had tried to stand, so you bite your lip with the brim of your hat or anything else at hand. In public, it ain't proper for a man to grab himself down there, so as last resort, you fling off your hat and try to pull out your hair. How long can this pain last? You begin to ask yourself when suddenly you realize the boys are standing around. Now perhaps they'll offer help. But no, they laugh at your discomfort as you try to get your breath, and you think how cruel they are to laugh at a man who's a lying so close to death. When finally one angelic soul leans over you as a pain shoots up your side, and grinning from ear to ear, he asks, "Lord, you're gonna be able to ride?" Well, as best you can, you open one eye and you stares him in the face. Of course, his eyes blurred and roll back somewhat, but you nod your head a shake. But here in the West, we always answer, because that's the cowboy way. So with all the strength that you can muster, you reply,
1: "I think I'll be okay."
0: There is no way to measure such pain or a scale by which to rate. Take my advice when entering the corral. Be darn sure to use the gate. Texas Longhorn is a raw-boned, hardy breed with wide-spreading horns. These mongrel cattle can withstand drought and blizzards, disease, and almost any wild adversary, including the cowboy.
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By God's grace, we were cowboys, at least for a while.

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2: I almost put my rope on her once, but then I thought it through. I'd had my day in the sun long ago, so I left her for someone like you. Sounds to me like she run you off, I said to the silver-haired man. But there ain't a cow brood anywhere too much for a hand worth its sand. We were talking about the old red cow. A legend around these parts, and it's been said she'd put fear and dread in the punchiest cowboys' hearts. An old barren cow who'd escaped all the drives because she was big, mean, and clever. The manager said she was 12 years old. The old men said she'd been there forever. Now, legends don't scare a boy of 19 who thinks he's the pride of the nation, and I'm thinking if I pin this old cow, I'll sure have a good reputation. Where do I find this renegade beast, this scarlet scourge of the prairie? I'll lead her through the bunkhouse door, and you'll think she was raised on a dairy. I'll bring her in, and she'll bear a grin, for she'll know that she's had her licking. For I'm a hand from the faraway land where the hoot owls romance the chickens. Well, a gleam appeared in the old man's eye, and he was grinning a little too much. I'll tell you where the red cow lives, and while you're gone, I'll carve you a crutch. Oh, and give me your address before you leave. You'll want me to write your folks. Well, I left him there to amuse himself. I didn't care for his little jokes. The Sabbath sun caught me riding old Gus, a-sneaking through the brush like a ghost, till we come to the mouth of the canyon where that outlaw had been seen the most. We come up on an old dirt tank about halfway up that draw, and standing there for her morning drink was the biggest cow I ever saw. Her horns weren't tipped, and she wore no brand. Her ears were long and slick. I thought of a big old rhinoceros I'd seen in a Tarzan flick. I knew if I showed myself to her now, back up the canyon she'd go. So I eased up high so I could drive her on down. I'd catch her in the big flat below. I cinched up a notch, shook out a loop, pulled my horn knot tight. Then I eased old Gus to the edge of the brush and showed myself ready to fight. Well, she's scared and confused with no place to hide. I've wrecked her psyche, I think. She sized up her latest of pests and then calmly went back to her drink. We sat there and stared at each other a while till the red cow had drunk her fill. Then she stretched out her back and ever so slowly started walking towards me up the hill. Her stride betrayed no fear at all. It's like she'd been through this before. And about then, I started to doubt my own smarts, and I pondered the red cow's lore. Her slow, steady walk turned into a trot, and her mouth began to foam, and the closer she got, the more that I wished that me and old Gus had stayed home. The walls of that canyon somehow looked steeper, and it looked a lot narrower, too. My perception had changed on a whole lot of things, and my brashness I started to rue. I'd made my brag back at the ranch about the worth of a man who had balked. Now I found myself falling victim to my own yapping tongue's foolish talk. A moment of truth was on me now, and my smarts was fighting my pride, and that cow was locked in on me and old Gus. Then my outlook was rectified. The boss hadn't sent me out here on this wildcat venture of such. If she didn't bother him, then why should she me? Hell, one old red cow don't eat much. 50 feet between me and the cow, another thought entered my mind. There were many like me, but this cow that I faced was one of the last of her kind. Who was I to alter her fate, her freedom she'd fought long to keep? Oh, I could pin her, but then could I sleep? Well, I cringed at the thought of a grinning old man and the scorn I'd see in his eye, but I knew I was right, so I tipped my hat as the famous red cow trotted by. The old man was waiting when I got in, the bunkhouse door open wide. I've got things ready for you and your cow. A stool and a pail stood inside. Well, he rode me hard and he put me up wet till he seen that my pride was full peeled, but the scorn I expected he never showed. He said, "Son, I know just how you feel. You ain't the first to change his mind after doubting the red cow's lore. Few boys your age have dealt with her kind, but on her acoustic, you're just one more. And there comes a time in every man's life when he's forced to face his limitation. And your judgment was sound. So, son, you ain't no imitation. All you talked a lot, but you took your shot, which is more than many have done. She force-fed you crow, but that taste we all know. So welcome to the humbled rank, son." Well, the years have gone by, and I reckon she's died. I know I never saw her again. With all my heart, I hope that old girl never saw the inside of a pen. And though she's gone, her legend lives on, and I'm proud to be part of her lore, for the times have changed, and a brute of her kind is rarely seen anymore. The young sprouts now ask me about the cow. Tight-throated, I think of that day. I recall my old friend and what he told me back then, and I grin at these pups, and I say, "I almost put my rope on her once." Then I thought it through.

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For tonight, clear skies, lows drop to 76. On Tuesday, sunny and hot with a high of 105. For Tuesday night, clear skies, lows drop to 77. And for Wednesday, expect sunny and hot conditions with a high of 105 degrees. And that's a look at your King County weather from American Cowboy Radio, 107.7 in Guthrie.

us know what you think by visiting our streaming page and send us a comment or contacting us by email at ben@rt66.media. 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

gonna spend that extra money on? What else is gonna get you up hours before dawn? What else is gonna keep you toiling on and on and on? Man, you always have towels around. Come on, you know that you got too much time on your hands.

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What else can cause such tension between a man and his wife? What else could ever bring all these enhancements to your life? May you always have cows around. What else is gonna get out when you don't close the gate? What else will make you prematurely show your age?

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You might have had to do all kinds of things to raise the cash so you'd always have cows around. Well, how else you gonna lose it all like Daddy did? What else will make sure you leave nothing for your kids?

0: Hi, this is Red Steagall, Texas rancher and musician. I'm inviting you to saddle up for the Alamo Statewide Stampede. We're challenging Texas counties, big and small, to raise the most funds for the Alamo. Join by donating livestock proceeds or any dollar amount, which will go towards restoring the mission site and battlefield, a state-of-the-art museum, and more. 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
2: Leaving Amarillo late this fall night. Many hours have passed since evening's last light. Oklahoma City is a mighty long haul. Of the past 100 miles, I can't much recall. As I speed along through the Panhandle Plain, my mind set adrift by the wind, snow, and rain, taking me back to a time out on this land when these the most serious problems at hand. Oh, sure, there were others, rocky ground to till. Hail on the wheat and the stock could take ill. Trying to keep the kids healthy and strong. Summers were hot, cold winter nights long. The house where they lived let in rain and dust. The boards often broke and the nails would rust, which added more work to what hadn't been done. At times it seems their battle couldn't be won. These are problems a man can deal with, I think. Not kids carrying guns and government red ink. Why it is that those that make the rules can simply say no more prayer in our schools. Why jobs overseas are more important than mine, and successful marriages are on the decline. How someone can kill and be set free, I know in my heart it's not just me that longs for the simpler days of the past, when life needn't be paced quite so fast. When a man and a woman really needed each other, and their roles were clear-cut as father or mother, and the two formed a rock where either could stand to deal with whatever their lives would demand. To be sure, some didn't turn out that way, but more often than not, together they'd stay. I'll bet early spring was a season like best. As grass starts to green and songbirds would nest, the smell of new blossoms would then fill the air, and all in all, it seemed winter had been fair. Over your fate you had some control. You weren't just a name on a company payroll to be struck off so they'd stay in the black. Security is one thing that you'd never lack if you'd grown up learning how to provide rather than just being along for the ride. It's not like you had a choice about it at all. Things had to be in order by fall. There was interesting talk in that house, I'll bet. Conversations replaced by the TV set. That's why communication gets so much air. We don't talk like we used to. It just isn't there. As I grow older, more often I find that thoughts of days past occupy my mind. Those scenes in my heart burn like a fire of running cattle and stretching barbed wire. So Lord, if you're listening, hear this man's plea. If there's life after death, please just send me back to that time out here on this plain, and let me battle the wind, snow, and rain.
3: Yeah, Breaker 19, this here's a rubber duck. You got a copy on me, Big Ben, come on. Yeah, 10-4, Big Ben, for sure, for sure. By golly, it's clean, clear to Flagtown, come on. Yeah, it's a big 10-4 there, Big Ben. Yeah, we definitely got the front door, good buddy. Mercy sakes alive, looks like we got us a convoy.
4: It was the dark of the moon on the 6th of June in a Kenworth pulling logs. Cab over Pete with a reefer on and a Jimmy hauling hogs. We is heading for Bear on I-10 about a mile out of Shaky Town. I says, Pig Pen, this here's a rubber duck, and I'm about to put the

0: about 5 miles or so. 10, roger. Them hulks is getting intense up here.
1: By the time we got into Tulsa Town, we had 85 trucks in all. But they's a roadblock up on the Cloverleaf, and them bears is wall to wall. Yeah, them smokies as thick as bugs on a bumper. They even had a bear in the air. I says, calling all trucks, this here is the duck. We about

0: Yeah, them hawks are starting to close up my sinuses. Mercy sakes, you better back off another 10.
1: Well, we rolled up Interstate 44 like a rocket sled on rails. We tore up all of our swindle sheets and left them setting on the scales. By the time we hit that shy town, them bears was getting smart. They'd brought up some reinforcements from the Illinois National Guard. There's armored cars and tanks and jeeps and rigs of every size. Yeah, them chicken coops was full of bears and choppers filled the skies. Well, we shot the line, we went for broke with 1,000 screaming trucks and 11 long-haired friends of Jesus in a chartreuse microbus.
0: Sodbuster, come on there, yeah, 10-4, Sodbuster, listen, you want to put that microbus in behind that suicide jockey? Yeah, he's hauling dynamite, and he needs all the help he can get.
1: Well, we laid a strip for the Jersey Shore, prepared to cross the line. I could see the bridge was lined with bears, but it didn't have a doggone dime. I says, Pigpen, this here's a rubber duck, we just ain't going to pay.

0: 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Here's a look at your King County weather from American Cowboy Radio, 107.7 in Guthrie. For tonight, clear skies, lows drop to 76. On Tuesday, sunny and hot with a high of 105. For Tuesday night, clear skies, lows drop to 77. And for Wednesday, expect sunny and hot conditions with a high of 105 degrees. And that's a look at your King County weather from American Cowboy Radio, 107.7 in Guthrie.
1: Is anywhere in the world where an American serviceman could find a pretty girl in a jukebox. The music? Well, it's a tune that comes as close as any to being the theme song of history's greatest war. The song started out in a Texas town that became almost as famous for a gal named Rose as for the Alamo. At last count, Bob Wills sold over 14 million copies of San Antonio Rose. It's one of the biggest songs ever recorded, a legacy which the man they call a living legend will leave the world of country music, a world he helped to shape.

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This is Ben Parks, the sound wrangler here at American Cowboy Radio. Since early spring, I've been rounding up classic cowboy music, stories, and poetry. There's some Mavericks and Strays in the bunch. Now that I've got it all worked here at American Cowboy Radio, I think you'll enjoy the assemblage I've gathered. Riding herd over this rabble of cowboy sounds are quotes and clips from your favorite movies and TV shows. 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American Cowboy Radio's vision is to preserve and promote the American cowboy way of life through its music, poetry, and stories on air and online in a clean, family-friendly format. Several years ago, Red Steagall, the 2006 State of Texas Poet Laureate, put this song together that says what our vision is all about. Here's Red with Rodeo.

0: Dictionary defines it as a roundup of cattle, a going around, a cattle ring, or to put it in modern terms, a public exhibition or competition of the skills of cowboys, such as saddle bronc riding and calf roping. Now, I don't suppose a kid ever grew up in the United States of America that didn't play cowboys and Indians and dream of being a Wild Bill Elliott, a Gene Autry, or Roy Rogers. And I suppose that's because buried deep within every man, whether he wears a business suit or a pair of faded jeans, there's a little bit of cowboy in us all. For most of us, it stays a dream. But for some folks like Casey Tibbs and Freckles Brown and Larry Mahan, it becomes a reality. And I'm sure that they'd tell you that they wouldn't trade it for the slickest white-collar job in the world. Because like any other profession, this hat has its own identity. Like pickups that drive better than Cadillacs. And good friends that mean a whole lot more than money. But then what does a man need besides a good horse, fresh air, plenty to eat, and good friends? Everything else seems like a waste. Friends, that's what this album's all about. Rodeos, cowboys, blue jeans, boots, and saddles. And we hope you'll find something here that's pleasing or will bring back a memory. Because if it does, then you've made us all feel like what we really wanted to be anyhow, a bunch of cowboys.
1: I sit at my grandfather's knee to hear his story, our legacy. His father, plus three, left the country of Germany. A passenger ship of hopes and dreams were the people on this historic trip. In the year of 1740, William Hilborn settled in Pennsylvania in a lumber mill where he earned the nickname of Old Wild Bill. The Indians would at times raid the white man's towns. Kidnapping and slavery were all around. Wild Bill was captured, sold in Canada. Now a slave, a Canadian lumber mill would be his cage. With knowledge already tilled, to earn his freedom would be his task. Freedom earned as years passed. No money for wagon or horse. Traveling by foot, he forged his course. Pennsylvania, he had arrived. Slavery took its toll. Sadly, he was not recognized. New plans were made to head west, he surmised. Crossing the Missouri, he nearly died. Colorado, his new home, he was not content. He began to roam. To Cheyenne, Kansas, he obtained land to call his own. He would marry and begin a new history. I sit at my grandfather's knee and hear his story, our legacy.

0: stories about Africa, about you. They're true, aren't they?
1: Doesn't matter.
0: It does, too. Around my mom, all I hear is lies. I don't know what to believe in.
1: Damn, if you want to believe in something, then believe in it. Just because something isn't true, that's no reason you can't believe in it. The long speech I give to young men sounds like you need to hear a piece of it. Sometimes, the things that may or may not be true are the things that a man needs to believe in the most. That people are basically good. That honor, courage, and virtue mean everything. That power and money and power mean nothing. That good always triumphs over evil. And I want you to remember this, that love, true love never dies. Remember that, boy. Remember that. Doesn't matter if it's true or not, you see. Man should believe in those things because those are the things worth believing in. Got that?
0: That was a good speech.
1: Think so. Thanks.
2: 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For tonight, clear skies, lows drop to 76. On Tuesday, sunny and hot with a high of 105. For Tuesday night, clear skies, lows drop to 77. And for Wednesday, expect sunny and hot conditions with a high of 105 degrees. And that's a look at your King County weather from American Cowboy Radio, 107.7 in Guthrie.

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1: When he put the ring on her finger, her young heart was soaring. He said, "This much I promise you, this ranch life won't be boring." But things aren't working out the way that she'd hoped in her dreams. There's been a lot more loss and gains, more downs than ups, it seems. They no longer have the long talks the way they used to do, and she misses the thrill and romance just like her love was new. She stares long at her ring, though she would never call it quits, but she can't help wondering, is this the best it ever gets? Now, she knows that he's working hard when he's out there day and night, but something sure is missing, and she's lonely here in spite. Her thoughts were interrupted by his footsteps on the floor. "Hun, we've got a heifer down, and I need your help with the chore." She springs into action. She knows that message loud and clear. She grabs her hat and coat and boots, as well as other gear. As she lay beside her man and her arms all crooked and bent, she's long come to understand what pull together meant. When she got back to the house, she's cold and wet and tired. She's feeling even worse after how the night transpired. As she washes off the mud and blood, she begins to cry. Even though they try their best, it's hard to watch those babies die. When she puts her hands in the warm water, they begin to sting. It's in horror that she notices she's missing her wedding ring. Her mind begins to race as she wonders where and how.

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She figures that it's hopeless and never to be found. A needle in the haystack with those conditions on the ground. So she goes to bed alone that night, but she just cannot sleep. 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But he kneels beside her and slips something on her hand. She stares in disbelief. It is her wedding band. Seems her knight in shining armor wears Carhartt stained in blood and searches for fine jewelry crawling knee-deep in the mud. I thought it was gone for good, and now it's been recovered, he said. I knew what it meant to you, so I searched till I discovered. You know, honey, when I married you, I must have been in luck. 'Cause to me, this is just a stone. You're my diamond.

0: Tonight in Bay Point, Maine, it's beef bourguignon. In Malibu, it's sirloin kebabs. You'll find beef fajitas at the Four Fork Ranch. And Kung Pao beef in Chinatown. In New Orleans, it's Creole pepper steak. And beef fagiola in the north end of Boston. There's a great corned beef sandwich at 7th and 55th. And in Chicago, a porterhouse steak, the perfect medium rare. At the end of each day, all over the country, nothing satisfies so many people in so many ways. Beef. It's what's for dinner.
1: How you doing, folks? This is Clint Bradley coming at you from on the Hampshire-Dorset borders of southern England. That's about 45 minutes from Stonehenge. And I'm listening to authentic American cowboy radio. Ooh, how sweet it is.

Good evening. Here's a look at your King County weather from American Cowboy Radio, 107.7 in Guthrie. For tonight, clear skies, lows drop to 76. On Tuesday, sunny and hot with a high of 105. For Tuesday night, clear skies, lows drop to 77. And for Wednesday, expect sunny and hot conditions with a high of 105 degrees. And that's a look at your King County weather from American Cowboy Radio, 107.7 in Guthrie.

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1: The cultural celebrations in Oklahoma generally focus on three things: history, food, and music. And what about the music? From Deep Deuce and Kane's Ballroom to Nashville and the New York Metropolitan Opera, Oklahoma has long laid claim to generations of talented musicians, singers, songwriters, filmmakers, and fine artists. We may be flyover country to the east and left coast, but the talent of Oklahoma is known, seen, and heard all over the world. There is one fellow that folks think of when we think of Oklahoma music, and that fellow is Bob Wills.

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1: And Gimbal's fiddle waits beside the throne.

evening. Here's a look at your King County weather from American Cowboy Radio, 107.7 in Guthrie. For tonight, clear skies, lows drop to 76. On Tuesday, sunny and hot with a high of 105. For Tuesday night, clear skies, lows drop to 77. And for Wednesday, expect sunny and hot conditions with a high of 105 degrees. And that's a look at your King County weather from American Cowboy Radio, 107.7 in Guthrie.

ask me why I love her? Well, give me time. I'll explain. You've seen a Kansas sunset or an Arizona rain? Have you drifted on a bayou down Louisiana way? Have you watched the cold fog drifting over San Francisco Bay? Have you heard a Bob White calling in the Carolina Pines? Or heard the bellow of a diesel at the Appalachia Mines? Does the call of the Niagara thrill you when you hear her waters roar? You look with awe and wonder at her Massachusetts shore, where men who braved a hard new world first stepped on Plymouth Rock. Do you think of them when you stroll along a New York City dock? Have you seen a snowflake drifting in the Rockies way up high? Have you seen the sun come blazing down from a bright Nevada sky? You hail to the Columbia as she rushes to the sea, or how you're headed

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Good evening. Here's a look at your King County weather from American Cowboy Radio, 107.7 in Guthrie. For tonight, clear skies, lows drop to 76. On Tuesday, sunny and hot with a high of 105. For Tuesday night, clear skies, lows drop to 77. And for Wednesday, expect sunny and hot conditions with a high of 105 degrees. And that's a look at your King County weather from American Cowboy Radio, 107.7 in Guthrie.

wrong with you. Now I'm going to tell you what I'm gonna do. I'm gonna stop my crying and leave you alone. 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
1: Feeding hay and chopping ice and tending to the weak keep cowboys on the move when northers blow. Winter brings the nursemaid out in men as cabins peak, transforms them into midwives of the snow. The dreary days of winter finally lose their lease on life. A briskness in the air replaces sting. The colt comes out in cowboys as they shed their winter coats and revel in the glory that is spring. Summertime means prowling, checking fence and water holes, while staying on the hunt for errant cattle. Time and miles are easy found for giving Bronx their schooling with teacher at the desk, which is his saddle. Circling geese at sundown warn it's getting cold up north when frost replaces what was morning dew. Falling leaves and weanling calves are autumn's telling signs that aging things must make way for the new.

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0: 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For tonight, clear skies, lows drop to 76. On Tuesday, sunny and hot with a high of 105. For Tuesday night, clear skies, lows drop to 77. And for Wednesday, expect sunny and hot conditions with a high of 105 degrees. And that's a look at your King County weather from American Cowboy Radio 107.7 in Guthrie.
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2: The hatchet man is out. So hobos, hold your stewpots high. You, Jake the Fake. You, Whiskers. Yeah, you, Roundhouse. It is I who speak tonight. I know you like the weather. I know it's springtime, too. I know you got an itch to catch a train. I see the sky each morning and the grass is smelling new. I know you got an itch to catch a train. But the hatchet man is out. So hobos, sleep with stewpots on. It'll sound just like a tin roof in a rain. You raggle taggle, yeah, you rout. 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There where I didn't see you lie. 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There is a song. It will not die as sure as I was born. But the hatchet man is out. So hobos, hold your stewpots overhead. That's right, you got it. Hold your stewpots high and better dream inside.
3: Hello, Texans! Sons of the glorious Lone Star State! 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Yeah! Let's pay tribute to some of the names that'll make Texas the most glorious and proud state of the Union. Yeah! To the memory of noble Sam Houston! Yeah!

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1: A few years back, I was at a family reunion over in the Durango, Colorado area, and I wrote a poem to go with our little church service that morning. And it talks about family and the generations of families, and it's called A Talk on the Rim. Sitting on the rim rock, seeing the river below, with my hat in my hand, feeling the gentle breeze blow, with my pony beside me, we were watching a hawk, and I met with my Lord, and we had us a talk. You know, Lord, riding the rims and draws of my mind brings me to thinking of trails left behind, of a bunkhouse I left, all safe and warm. I saddled my horse to ride into life's storm. The riding's been good, my saddle set well, my string's been real fine, to be better I couldn't tell. But my thinking and puzzling's got me realizing inside that I need to leave more than trails afore I take that last ride. You know, Lord, the trail I'm riding is important, I'd say, and I'm getting there quick, a fork in this bay. But just where is it I'm going, and when will I rest? And when my horse has been stabled, will I have done my best? See, my kin set my direction before I was ever born. They came west across the prairies, afore the roads were ever worn. They worked hard and lived right and survived by their skill, and your good book was their guide as they followed your will. Well, sir, that family's grown now, but you know each by name, from the oldest with memories to the babe with no blame. They've scattered all over, from the canyons near the old Wilson track to the cities and valleys to the coast and clear back. But your guide is still there as they work on each day. You can see it in their habits, in their work, in their play. Yes, Lord, the trails we ride are important, and the directions they take. You know, Mom said if we would ride them for you, it sure wouldn't be a mistake. As I sit on this rim, Lord, neath a blue sky so clear, I remember my roots, a house by a spring. You know it's not far from here. And the kin I have now, each saddled and riding their own trail, I ask you, sir, be in each of their lives, and may your will prevail. Well, I best be moseying and getting down off this rim. I know there's others needing your attention, and I'll let you talk to them. But I ask as I go, be with my kinfolk far and wide. Give them direction and courage for the trails that they ride.

0: here with all your KORN neighborly news and just a little bit of your neighborly gossip for the Tippity on H's own. Mr. and Mrs. Vance Finicky of Cut From Corners wants it made known to all parties that they is getting ready for a lifetime guaranteed divorce. When we asked them on what grounds, they said most of it happened right in their own 100 acres. Was Lena Millstone that was, and hopes to be again awful soon, says that her and Vance just got nothing in common, except the farm, of course. Turns out they don't even hate the same people. So Lena's lawyer, Milo Slutker, thinks that she can get Vance for his incompatibility. Lena says she sure will, as soon as she can catch him at it. Shatner is confined to his spring mattress in traction. I don't mean your caterpillar kind. He's unable to sit up and take nourishment for some time yet. His doctor says it's the arthritis with complications. But the wife, Mrs. Tilly Shatner, says it was more than likely that do-it-yourself silo with them easy-fit concrete blocks. So take it easy, Ivan. You'll have to wait till you get your blocks off before you can put them to your new silo. The latest opening in town, Miss Lily Wilton Thomas, one of last season's most promising debutantes, has just went under the knife at your Mercy Mary Hospital. She asked the doctor if the scar would show during the summertime, and the doc said that would be entirely up to her.
1: 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For tonight, clear, lows of 74. For Tuesday, sunshine with a high of 99. Tuesday night, clear, lows of 75. And for Wednesday, expect sunny and hot conditions with a high close to 100 degrees. And that's a look at your American Cowboy Radio weather, 97.3 in Pecos, sponsored by Ram Country, Fort Stockton.
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0: Thank you very much.
1: Thank you so much. We sure appreciate that.
0: You know, the last 2 years, we've been traveling around all over the country, and folks everywhere love that old country music, and I hope that the Derailers and guys like them, Dale Watson, and the folks that are here tonight will keep the courage and keep playing what comes from the heart, because that's where it's all at. Here's the first song that I ever wrote. I wrote it for my wife about 45 years ago when we first married. I was driving an old rig-up truck between La Mesa, Texas, and Seminole, Texas, working for Britt Trucking Company there in La Mesa, driving an old oil field truck when I wrote this song. It's called "The Rolling Stone from Texas," title song off of one of our CDs on Watermelon Records.

Texas kids learn George Strait songs the way other kids learn the ABCs. My name's Libby Koch, and I'm a Texas songwriter. 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

just the will left to fight. I hear the sound of the lead as it robs me of life. If I must die, let me find Socorro.